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2: The Three Lions brace the Miami Heat to secure a place in the World Cup semi-finals. Was a 10-2-1 victory over Norway after extra time. These fans in the US say it was worth the trip.
3: That's what you call football, mate. Do you know what I mean? Easy peasy, on to the next round.
4: Mate, unbelievable. Bellingham again. You know what I mean? Born and bred blue nose, mate. Bellingham saves the day again.
2: Yeah, but it was a Jude Bellingham double that led England to victory, though boss Thomas Tuchel says he wasn't happy with the performance and they'll need more in Wednesday's game against Argentina. In other news, police say a 28-year-old man has been arrested in South Yorkshire on suspicion of the murder of Anne Widdecombe. The former MP was found dead at her home in Hayter on Dartmoor on Thursday morning after sustaining serious injuries. Devon and Cornwall police say it's believed Miss Widdecombe was attacked around 24 hours before her death. Pete Horrell worked as Miss Widdecombe's personal driver for 10 years.
5: I thought she'd had a heart attack or a stroke or something. Of course, then later it turned out it was a suspected murder. Just shocked, absolutely shocked. And I spoke to Harriet, her PA, up in Kent, and Harriet didn't know at that time what had happened. So it was very sad.
2: Next, the US says it's launched fresh strikes on Iran. It's after Iran said the Strait of Hormuz was closed again after a warning shot fired by its military struck a vessel using an unauthorised route. Explosions were reportedly heard in Qatar. Scotland's public health minister's urging a review into lowering the starting age for bowel cancer screening. Marie Todd has written to the UK National Screening Committee. And Lewis Capaldi held back tears as he played to over 60,000 people in London's Hyde Park. He's called it one of the biggest moments of his career. That's the latest from Radio News Hub. I'm Lucy Gorman-Lee.
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2: Another dry and sunny day in England, Wales and Northern Ireland, but cloudier across much of Scotland. Feeling hot in the sunshine with a high of 32 degrees Celsius.

Good morning, it's Back to the 60s here on Hoos Valley Radio every Saturday morning at 6 o'clock with Mike Wing. Happy together, the Turtles. Well, I hope we're going to be happy together for the next 2 hours. And don't forget, if you want an influence on this show, please just tell me your favourite group, artist or song from the 60s. And of course, who you are, and I will feature it for you. The group that gave us Jeff Beck, Jimmy Page and Eric Clapton, three of the best lead guitarists in the country, but they never played together on the Yardbirds. Here's Heartful of Soul.

the Beach Boys. Probably the biggest group to come out of America in the 60s. Probably. But if you're a Birds fan, you'd probably think different. That was the Beach Boys at their best, and Help Me Rhonda. Now, a duo, British duo, twice as much, had a big hit with Sitting on a Fence. And people probably think they're one-hit wonders. But I do play the follow-up, which was a minor hit for them, and it's called Toy. But I thought it's about time I played the big hit. I haven't played it for such a long time. Twice as much, Sitting on a Fence.

That's The Who at their very best, and Substitute. This is Back to the 60s, Sunday mornings between 6 and 8 on Ouse Valley Radio with Mike Wing. Joe Meek's studio down there in North London. He had several house bands who backed some of his stars, and also now and again released singles, usually instrumentals in their own right. Here's one of them. They were called the Flea Wreckers. They were called the Fabulous Flea Wreckers and other variations on their name. It's Stage to Cimarron.

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That's Harper's Bazaar, 59th Street Bridge song. I have a feeling that came out of Hair, but maybe I've got it completely wrong. Now, her real name was Lynn Annette Ripley. She wrote and recorded her biggest hit, which was Terry. This is the follow-up. I don't know if she wrote it. Under the name she recorded is Golden Lights from Twinkle.

Four Tops, Would You Marry Me Anyway? Would You Have My Baby? It was actually called If I Were a Carpenter. Now, every now and again, a song comes along, it gets played and played and played on the radio, but it doesn't make the charts. And this is one from 1966, an American group called the Syndicate of Sound. It was plugged a lot on Radio England, Swinging Radio England, which was American back, mostly American DJs, apart from Roger Day and Johnny Walker being British. But yes, it was a big radio hit. It didn't make the national charts. There was one more release after this, and also an album, and I've only just realised that. I'd like to get hold of that album. Syndicate of Sound, Hey Little Girl.

0: us Adrifters up on the roof this time of the morning. Well, probably, it's probably cool up there anyway. This is Ouse Valley Radio. It's Back to the 60s, Sunday mornings with Mike Wing. If you've got anything from the 60s, favourite group, song, artist, you want it featuring on the show, please, please let me know. 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

just broke a harem and away to Shade of Power, one of the big hits of the 60s. Now, I've always said there are three songs, or for me there are, one from 1965, one from 67 and one 69, which I call the anthems of the 60s. So I sat down the other night and thought, can I get one for each year? Something very special. And I believe that one I included in 1966. I think what we'll have to do is one of these weeks is go through the whole 10 I've got for the 60s. But if you've got different ones, let me know. Mike.wing at whosvalleyradio.com. And as I say, if we can get your anthems of the 60s, one for each year, or possibly even more. Now, the Nashville Teens had two big hits, Tobacco Road and Google Eye. They had several more single releases, a little bit change of style, that didn't make the charts. This is one of them from 1967. I Know How It Feels to Be Loved. Don't we all? Well, I hope we do.

That's the Hollies and Bust Up. It brings us very close to the end of this first hour, but don't forget, I will be back after the 7 o'clock news, and we'll be having the Love Affair, Elvis Presley, John Fred and his Playboy Band, and the Beatles, and many, many more. To take us up to the news, though, in this hour, we've got Aretha Franklin, I Say a Little Prayer, and The Small Faces. I love this one. Tells a story, and I love 60s music when they tell a story. Shalalali. See you after the news and weather.

0: across Dodmanchester, Ramsey, Needingworth and St Neots. 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
2: England are in the World Cup semi-finals thanks to a Jude Bellingham double in Miami. It was a tough game for the Three Lions, but they beat Norway 2-1 in extra time. Next up, Argentina in Atlanta, but fans in the US are already looking beyond.
3: I think they could go all the way. I really think they could go all the way this time. Just the quality in the squad. Yeah, absolutely fantastic. They start off slow. They're coming strong now. They're coming strong.
2: Boss Thomas Tuchel says he wasn't happy with the performance and they'll need more to get to the final. In other news, a 28-year-old man's been arrested in South Yorkshire on suspicion of the murder of Anne Widdecombe. Police say the former MP was found dead at her home in Hayter on Dartmoor on Thursday morning after sustaining serious injuries 24 hours after she was reportedly attacked. Peter Horrell, Miss Widdecombe's personal driver, says he loved her honesty.
4: She was a great lady, very kind. You know, she was absolutely a privilege to take in the car. And she was funny at times. I like her because if you asked her a question, you'd get a direct answer. There was no mucking about. She was brilliant, absolutely brilliant.
2: Next, the US have attacked Iran overnight. It's after an Iranian strike on a vessel in the Strait of Hormuz that set a container ship on fire and forced its crew to abandon it. Iran apparently responded with attacks targeting Bahrain, Qatar and the United Arab Emirates. A new study shows that former elite footballers are more vulnerable to brain issues in their midlife. Footballers reported higher levels of depression and anxiety. And Sir Chris Hoyer's hailed Dermot Murnaghan, a first-class journalist, after his death aged 68. A statement from his family says the broadcaster died peacefully. From Radio News Hub, I'm Lucy Gorman-Lee.
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2: Another dry and sunny day in England, Wales and Northern Ireland, but cloudier across much of Scotland. Feeling hot in the sunshine with a high of 32 degrees Celsius.
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Good morning. If you've just joined us, if you've just got out of bed, or if you've just come in for a nice late night last night, I said Love Affair, Steve Ellis, and that was, of course, the first of five. And if I said, can you name all five? I'll be honest, I couldn't. The second one's Rainbow Valley, my personal favourite, and one of the others is Bringing On Back the Good Times. Well, good morning. Glad you've joined us. And say, I'm here till 8 o'clock. Here's Elvis, A Little Less Conversation. Good morning.

Baby, close your eyes and listen to the music. Dig to the summer breeze. It's a groovy night and I can show you how to use it. To come along with me and put your mind at ease. Hey, less conversation, a little more action. All this aggravation and satisfaction in me.

John Fred and his Playboy band, and Judy in disguise with glasses. Now, if you've got a favourite song, favourite artist, favourite group, anything from the 60s you want me to feature, it's your show as much as mine. And I'd love to have your opinions and your suggestions, please. 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If you want anything featuring on a particular date, then give us a couple of weeks, please, to get it all together. The Beatles, the early Beatles, I thought, well, that was for me. Here's Please Please Me, one of their early...

Mama Cass, one of her solo hits. Well, now the rest of the Mamas and Papas, and it's getting better. Now, the Trogs came along with a Big Bang Wild Thing, 1966. They did change style, like every other group did during the 60s. Well, still do in this day and age. And this is from the 1967, I believe. And it's one of my particular favourites, because a few years after this, I had my own little girl. Dedicate this to Nikki, his little girl.

0: Crossgod Manchester, Ramsey, Needingworth and St Neots. 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

produced by Joe Meek down there in his studios in Islington, North London. That was Hines, ex-member of the Tornadoes, and Just Like Eddie, his tribute to Eddie Cochran. You're listening to Back to the 60s on a Sunday morning here on Ouse Valley Radio with Mike Wing. Good morning, if you've just joined us, it's Jackie Wilson. I get the sweetest feeling.

Jimmy Ruffin and Farewell is a Lonely Sound. Now, I know you've put up with the heat wave for several days, weeks now, but if you are going out in it, please make sure you are prepared. I always wear a hat. I wear one summer and winter. Baseball cap, nothing fancy. Keeps my head warm in the winter and protects me in the summer. So as I say, if you are going out today, wherever it is, make sure you've got plenty of drink with you and make sure you are prepared, please. It's Gladys Knight and the Pips. Take me in your arms and love me. Yes, please.

Why was that never released as a single? The Monkees, You Just May Be The One. At 12 o'clock today, live outside broadcast here on Hoos Valley Radio from the St Ives Carnival. And I think that's all through the afternoon. At 10 o'clock, Hoos Valley Today with Martin West. And of course, breakfast show when I leave you at 8 o'clock. Steve Kerman, my old mate, will be here at 8 o'clock with the breakfast. To take us out today, we've got Buddy Holly and Think It Over, and this one from Jackie DeShannon, the lovely lady, You Won't Forget Me, the nearest she got to having a hit in this country. Have a good day, have a good week. I'll be with you Tuesday and Wednesday at 1 o'clock for the afternoon show, and of course next Sunday morning, we can't forget that one, can we? 6 till 8, it's Back to the 60s with me, Mike Wing.

0: Jay and the Americans and this magic moment. The 8 o'clock news this morning will be with John Collins.
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2: 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And here's Nikki, driving off for a morning coffee. 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Allow at least 1.5 metres when overtaking cyclists, or more if driving over 30 miles per hour. 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
4: Hey Jude, England are through to the World Cup semi-finals thanks to a Bellingham double. The Three Lions edge past Norway 2-1 in extra time. Next up, Argentina in Atlanta for England, but fans in the US are already looking beyond.
5: It was a lot. I always thought we'd win it though. I don't know why. Like, when we went 1-0 down, I thought we'd come back because Mexico, I mean, we slugged it out there and I feel like we slug it out again here, so we've got to win it, absolutely. I mean, we've done so much now, like, so we've got to win it now.
4: But boss Thomas Tuchel says he wasn't happy with the performance and the team must play better if they want to lift the trophy. In other news, police say a 28-year-old man has been arrested in South Yorkshire on suspicion of the murder of Anne Widdecombe. The former MP was found dead at her home in Hayter-on-Dartmoor on Thursday morning after sustaining serious injuries. Devon and Cornwall police say it's believed Miss Widdecombe was attacked around 24 hours before her death. Peter Horrell, Miss Widdecombe's personal driver, said he never had any concerns for her safety.
6: She liked being by herself, loved walking up on the moors. As you know, she's got a swimming pool at the back. So if she come back late or late-ish, she'd always have a brandy and go for a swim. I can't believe it. Just a shock.
4: Next, the US says it's launched fresh strikes on Iran. It's after Iran said the Strait of Hormuz was closed again after a warning shot fired by its military struck a vessel using an unauthorized route. Explosions were reportedly heard in Qatar. And singer Lewis Capaldi has held back tears as he played to over 60,000 people in London's Hyde Park last night. He's called it one of the biggest moments of his career. That's the latest from Radio News Hub. I'm Lucy Gorman-Lee.
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4: Another dry and sunny day in England, Wales and Northern Ireland, but cloudier across much of Scotland. Feeling hot in the sunshine with a high of 30.

0: Good morning. It's Sunday. It's the 12th of July, yeah, and it's Sunday Brekkie with Steve. Must say a big thank you to Mike Wing for the last couple of hours of sensational 60s sounds. And of course, we started with George Michael and Careless Whisper. Other chocolate bars are available.
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Little Mix there, and Black Magic. And that's another chocolate, of course. We were talking about Careless Whispers a little bit earlier on. But is it me, or doesn't chocolate, it don't taste the same, does it? Not as it used to. And of course, the chocolate biscuits, the round chocolate biscuits, wagon wheels. When I was a boy, they were that big. Yeah. And now they're sort of, well, I don't know. I don't know how much they are in millimetres in width, but there you go. We've got China in Your Hand next. And this is a favourite of a guy that used to be on Ouse Valley, Mark Radford. Hopefully he'll be back soon with us.

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1: She's freezing. That's Mimi Webb there. I think she must have been in her car for the last few days with the aircon on too low. Have you ever done that and gone for a long drive and then stopped, got out of the car and took a breath of air at the wrong moment? Oh, goodness, the difference between inside a car and outside a car, of course. And, of course, if you park your car, remember, if there's dogs or children just left in a car for literally a few moments, how hot it would get in the car. So bear that in mind and take care, please. Well, it's time for the Ouse Valley Radio Single of the Week. It's the very first play for this one.
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Maroon 5 there, and What Lovers Do. We've got Ricky Lee Jones coming along in a second or two. But it was on this day in 1944, the RAF became the first Air Force to use jet aircrafts in operational service. There you go. And Julius Caesar was born in 100 BC on the 12th of July. How do they know such things?

0: Ricky Lee Jones there. Chuck E is in love. That's the title of that song. We've got Cat's Eyes coming up soon, but first we're going to have a look at the Ouse Valley Radio Sports Bulletin.
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2: England are through to the World Cup semi-finals. It was a 10-2-1 victory over Norway after extra time in Miami. These fans in the US say it was worth the trip.
3: That's what you call football, mate. You know what I mean? Easy peasy, on to the next round.
4: Mate, unbelievable. Bellingham again. You know what I mean? Born and bred blue nose, mate. Bellingham saves the day again.
2: Yeah, it was a Jude Bellingham double that led England to victory, though boss Thomas Tuchel says he wasn't happy with the performance, and I'll need more in Wednesday's game against Argentina. Elsewhere, Jos Buttler has smashed a stunning century to fire England to a record-breaking T20 win over India. Buttler hits 131, sharing a huge 233-run partnership with captain Harry Brook, as England posted 257 and won by 56 runs. And Linda Noskova has won her first Grand Slam title after a dramatic Wimbledon final. The 21-year-old Czech beat Carolina Machova in 3 sets.
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I often wonder why they got Crackle on the end of that track there, because that sounds like an old 45, you know. That's from the Ouse Valley Radio playlist. That's Cat's Eyes and Gabriella. We've got Vanessa Williams coming along. Save the best for last. And talking about saving the best for last, if you're looking for something to do today, you've got the St. Ives Carnival and Music Festival on today from noon at High Rise Park. Free entry to that as well. And also, you've got the Godmanchester Museum open days. That's today between 2 o'clock and 5 o'clock. And, wow, walk along the Great Ouse Valley footpath, it says here. Nine hubs to stop at along the way. Main staging post at Godmanchester. No entry fee for that, or choose your own charity to walk for. So that's the along the Great Ouse Valley footpath. Path, and I guess a lot of you are already walking along various footpaths. I hope you're going to listen to Ouse Valley Radio all day to keep you company. And Flea on the Quay, that's at the old Riverport Quay in St. Ives, and that's between 10 o'clock and 1 o'clock today. Oh, and there is guided tours of Hinchinbrook House as well. Three sessions, one per hour, and that's this afternoon between 3 o'clock and 5 p.m. Booking essential, it says. And if you've never been around Hinchinbrook House - school, it's a fantastic place. I went there about a couple of months ago now.

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It's Ouse Valley Radio Weekend Breakfast. Steve Kerman here with you. And remember, at 9:30 this morning, we've got Kimberly with the word for the week. And, of course, at 10 o'clock this morning, you've got Martin West with Ouse Valley Today. That's coming up at 10. But first of all, Starbucks.

Chesney Hawkes there, and the one and only. I often wonder if she's singing about me, you know, when she sings that. Yeah. Steve Kerman here. It's Ooze Valley Radio Weekend Breakfast. And taking us to the news at 9, it's Madonna and Borderline.

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3: The Three Lions brace the Miami Heat to secure a place in the World Cup semi-finals. It was a tense 2-1 victory over Norway after extra time. These fans in the US say it was worth the wait.
4: That's what you call football, mate. Do you know what I mean? Easy peasy, on to the next round.
5: Mate, unbelievable. Bellingham again. You know what I mean? Born and bred blue nose, mate. Bellingham saves the day again.
3: Yep, it was a Jude Bellingham double that led England to victory, though boss Thomas Tuchel says he wasn't happy with the performance and they'll need more in Wednesday's game against Argentina. In other news, a 28-year-old man's been arrested in South Yorkshire on suspicion of the murder of Anne Widdecombe. Police say the former MP was found dead at her home in Hayter-on-Dartmoor on Thursday morning after sustaining serious injuries, 24 hours after she was reportedly attacked. Peter Horrell worked as Miss Widdecombe's personal driver for 10 years.
6: Well, I thought she'd had a heart attack or a stroke or something, because then later it turned out it was a suspected murder. Just shocked. Absolutely shocked. And I spoke to Harriet, her PA, up in Kent, and Harriet didn't know at that time what had happened. So it was very sad.
3: Next, the US have attacked Iran overnight. It's after an Iranian strike on a vessel in the Strait of Hormuz that set the container ship ablaze and forced a crew to abandon it. Iran apparently responded with attacks targeting Bahrain, Qatar and the United Arab Emirates. Scotland's public health minister is urging a review into lowering the starting age for bowel cancer screening. Marie Todd has written to the UK National Screening Committee. And Sir Chris Hoyer's hailed Dermot Murnaghan a first-class journalist after his death aged 68. A statement from his family says the broadcaster died peacefully. That's the latest from Radio News Hub. I'm Lucy Gorman-Lee.
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3: Another dry and sunny day in England, Wales and Northern Ireland, but cloudier across much of Scotland. Feeling hot in the sunshine with a high of 30.

Phil Collins there, of course. Another day in paradise. I hope you had your ear drum kit out for that, because now it's time to change to the ear guitar for the Eagles. Lion Eyes.

tell you what, I wasn't playing my air guitar, but I was certainly tapping my foot along to that. That was Lion Eyes, of course, from the Eagles, and quite a long song, 6 minutes 14 seconds. And before that, Phil Collins was 5 minutes and 9 seconds long. I often talk about the National Garden Schemes on a Sunday, and there's no gardens open this weekend in Cambridgeshire, but there's a few just a little way away. Oakham, just at the top end of Rutland Water at Branston, there's Cedar Street. That's Quintree Hall, and that is LE158QS, and it's open between 12 and 5 this afternoon. An established garden surrounding the medieval hall house. And you've got a formal walled garden with yew hedges, a newly replanted late summer garden, and a terraced courtyard garden with conservatory. There's also plants for sale from Thistleton Herb Nurseries, which will have a stand there as well. And I must admit, they've got tea and cake. I don't think I can get there this weekend, which is a bit of a sad thing for me, because I don't know if I like the gardens or the tea and cake, to be honest. But if you can't get to that one, a little trip down the A14 to Kettering, and it's Valley Walk in Kettering, the Green Patch, they call it. Now, the Green Patch is a 2.5-acre Green Flag award-winning community garden nestled in the heart of England. We have hens, ducks, beehives, ponds, children's play area, orchard, and so much more. And the postcode for that is NN16OLU. That also has tea, coffee, biscuits and cake. Oh, ho, ho. And that's open today between 10 o'clock and 3 o'clock this afternoon. You can always look these up on the National Garden Scheme websites, and it will tell you all the open gardens. And I must admit, they made more than £3.85 million last year, more than that. So fantastic for so many charities, of course.

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the Police there from what year was that? That was from the 80s. And Don't Stand So Close to Me. Well, it's all the perspiration, isn't it, that makes you stand away from people at the moment. Goodness, it has been hot, hasn't it? We got CeeLo Green and a song called Forget You. After that, we will have the word for the week.

0: everyone else wakes up. Writing a list. Taking 5 minutes to pause. Those little things don't make life perfect, but they can help us find our feet again. It reminds me of something the Bible says. God is not a God of disorder, but of peace. I love that. It reminds me that even when life feels messy, God isn't overwhelmed by it. He offers peace in the middle of busyness and helps us take one step at a time. So maybe this week, don't worry about having everything figured out. Just take the next right step. Sometimes that's all we need. I speak for myself big time. Let's finish with a short prayer. Father God, thank you that when life feels busy and uncertain, you remain steady. Help us to find peace in you and wisdom for each new day, one step at a time. In Jesus' name, amen. And that's it for now. If you'd like to find out more, you can find us at everynationhuntingdon.co.uk. 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

One last song, Sam Smith there. Steve Kerman here. It's Ouse Valley Radio Weekend Breakfast. Now, on this day, Henry VIII married Catherine Parr, his sixth and final wife. That was on the 12th of July in 1543. And also Horatio Nelson lost his right eye on this day in 1794, and Charles Rolls sadly lost his life at age 32, pioneering pilot and co-founder of Rolls-Royce. He was killed when he crashed his biplane in a flying competition at Southbourne District of Bournemouth. That was on this day in 1910, and he was the first pilot to lose his life.

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Remember, you've got free outdoor music at the Bandstand on the Waits. That's in St Ives. That's between 2 o'clock and 4 o'clock this afternoon. And also free music at the Riverside Park in St Neots. That's from 2:30 to 4:30 this afternoon. And remember, our charity of the month for July that we are highlighting is Girl Guiding Cambridgeshire West. This month, we welcome the largest organisation which offers activities to girls in this country. One of the local girl guiding counties is Cambridgeshire West, the Girl Guides Association, which is the largest voluntary organisation for girls and young women in the UK.

0: Flowers, and DJ Spoony and Sugar Babes there. 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Good morning. It's Ooze Valley Radio Weekend Breakfast.
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The Beatles and Lady Madonna. Remember, you got Tim at 2 this afternoon, Nick at noon, and of course Martin West after the news at 10 o'clock this morning with Ouse Valley Today. I'll catch you bright and early tomorrow morning at 7 a.m. Have a lovely day. Bye-bye.

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5: England are in the World Cup semi-final thanks to a Jude Bellingham double in Miami. It was a tough game for the Three Lions, but they beat Norway 2-1 in extra time. Next up, Argentina in Atlanta, but fans in the US are already looking beyond.
6: I think they could go all the way. I really think they could go all the way this time. Just the quality in the squad. Yeah, absolutely fantastic. They started off slow. They're coming strong now. They're coming strong.
5: Boss Thomas Tuchel says he wasn't happy with the performance and they'll need more to get to that final. In other news, police say a 28-year-old man's been arrested in South Yorkshire on suspicion of the murder of Anne Widdecombe. The former MP was found dead at her home in Hayter on Dartmoor on Thursday morning after sustaining serious injuries. Devon and Cornwall police say it's believed Miss Widdecombe was attacked around 24 hours before her death. Pete Horrell, Miss Widdecombe's personal driver, says he loved her honesty.
7: She was a great lady, very kind. You know, she was absolutely a privilege to take in the car. And she was funny at times. I like her because if you asked her a question, you'd get a direct answer. There was no mucking about. She was brilliant, absolutely brilliant.
5: The US says it's launched fresh strikes on Iran. It's after Iran said the Strait of Hormuz was closed again after a warning shot fired by its military struck a vessel using an unauthorized route. Explosions were reportedly heard in Qatar. A new study shows that former elite footballers are more vulnerable to brain issues in their midlife. Footballers reported higher levels of depression and anxiety. And Lewis Capaldi held back tears as he played to over 60,000 people in London's Hyde Park. He's called it one of the biggest moments of his career. From Radio News Hub, I'm Lucy Gorman-Lee.
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5: Another dry and sunny day in England, Wales and Northern Ireland, but cloudier across much of Scotland. Feeling hot in the sunshine with a high of 32 degrees Celsius.
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0: Very good morning to you. It is 6 minutes past 10 o'clock. You are tuned to Ooze Valley Radio, and it is Ooze Valley Today, our current affairs show every Sunday morning, live here from the studio. And we have what one of the local councillors has described as the Clash of the Titans for you today. Our special guests are Councillor Ross Martin, leader of the Conservative group at Huntingdonshire District Council and leader of the opposition at both Huntingdonshire District Council and Cambridgeshire County Council, who will be joined by Councillor Alex Bulat, the only Labour representative on Huntingdonshire District Council and the only Labour County Councillor for an area of Huntingdonshire on the County Council. I had to read that. Sorry about that. Okay, they will be with us after 20 past. In the meantime, we are going to go straight in to the local news, and I will hand over to producers Freya and Harry.
1: Thank you. Thank you. So last week there was a resignation at Huntingdonshire District Council, which we covered. Tony Nelson of the St Neots Ainsbury ward left public office over what's been described as, quote, personal reasons. This comes after he topped the polls in the May local elections. Mr Nelson will be replaced via a by-election, which is set to be on the 20th of August. Other St Neots councillors, like Councillor Richard Tomlinson, who represents the Little Paxton ward, commented, quote, "This is an unusually early by-election, coming so soon after the last set of district council elections," going on to call the election, quote, "a significant local contest for St Neots."
2: Also following up from last week, Stephen Ferguson is still facing a motion of no confidence. Last week he, as the chair of Huntingdonshire District Council, faced calls to resign over comments he made associating Councillor Ricky Ioannidis's political career with a farm fire. The Reform Group leader, Coogan, submitted a motion which will be voted on at the District Council's full meeting this coming Wednesday, the 15th of July. Coogan's motion reads, "This council believes that the chair must command confidence across the whole council and wider district and must discharge the office with neutrality, impartiality, sound judgment and respect for the council's rules and legal obligations. We'll have to see what happens on Wednesday, but with such a finely balanced council, it could be close."
1: And also this week, local councillors and staff have been in attendance for the Local Government Associations conference, where rumours were swelling about local government reorganisation. Huntingdon's MP and our guest last week, Ben Obasi-Jekti, took to Facebook to update residents. He claimed that he was, quote, "angry and frustrated at the, quote, leaks from government to Labour MPs and officials that the government has selected option D for LGR. For those unaware, option D is a proposal by Peterborough City Council and Fenland District Council that would see Huntingdonshire's current boundaries split to create a Huntingdonshire West and a Huntingdonshire East. Obasi-Jekti went on to say that the proposals were put forward by North West Cams MP Sam Carling and Peterborough MP Andrew Pakes after being told to do so by the Labour Eastern Office. The Huntingdon MP has made similar comments in Parliament consistently who has consistently sought to reassure from ministers that local government reorganisation was not already, quote, a done deal."
2: I wonder what our guests will have to say about this later on. Back to local news, Huntingdon, St Ives and St Neots have all lost their bids to be the first UK town of culture. The shortlist was revealed on Thursday the 9th of July, which confirmed 15 towns from the small, medium and large categories out of 400 applicants have advanced. It was the inaugural competition, so better luck to the towns next time.
1: It's been revealed that the corporate fraud team at Huntingdonshire District Council has safeguarded more than £585,000 of public money during the 2025 to 2026 period. HDC itself claims that one of its most significant findings was of 105 separate cases of incorrect claims on the single person's discount on council tax, which constituted around £171,000. In its press release, the council also stressed the importance of public support in tackling fraud, with there being 159 public reports between 2025 and 26, and a 75% increase of those reports being online. The corporate fraud team also concluded a Homes for Ukraine investigation. This was a scheme established after the Ukraine war began and enables property owners to accommodate Ukrainian refugees fleeing the war by making them entitled to government financial support. The fraud team's investigation has led to a successful prosecution. The team has also cooperated with other anti-fraud bodies, including the Cambridgeshire Fraud Initiative and the National Fraud Initiative, which has greatly aided their investigations. Councillor Nathan Hunt stated that, quote, "fraud takes resources away from the services that residents rely on, and that the public money protected by these investigations, quote, demonstrates the value of our corporate fraud team's work. This is a very apt statement, considering the investigation has also secured eight social housing properties affected by tenancy fraud, which can consequently be reallocated to local families and vulnerable people.
2: More news. Cambridge Water and Anglia Water have announced a temporary hosepipe ban, which came into effect on the 9th of July and will become enforceable from the 17th of July, which can lead up to a fine of £1,000. The record-breaking weather conditions has seen water flow significantly reduced, while water usage has increased around 30% because of gardening, pools being filled, car washing, and so on and so forth. The water company hopes that this will ensure water supplies are not overly depleted, but there are some exemptions, such as for businesses where hosepipes are in a necessity, like at car washes or garden centres, along with other areas where they're necessary, such as the agricultural land and ponds.
1: And in more national news, Anne Widdecombe, a former Conservative MP and member of the European Parliament, was found dead in her home on Friday morning. Devon and Cornwall police launched an investigation into her death, suspecting murder. A suspect in South Yorkshire has been arrested following this. Tributes poured in for Widdecombe, who had become a member of Reform UK in recent years, from showbiz colleagues and from politicians.
2: More national news. Nigel Farage, the Member of Parliament, or former Member of Parliament for Clacton-on-Sea, resigned his parliamentary seat on the 7th of July before immediately stating his intention to rerun in the subsequent by-election. He hopes that this will put accusations from politicians and the media that he breached parliamentary standards from receiving an overseas donation of £5 million before becoming an MP in 2024 to bed. The Liberal Democrats called for Farage's resignation to be blocked. Meanwhile, the Chancellor of the Exchequer stated that she would not block his resignation because if he wanted to argue with a bin all summer, she wouldn't get in his way. That's in reference to all of the mainstream political parties: Labour, the Greens, the Liberal Democrats, the Conservatives, and the new up-and-coming party Restore, who won't be fielding candidates in this by-election, leaving Count Binface as one of the serious contenders. It's likely to be a garage landslide, despite public national polls pushing Binface against Farage. I think that's it with the news. Back to Martin.
0: Yeah, I'm intrigued on the whole Farage thing. That's as a politician, generally he's quite clever. It does rather feel like he's got it a bit wrong this time, doesn't it?
2: Yes and no. I think that he's obviously doing it because, this is a personal opinion, he's obviously doing it because he feels that it's the best way to put his residents at the front and centre of it while also fielding a bit of a media circus. And I think it will give him the mandate he wants to go back into Parliament and say that, oh, well, your investigation can't stop me.
0: Maybe. I'm not so sure. I feel he's misjudged it this time, and a whole summer of conversations between him and Binface will be quite interesting. I noticed there was a Labour funder supposedly offering to fund Binface's campaign, which sounds vaguely amusing. Okay. We'll take some music, go into the commercial break, and come out the other side, and we'll start talking to the first of our guests.
3: You can walk my path.

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0: Well, that was right back where we started, Maxine Nightingale. And of course, before the break, we had D-Ream with Things Can Only Get Better. I'm not sure that they will be saying that for the next hour and a half, but hey-ho, let's get going. First guest to introduce to you, a very warm welcome. Welcome back to the studio to Alex Boulet. Hi.
1: Thank you. Good morning. Thanks for having me again.
0: It's an absolute pleasure. So the last time you were here would have been for the pre-election chat, the general election chat. Would that have been the last time you were in the studio here?
1: Yeah, I think I've been one time to discuss some of the county council work, but in terms of wider political commentary, I think it was 2024,
0: yes.
1: Spring of 2024. Yes.
0: If we can maybe just go back to that for a short time. Certainly, the last time I saw you, I was there at the hustings, and it was you created a very close run race out of an area that was a very traditional conservative voting area. Do you look back on that as, obviously you'd have liked to have won, but as a successful campaign, and were you pleased with how close you took it?
1: Yes, definitely. I mean, I'm very proud of what a very small team of volunteers has managed to achieve in about 3 to 4 months. I was selected in March. I didn't have a lot of time, obviously, working alongside it, being on the county council. I didn't do full-time campaigning. So I think given the time and the very limited resources, I think it was a very good result. I didn't ever expect to win. The majority was just over 19,300 or something. Probably the actual majority under the revised boundary was much higher. So definitely to bring it down to 1,499 was probably what I would describe from an organizer perspective, a successful campaign given the limited resources that were available.
0: And was it an enjoyable experience?
1: I think, obviously, like in any campaign I've run, and I've done a few local election campaigns as well for myself and also organizing for others, I think you always have to have some moments or find the moments of enjoyment in the campaign, because otherwise you just can't keep on going. So definitely I had many nice moments, obviously canvassing, you know, like meeting new friends, spending time with our wonderful volunteers, and also like having some fun debates as well, political debates during the campaign. But overall, I won't lie about it. I think, you know, like doing a campaign in, you know, alongside work and everything else is quite a stressful experience. It does, you know, it does mean that you are very busy 24/7, and it does take a lot out of you, so you do need that recovery period after the election.
0: So is that something you'd consider doing again, or putting you on the spot, I suppose? But
1: yes, I mean, like, no one has asked yet, the applications haven't opened yet, but definitely it's not something I will rule out in the future.
0: That's getting a reaction in the studio. That's very good. I suppose if we take it on then to a couple of years on to the local elections, in that period we'd had 2 years worth of Labour government. Mm. Did that have a knock-on effect in terms of the number of people that were elected locally, that pro rata to what you would have expected given how close you ran the general election, if you like?
1: I mean, I don't think I had any particular expectations. I think at the local level, people do vote differently than national. Like national, there's sort of tactical voting as well. Whereas locally, I think, especially in terms of local district and county councils, people think more about the candidate, and there's a more like of a multi-party fight as well in certain seats. So I definitely didn't expect when I stood in 2025 for St. Ives South and Needingworth to win that. I mean, it's always been a conservative seat. It just happened that the conservative councillor resigned, stood as an independent as well. It was a six-way split. It was really unpredictable. So I think just because I thought, well, we came close in the general election, it doesn't mean you gain seats on the council, because unless you put in the work and the all-around campaigning and you have candidates who are known and actually do the work locally, there's no such thing as like a guaranteed success just because nationally the picture looks a bit better. And you can see this with other parties. You can see across Huntingdonshire the candidates from different parties who actually put in the work, who are out on the doorstep, who are known in the towns and villages they represent, tend to win, and sometimes they tend to win against the national swing as well.
0: I get that, and it's possibly something that we'll pick up again when we've got the two of you in the second hour. But it struck me this time, there's an awful lot of things that I saw on Facebook in relation to people who hadn't been re-elected, who were hard-working, strong candidates, and potentially those would have been expected to have been re-elected, and perhaps that was more of a national politics vote in a local election as opposed to...
1: Yes, I mean, I do think there are many people who do vote on national, you know, national issues as well in local elections. Personally, if I could change the law, I would ban, like, campaigning on national issues in local elections, because I think when you have leaflets saying, for example, oh, if you vote for me as a local councillor, I can stop, I don't know, irregular migration to the country. I know you cannot deliver that as a councillor, and you're saying that on the leaflet shouldn't really, like, you know, advantage you in a local election. I want to see people in local elections, and most of them do campaigning on local issues that actually we have control over, and actually once they're elected, doing their job on the council rather than just you know, shouting about national issues we can't change at the local level. But that's probably won't really happen because you need a change of legislation for that. You know, saying that, I do think that national politics does play a role. Obviously, I do door knock all year round. There were, you know, some people who said, well, I really like what they're doing locally, but I can't vote for Labour because of, let's say, the leadership at the moment, or because of the Prime Minister, or because of certain things that the Labour government has done. But I think that's true for all parties. I think when we had a Conservative government, probably Conservative councillors felt the same. They were told, like, well, I really like your work locally in this town or village, but we can't vote because of, I don't know, David Cameron or Rishi Sunak or whoever was in power at that time. So I think it does cut across all political parties, and similarly can be positive as well. People who say, well, I really like Nigel Farage, I'll vote for Reform, without even realising that some of the candidates were complete paper candidates, and you're actually voting to elect a person who might not even want to be elected sometimes, because obviously if you stand full sets of candidates, some people might have surprise wins due to national elections. So I think we do need a way to rethink local politics, so we actually make sure we elect people, regardless of their party, who actually want to do the job.
0: Yes. Yeah, I suppose with Reform and other parties, I suppose, that are coming from a significantly lower base, that they aren't overrun with people, A, with the experience, and yes, possibly those that realise what getting elected actually means, because it's hard work, isn't it?
1: Yes, I mean, I think also when parties try to find candidates as well, it's very tempting to say, oh, don't worry, it's only a few hours' work. Like, I remember first time I stood when I was standing for a Cambridge City County seat back in 2021, and many people tried to say, well, it's actually not as much work as you actually find out the work is. But I think the role is also what you make it yourself as well. Like, I think, you know, like,

0: I wanted to pick up on St Ives specifically. So we are obviously Ouse Valley Radio. We're very much involved, not just with Huntingdon, but with the whole of the Ouse Valley. And indeed, we're broadcasting live after this show from the St Ives Carnival. What are the specific challenges facing St Ives at the moment?
1: I mean, I think there are challenges that affect across the county. Especially the number one issue is still potholes and how highways are managed. However, in terms of St. Ives, a few of the things that I'm working very closely is infrastructure. For example, like we had this whole A141 and St. Ives improvements consultation, and the fact we've spent, 6 years only to get to an outline business case, for example, and spend millions in the process, I think is something that, really upsets people locally. And also, issues with the busway, for example. Now the busway to Cambridge is slower. So I think those issues around transport and infrastructure are really important. But I would say most issues really cut across the county. Obviously, there are specific things about specific, specific developments that propose specific infrastructure projects. But I would say when you go on the doorstep and you speak to people and ask, I'm here as your local county councillor or district councillor, what are the issues you want to raise with me? It's pretty much the same issues of infrastructure, local plan and development, potholes, and value for money for the taxes you pay.
0: Good. And I think it's fairly safe to say that anyone listening will recognise that With your accent, you probably weren't born in this country.
1: No, I was born in Romania. Yeah.
0: And you obviously taken on board being politically active in the country that you've now adopted. And I believe you're involved with trying to encourage others to do the same in an organisation that you founded some years ago. Would you like to tell us a bit about that?
1: Yes, definitely. I mean, when I first lived in the UK a long time ago, in the late 90s, when my dad used to work in the NHS for a year or so. I lived in Skipton, so far away from here, for a few months. And then, obviously, my family returned. And when I turned 18, I left home and I left Romania. And since then, I've always been in the UK. Because of that, all my adult life is here. I've only worked here, paid taxes here. So I'm really... I really think that everyone who made their home in a country should be able to engage with the political process in one form or another. We can discuss the specifics, but the idea that someone is in the country for 10, 20, 30 years and, is not encouraged to, let's say, vote for the local councillor or you have no say on how your council tax is spent, to me is really strange. And also because in this country we have very different voting rights. So, for example, you can have one street where you can have a Romanian citizen who came to the UK before Brexit, they still have the right to vote in all local elections. If you have someone who came after Brexit, they don't have the right to vote in any election, and they could work in the same job, pay the same tax. And on the other hand, you can have, on the other house next door to them, let's say someone from India as an example, a Commonwealth country that has the right to vote in all elections, including general elections. So I think we have whichever way we decide to go, I think voting rights should be equal, for all non-UK born citizens, because at the moment you have those very different voting rights depending on where you happen to be born. And I think if you just are here and live in the UK and contribute and pay taxes here, I think you should have a similar way to approach, and also to be a more cost-effective system in terms of voting rights implementation as well. So that's why I set up the campaigning around this, and also just to encourage people to be involved. Often we hear in the media narratives about integration, migrants have to integrate, and we often speak about economic integration. It's very important. I think, actually having a job and paying tax in the country is one of the best way to, feel part of the local community, local society, and feel that you contribute. But no one speaks about actually integration in terms of knowing what's going on in your area politically, knowing, actually being aware of who your local councillor is, knowing how to raise an issue, how to complain about the pothole and things like that. And so I've been trying to do with my not-for-profit organization I've co-founded with one of my colleagues, and throughout some of my campaigning as well in the last few years.
0: Yes, it's a topic close to our heart, that one, who you should talk to about what. And in fairness, I think there's as much lack of understanding of that in those that were born here as much as those that aren't. And later we'll be doing the quiz. So we have a weekly quiz which I compete against Harry, and we have to work out which council's responsible for what. So it's a theme that we're picking up here on today, Ouse Valley today. I think it's fair to say that looking at the little bit of research that I was

0: able to do about you before I came on air. You like to get involved in the community as well, so you're a school governor and young farmers, is that a thing as well?
1: Yeah, some of the county council appoints councillors on different external panels or meetings. So yes, I'm appointed by the county council to be on the young farmers executive. Yeah.
0: And is that a good way of being out and talking to different groups of people and getting different opinions from those you just get by knocking on doors?
1: Yes, I mean, like, I think, like, every way to engage has, shows you different views and perspectives. The door knocking all around just to hear the very local issues and make sure people have an accessible counselor. So if they want to raise an issue with me, they have the opportunity to do so. I try to, like, knock on every door at least once, you know, a year. If people are not in, I put, like, in a little card saying, you know, like, I've knocked on your door, like, you can email me. I have, like, you know, in-person surgeries as well. People can, like, you know, just pop in and raise any issue. But I think attending some of those meetings is, you know, can also be, like, really interesting on specific topics. Like, I learned a lot from the young farmers group, like, over the last, like, you know, 5 years now or so since I've been attending some of their meetings, not only attending the county show and judging there, but, like, also hearing some of the issues and also, like, getting the opportunity for them to ask questions, like we did, for example, brought people from county farms, or, like, you know, one of the councillors on the highways committee previously, like, now I'm on highways myself, so I can take those questions, but just to have an opportunity for people to ask questions. And I think it's important to be visible in the community, because otherwise you know what issues come up and you are not able to respond to them if you're not able to see what comes up.
0: Yeah, I'm guessing there might have been a bit of backlash within the farming community from the government decisions of your party, though. I can't imagine that went down overly well within the group.
1: I mean, yes, of course, and I have my own views on this, and we actually debated this in the county council, like, in the previous administration. But what I would say is, I think people appreciate, even if you might have a different view on certain issues, that you actually show up and engage those questions. I think what's actually not good is avoiding engaging with different groups just because you might have a different view. And a lot of the loss of trust in politics comes from the fact that people actually avoid the conversation rather than being honest about it and say, I might have a different view, let's discuss, let's see if we can meet somewhere in the middle. If not, at least I discuss this with you, at least I had an opportunity to listen to your point of view rather than just completely dismissing it.
0: Perfect answer. Let's have some Ed Sheeran. We'll go into commercial break and we'll be talking to Ross after the break.

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But I know what they'd say, that it's for the best.

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1: Get ready, St. Ives. 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

0: That was Survivor with Eye of the Tiger. It is 13 minutes before 11 o'clock. You are tuned to Ooze Valley Radio, and I'm now delighted to introduce my second guest of the morning, Councillor Ross Martin. Hi.
1: Good morning.
0: How are you?
1: I'm good, thank you. How are you?
0: I'm very well, thank you. Thank you for joining us.
1: No problem at all.
0: Looking forward to the second hour of the two of you together. But for the run up to the news, we'll get to know Ross. You are leader of the opposition for both Huntingdonshire District Council and Cambridgeshire District Council, and you are Conservative councillor for Saltrey in the district and Warboys and Stookleys in the county. Have I got all that right?
1: That's correct, yes.
0: Congratulations to my producers. I suppose I'll throw out an early one, because we sort of talked to Alex briefly about the challenges for St Ives, and Saltrey's one of those areas that you don't hear great deal about in the news or anything else. It quietly gets on with its own life, but I'm guessing there are challenges up there specific to the town.
1: Yeah, there's absolutely a lot of issues that are going on in Saltrey, as there are everywhere else, but we just tend to crack on with fixing the issues and get on with it without shouting too much. Saltrey is one of the oldest villages in Huntingdonshire. It goes all the way back to the Domesday Book, and it was big. It was most well known for being the salt market capital of the world. So it has a very long history. But as Alex was saying before, the big issues are issues that are happening everywhere, and it's all to do with potholes and roads and the way the county council are managing them. But the big thing that we have in Saltrey is through our drainage systems. So the last time that the drains in Saltrey were examined and checked and tested was in the 1800s.
0: So
1: Queen Victoria was the queen at the time, the last time that we had a survey of our drainage system in Saltrey. Since then, we've had an extra about 3,000 houses. So a huge increase in the amount of waste going through a very small system. But no tests, no checks, no making sure that it works.
0: So whose responsibility would that be?
1: So this is where it gets really difficult, because, and I know you've got your quiz later on, that part of it sits with Anglian Water, part of it sits with the County Council. It just depends on what kind of water and where it comes from. So if it's fresh water and foul water, then that's the responsibility of Anglian Water. And then if it's surface water, then that's for the County Council to deal with.
0: Okay, well that's overly complicated, then, but I guess that's true everywhere. That's not a Saltrey specific situation. How do you make it happen then? How you as the local council, what can you do to kickstart it, as it were?
1: Absolutely. Luckily, over the last 5 years as a councillor, I've built up good relationships within Anglian Water and within the councils, obviously. The issue that you have with Anglian Water is that they work on 5-year cycles or 4 or 5-year cycles for their funding. So you have to bid 5 years in advance sometimes to get some of this work done, because that's the way that DEFRA funds them, that's the way that government funds them, is on 5-year cycles. So we're coming up to another funding bid coming up soon, so we're hoping to get some money come out of that funding round, so that we can have some of those investigations put in place, so we can see what needs to be done to ensure that the village can continue.
0: Very interesting, and one that we didn't know about. So that's what this show's all about. You have links to. If I've got this right, you're a parliamentary assistant.
1: Yes, so I'm Ben Obsejecty's senior parliamentary assistant, so the MP for Huntingdon.
0: Yeah, obviously we had him as our guest last week, and interesting hour of chatting with him, certainly. So your interest in politics is wider than just local, then. You have an interest in the national political situation as well?
1: Yeah, absolutely. I don't hide the fact that I've got ambitions for national politics, or politics that are higher up than where I am at the moment. Before working for Ben, I worked for Shaileshvara, who was the MP for North West Cambridgeshire before the last election, in the same role. So I've been working in Parliament for a number of years now. And it's a lot of fun being able to work locally, to work across the whole constituency rather than just my ward. It makes my role as a councillor far easier, because I'm able to be across as much more detail than I would otherwise be. So it makes it easier for my residents, it makes it better for my residents, because I'm far better connected than I would be if I wasn't in that job.
0: And is that's a paid job? That's an actual...
1: Yes, it's a paid full-time job.
0: So essentially all of your life, your hobby and your paid job are all politics?
1: Absolutely. I do have a business on the side at the moment as well, which sort of runs itself, but my 24/7 job is politics.
0: And have any hobbies?
1: Politics. No, being serious. So my big hobby is cars. I love to tinker around with classic cars, and unfortunately I've had to sell my most recent one. But that's my passion is cars. Going on track days and things like that, and going to car shows. There's a lot of them around this way. I know there's one coming up in Kimbolton in a couple of weeks' time, which I'm very much looking forward to being at and looking around.
0: Yeah, absolutely. In fact, all being well, because that's next Sunday, and yes. All being well, one of the organisers is coming on live to talk to us from the event on the day. That's a Rotary organised event. I may have a little say in that one. Talking wider politics then, obviously we've gone through a long period of the Conservatives in government, and then a fall from grace, if we can call it that, and the new kids on the block coming along and taking a degree of the right-leaning voters. What can the Conservative Party do to get them back?
1: One thing I'll say is I don't think that all the Reform voters are ex-Conservative voters, and we're seeing that around the country. We saw that in the local election results this time round as well. That many of the people that are motivated to vote for people like Reform are non-voters, people that just don't vote normally. We're not seeing that many Conservative voters switching to Reform, and what we are seeing is our voters staying at home. But what we saw this time round, especially in the Huntingdon constituency in the 2026 election, was that Kemi's doing great. You know, she's being spoken about on the doorstep of being a positive leader. She's the most popular leader at the moment on a national level, and that's really helping us. We're making strides in Westminster, and those are coming down to the local level. And with Ben as our MP, who is doing a fantastic job, making sure that everyone's well connected and knows exactly what's going on locally, we're doing the same thing on a district and county council level as well. So locally we're doing fairly well, I would say. You know, we won the popular vote at the county council in Huntingdonshire. We did the same at the district council as well. So it's positive for us locally.
0: I was going to talk to you about the parking scheme, and but I think we'll bring that one back when we've got both of you, so you can both contribute to your views on that one. I've got less than 5 minutes to go. What would you say is the achievement within your time in politics so far that you would be the most proud of?
1: The biggest achievement for me and with my ward councillor Simon Bywater in Sawtrey would be reopening Sawtrey Swimming Pool. When I was first selected in 2022, not long after, about 6 months or so in, we got the news, we got called into a meeting with the district council and the local school to be told that our swimming pool was going to close down in Sawtrey, which was a one ledger site, then was moved over to the local secondary school. That caused a huge amount of issues within Sawtrey for obvious reasons. You know, it was a much loved facility, but with COVID and the cost of living crisis, it just wasn't viable to keep it running at the time. So Simon and I made sure at every council meeting and at every opportunity we'd make sure that it was on the top of everyone's agenda. And last year, just before the elections, we managed to get it reopened and it's now well used. So for me, that is the biggest achievement that both Simon and I have managed to achieve in Sawtrey, getting our swimming pool reopened with millions of pounds of investment going into the area.
0: Fantastic. Right. We'll take a bit of Gary Puckett and the Union Gap up to the news, and we'll return in the second hour. We've got lots of topics to discuss between our two councillors.

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3: Hey Jude, England are through to the World Cup semi-finals thanks to a Bellingham double. The Three Lions edged past Norway 2-1 in extra time. Next up, Argentina in Atlanta for England, but fans in the US are already looking beyond that.
4: There's a lot. I always thought we'd win it though. I don't know why. Like, when we went 1-0 down, I thought we'd come back because Mexico, I mean, we slugged it out there, and I feel like we slug it out again here, so we've got to win it, absolutely. I mean, we've done so much now, like, so we've got to win it now.
3: But boss Thomas Tuchel says he wasn't happy with the performance, and the team must play better if they want to lift the trophy. In other news, a 28-year-old man's been arrested in South Yorkshire on suspicion of the murder of Anne Widdecombe. Police say the former MP was found dead at her home in Hayter-on-Dartmoor on Thursday morning after sustaining serious injuries 24 hours after she was reportedly attacked. Peter Horrell, Miss Widdecombe's personal driver, said he never had any concerns for her safety.
5: She liked being by herself, loved walking up on the moors. As you know, she'd got a swimming pool at the back. So if she come back late or late-ish, she'd always have a brandy and go for a swim. I can't believe it. Just a shock.
3: US Senator Lindsey Graham has died at the age of 71. Graham is one of Donald Trump's closest allies in Congress. The US president posted on social media saying that he will be greatly missed. Scotland's public health minister is urging a review into lowering the starting age for bowel cancer screening. Marie Todd has written to the UK National Screening Committee after an increase in the form of cancer in under 50s. And soap star Matthew James Bailey says it's a dream come true to join EastEnders. The actor, known for appearing in Hollyoaks, will play Detective Constable Craig Ingram. From Radio News Hub, I'm Lucy Gorman-Lee.
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3: Another dry and sunny day in England, Wales and Northern Ireland, but cloudier across much of Scotland. Feeling hot in the sunshine with a high of 32.

0: It is 6 minutes past 11 o'clock. You are tuned to Ooze Valley Radio, and you are listening to Ooze Valley Today. Just a reminder that after 12 o'clock, we will be going live to St. Ives Carnival. We're broadcasting live from 12 right the way through till 5, playing the music that we'll be playing on the stage there out loud to your radio. So if you can't make it down there yourselves, then you'll be able to hear it. But more importantly, why don't you go down, enjoy the music and the event, and say hello to the team that will be taking over at midday. Okay, enough of such things. We're going to get back to our special guests, two councillors, Ross Martin and Alex Boulat. And we've sort of got to know both of our councillors, and we're all feeling nice and cosy. So now we're going to throw some topics out for debate. And I suppose we cannot help but go to the topic of the moment. Now, local government reorganisation, LGR, there is an announcement due any time. But it's been very seriously leaked this week, so much so that local MP has been on the television talking about it already. So we're going to make some assumptions that probably we're going to hear it's option D. And I wonder if, Ross, you could start by giving us an idea of, A, the background to LGR totally, and what option D is, and then we can comment on whether we think it's a good idea or not.
1: I think LGR feels like it's been very short-lived. It's only been the last sort of 6 months or so. But actually it dates back to 2024, December 2024, when it first came out. And since then, all the councils and all councillors and everybody else has been saying, how do we want to split Cambridgeshire and Peterborough up? We in Huntingdonshire were very clear that we wanted option E, which would have been a standalone Huntingdonshire. You know, we agree cross-party in the chamber that Huntingdonshire is big enough to matter, small enough to care, and that we wanted a Huntingdonshire unitary. But over the border in Peterborough and Fenlands, they came up with a different option. They came up with one that would carve Huntingdonshire almost in half, with the northern western part of Huntingdonshire going into Peterborough to essentially just fund the city, just to make sure that they can continue to survive because they're struggling at the moment.
0: Can I just get a picture of this? So what is it that we're creating? Is it going to replace Huntingdonshire District Council and Cambridgeshire County Council? Is it an authority to do the role of both?
1: Absolutely.
0: Is it going to make my quiz less interesting?
1: Well, it will, because everything will be the responsibility of the new authority, the new unitary authorities. So at the moment we have a two-tier system, where we have district and county councils that look after different things, as your quiz quite rightly points out. What the government were trying to do is merge them together so that you just have the council rather than two different councils. That's what the government have been trying to do. So Huntingdonshire District Council won't exist anymore, neither will Cambridgeshire County Council or any of the other five councils that are currently in existence in Cambridgeshire and Peterborough. The only part of local government that will stay the same will be the combined authority, otherwise everything else will be merged together.
0: And does it affect the town councils?
1: Doesn't affect the town councils. They may get some additional responsibilities, but we still don't know that yet. We're just waiting to see what the government come out and say.
0: Okay, so if we move on to option D, then Alex, perhaps you could tell us what is option D, the one that we're being told, heavily leaked, is probably going to be announced this week.
2: Well, to my understanding, there should be an announcement before Parliament goes on recess at its end of next week. However, unlike some of the speculation on certain social media platforms, I haven't been informed about anything. It's not like I get briefings or emails or anything else as a Labour councillor locally. So like pretty much everyone else, I'm waiting to see what is actually going to be announced, I think, next week. But we have seen with previous announcements of different kinds in government delays as well. So anything can still happen, you know, like technically speaking. In terms of the options, everyone has asked my view. I have probably been one of the most vocal councillors in Huntingdonshire on social media. They are supporting, as Ross mentioned, the cross-party option for an independent Huntingdonshire. I've done, you know, information campaigns, I've done videos, I've posted on the local groups, I've expressed my views to residents. I stood for election in 2026 saying that's what I support, and my view hasn't changed. This, I think, is the best option for our area. Until the announcement says otherwise, and therefore I will react to it, I'm continuing to to support this, because I think it's the best option, not only in the short term, but also in the long term for growth in our area. And I have been very clear about this. Whether people want to speculate or not about what has been or hasn't been said, I'm afraid it is beyond my pay grade to be part of those conversations.
0: No, that's fair enough. But I still need to understand what option D is. So I'll put that back across to Ross. What is D? What does D mean to Huntingdonshire?
1: Well, D for Huntingdonshire means that we'll be carved up, we'll be split up, and we'll be the historic county of Huntingdonshire will be torn apart on some very random boundaries. So we'll see, you know, we're just a very short walk from the river at the moment, the River Great Ouse, with a bridge that goes to Godmanchester. Well, this side of the bridge will be with Peterborough, the other side of the bridge will be with Fenland and East Cambridgeshire. So there's a very arbitrary line that's been drawn, which doesn't make sense in any way, shape or form.
0: Is it literally the river?
1: It is literally the river.
2: And it's not supported by local residents either. I think one of the strongest points for me in the consultation, where I tried to promote obviously option E that Huntingdonshire District Council has put forward, it is quite clear to me that no one really in my local area that I represent in St Ives South and Edingworth supports carving up our district. So I think it's not only my personal view, but like I am elected to represent my residents' views as well. And you know, knocking on doors in the area in St Ives, speaking to people, people might have different views as to, like, some people ask, like, why don't we go with Cambridge, or don't we have like a countywide unitary? But what I haven't heard at all on any doorstep is people saying, like, yes, it's a good idea to split our district, and therefore it's very difficult for anyone to support that in Huntingdonshire, I think.
1: And it is worth pointing out that of all the options, this one is objectively the worst one as well, because of the payback period. Where the other options, it would take between 3 and 5 years to pay back the cost of doing the transition to the new unitaries. Option D would take 50 years.
0: My goodness, that's a bit of a difference.
1: Absolutely. So you think that the last reorganisation that took place was around 50 years ago. So it didn't take that long to repay the reorganisation fees and the cost of disaggregation to do that. This time round, in 50 years' time, residents are still going to be paying off the bill for reorganising.
2: Yeah, and also, like, I would add as well, in terms of, for me, like, the area that I represent in St Ives South and Edingworth would be in this new, under this option, would be in a new mid-Cambridgeshire authority, obviously with Fenland and East Camps and the south part of Huntingdonshire, including St Ives and Edingworth. But one of the issues there is obviously the cost of social care. It's like a predominantly rural population. It's an elderly population, like overall compared to, let's say, Greater Cambridge. And also it has pretty much the entirety of the Fen roads that require a huge amount of capital to actually fix. So it's really worrying from a financial point of view, not only short term in terms of getting the basic services right, but also in terms of any growth in the area, because if you don't get the financial case good from the start, it's very difficult to see how residents won't be, you know, potentially paying more for worse services in the future.
1: Absolutely. It's also worth pointing out from a financial point of view with Peterborough's finances, there's a reason that Peterborough was included within scope of LGR, because it's a failing unitary. And that's because they have a debt gearing of nearly 92%. So again, the business cases show that option D, the Peterborough side, 11% of their revenue budget will be spent on debt, you know, clearing debt. That's a huge amount of a council's budget spent just on debt, without funding the essential services that we need, the child social care, the adult social care, roads, which is incredibly important for our rural area. It's going to be a disaster.
0: I think we can definitely say that you're unified on this. I've been asked, I've put a question put in front of me, is it a possibility that the government may fund some of this reorganisation?
1: It's possible. If you have a look at some of the other areas that are going through reorganisation and are before us, so Norfolk, Suffolk, Essex, Surrey are the ones that have gone before us, there has been some money provided by the government to do this. But the government made clear in their white paper and subsequently that it will be down to local taxpayers to foot the bill. Both Cambridgeshire County Council and Huntingdonshire District Council, as well as the other councils, have started to put money to one side into a reserve. So Huntingdonshire has just short of £3 million in their reserves to fund LGR. The County Council are about the same. We're expecting option D to cost anywhere north of £49 million.
2: Well, I think, like, in principle, I just you know, have a slightly positive view to this. I think in principle, the idea of having unitaries is a good one. Yes. I would like to have a simplified process. So I think the government is right to start this process to actually say we shouldn't have those two-tier councils. We should have, like, you know, a single layer of council, like, for example, like, you know, London boroughs or other unitaries where you have an issue, you go to the same council. It can be, if done correctly, and I underline if done correctly, more efficient and save taxpayer money in the long term in particular. The question is it done correctly? You know, like, is the process the best it could have been? And are local voices represented? And I think as local councillors in this debate, because we're not, you know, I'm not in parliament debating this or that level, like, as a local councillor, my role is to represent the views of my residents. And that's why, you know, I supported option A for an independent Huntingtonshire. And that's why I think every party locally in Huntingtonshire has, because it's the best outcome for our area.
0: I was going to say that this is a situation where essentially the council is of one voice.
2: Hmm.
0: I think if I read the briefing notes correctly, all the parties bar Reform backed E, and Reform didn't back anything.
1: Absolutely, we don't know what Reform's position is. When we had our motion come to council, I think some of them supported it.
2: Yeah, they did support some of them
1: to say that they backed option E. But during the campaign, their leader came out and backed option A. So we don't really know what their position is. But Alex made a very good point about, you know, local councillors knowing what's best for the local area. You know, we're the ones that run the different councils as politicians. And I think that's what's annoyed a lot of people around option D, is that all the other options came from local councillors and local residents, where option D came from the two MPs in Peterborough. Two MPs that aren't involved in the day-to-day running of the councils. So we, you know, as much as I don't want to be the one sat on here saying that we know best, but when it comes to running councils, councillors are better placed to try and run those councils compared to two MPs. And having two MPs putting forward an option that would see Huntingtonshire destroyed is extremely annoying to both councillors and residents.
2: Well, I mean, technically, just on that point, like, Peterborough City Council and Fenland District Council did submit option D as their preferred option, and this includes, obviously, you know, the Labour-led administration at Peterborough and the Conservative group in Fenland, who actually did support option D in terms of it was still put forward by councils, whether the idea originated, you know, it was proposed by an MP. We still had councils actually putting forward option D. If councils didn't put option D forward, it would have been on the table.
1: I absolutely agree. But it was two MPs that created the idea in the first place. You know, it was a press release, a joint press release between Sam Carling and Andrew Pakes that put it forward in the first place. And if I'm honest, would you not expect the Labour administration at Peterborough City Council to support that?
2: Well, how about
1: Fenland? From the Fenland point of view, for the same reason that I'm against option D, they don't want to be part of Peterborough. Mm. At the moment, who would want to be part of Peterborough with the debt gearing that they have, with the political issues that they have? I don't think I definitely don't want to. So I'm not surprised that Fenland voted for the only option that wouldn't see them be with Peterborough. I don't blame them at all.
0: So what potentially? I know we're now making assumptions based on assumptions, but we're on the assumption that D gets announced. Is there anything left that Huntingtonshire District Council can do? Is there can it be questioned?
1: Yeah, so the next step would be a judicial review, where essentially the council would start formal proceedings against the Ministry of Housing, Communities and Local Government, saying that we don't think you've made the right decision here, or you haven't followed the correct process. And it will all be about the process. My group have been very clear from the start that if option D is chosen, we will be wanting a judicial review. There's normally two ways that you can do a judicial review. One of them is saying that the minister acted unreasonable in his decision-making process, which is what's happening in Essex. But there's also a side of predetermination. I think that this would be a clear case for potential predetermination. The decision was made months ago. They just went through the consultation because they had to by law under the legislation as part of LGR, but a decision was made months ago. That's how it feels to many. I know that there's emails and bits that are flying around to say the same as well. So that's what we'll be pushing, is that the minister has predetermined this decision and should change it.
0: Okay, we need to take a break. I think we all probably need to take a break. Little bit of Barry White to take us into the commercial break.

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1: 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Peter Lane and Partners, at the forefront of the property market since 1990. The

0: Well, there you go. There's an appropriate title for when you've got two councillors from opposition parties in the room. They're going to keep on loving you. I have councillors Ross Martin and Alex Boulat in the studio with me. I've also got producers Freya and Harry, and I keep getting little pieces of paper put underneath my nose to make sure that I ask the right questions. So hopefully you think I've been asking the right questions. Don't forget, of course, if you have a question that you would like us to pose to our two guests, there is still just about time to send through an email today at oozevalleyradio.com, and we'll see whether we can fit in your questions. In the meantime, I think we're going to switch topics, because I think we could have probably done an hour on LGR, in fairness, but there's other things that are interesting to discuss. And I was intrigued to hear about the plan from the local, or from the mayor of the, what are they? The combined authority, and his plan to give some free parking to residents of Huntingdonshire towns. Have I got that bit right? Do you want to give me a little bit of background again, Ross?
1: Yeah, absolutely. So during the election last year for the combined authority mayorship, Paul Bristow, the Conservative candidate, put forward a proposal, a manifesto promise, that he would bring free parking to Peterborough and some of the Huntingdonshire towns. So that's what he's been putting forward. And there was a discussion last week at Overview and Scrutiny to discuss the best option for that free parking.
0: And how did that go?
1: It was a really interesting meeting. We saw a bit of a car crash from the portfolio holder in charge of parking at the district council, who couldn't quite work out whether it was an officer's policy, whether it was her own policy, or whether it was the mayor's policy to bring this forward. But we saw a proposal brought forward for free after four, so two hours extra free at the end of the day, because parking is already free after 6 o'clock. Yes. in our towns, other than Ramsey, that has free parking at the moment anyway. My group and my side said that this wasn't the right time for this proposal to come forward. For the last two and a bit years, nearly 3 years, my team have been putting forward a vision for 1 hour free parking. So whenever you turn up, you get the first hour free, and then you pay after that point. We think that's the best option, but we were told we weren't allowed to do that because we didn't have a parking strategy that the Joint Administration wanted at Huntingdonshire. We still haven't got that parking strategy, so we've said that we need to wait for that to come before we make any decisions on doing any kind of free parking, because free after four might be the right decision. I don't think it is at this stage, but it needs to be guided by evidence, and it isn't at the moment.
0: And what was your take on this, Alex?
2: I mean, I'm afraid that, like, in the mayoral campaign, free parking or promising free parking, which, by the way, none of the stuff is free because someone has to pay for it, in this case, the combined authority budget, free parking is a populist policy that is, you know, designed to gain votes, and I understand the electoral advantage for that. However, it's easier said than done, and that's why I think when people saw free parking in the manifesto, probably I would have imagined, as a voter, most people like free parking all day, like it exists, for example, in Ely or other places, not an extra 2 hours after 4 p.m. when most people, like, if you work until 5 p.m., you won't go at 4 p.m. anyway, like, you know, and after 6 it's free anyway for the nighttime economy. And if maybe, like, you are picking up your children from school, it will be like a bit earlier than 4 anyway. So I struggle to understand what the benefit for this 4 to 6 p.m. is. However, as Ross said, I haven't seen the evidence. So maybe there is an evidence showing it will boost our local towns, high streets, our local economy. If that evidence exists, I'm open to see it. So far, I haven't seen the case for it. I think other schemes such as, yes, a short, you know, 1 hour, 2 hours free parking at the time of your choosing, or a Saturday free parking window, or, you know, or other options probably would be better to fulfill that aim of getting more people into town and spending in our towns. So I think it's a populist policy gone wrong.
0: I must admit, it feels a bit strange to have. I get the 2 hours thing, but 4 till 6. Well, most shops are closing up at 5:30 or even 5 o'clock. The last thing they want is a flood of people suddenly arriving into their shops at the time that they want to close because the parking's free. Does the timing of it make any difference? If they were to put it between 2 and 4 or whatever, would it be a larger cost on the budget?
1: It would have been a larger cost, absolutely. But again, we haven't seen the evidence. We don't know what the benefits are. We don't know what the drawbacks are of this option because they haven't given us any of this because we don't have a parking strategy. And it does all come back to that. But for us, that's where we put forward

0: after four or three after three.
1: No, I get that. So we're referring to they. Who are they? So this is purely the mayor's idea, or is it?
0: So I say they because nobody knows. If you were to watch the meeting that happened last week, I said it was very confusing. If you read the report that they brought forward, it's very confusing. Was this the and the social media post as well? Was this the mayor's proposal, or was this the proposal from the joint administration of the council? Was it somebody else's proposal altogether? We don't know. All we know is that the mayor wrote to the councils asking for as much information as possible about doing some kind of free parking scheme. The district council put forward four criteria that needed to be met, and then somehow we came to this option. We don't know what discussions were had. We don't know how it came about. All we can see is what's in the public domain, and what's in the public domain is a mess.
1: Okay, so in terms of this, we've got, again, it's fun to have the two of you here because we've got some very difficult, different political views, but essentially you both seem to be, again, at least in agreement that what is being put in front of you at the moment is inappropriate.
2: Yeah, I mean, on this policy, like with any policy, the question I ask as a councillor is, what is the problem we're trying to solve? And because I don't have the evidence, I'm not sure what problem 4 to 6 p.m. parking is trying to solve. You know, is it to bring more people using the shops in the last minute of shops being open? If so, you know, show me the evidence. Is it to get people who finish their work a bit earlier, or to target, I don't know, like parents, for example, like after school time? If so, why it's 4 p.m.? I need to see the evidence before actually making a decision whether it's a good idea or not. Politically, how I say it is, you know, the mayor has promised something in his mayoral campaign, which was a populist policy, which was undeliverable, like, you know, to a great extent, to be completely free, obviously, because it would cost a lot of money, and now has to deliver something. He has to say in his next leaflet, I have delivered free parking in Peterborough, XYZ towns, whether it's 4 to 6 p.m., that's detail. So from a political perspective, you can say, you see what I mean? Like, you delivered free parking in those towns. So, yeah. I mean, I think that's why we need like more evidence in policy making, and we don't need to promise things just because they appear popular at the time, and we actually have to think about what the impact is and whether people will actually use those schemes. I'm not opposed to, you know, a certain limited amount of free parking, but also I would like to see investment. For example, we have, you know, park and rides that are like free parking. Like, what if we had, you know, like cheaper bus connections from park and rides to town centers, so we don't have to have everyone driving into town, and actually it's affordable to park at the park and ride, which is already free and already lots of spaces, and not have to pay for a bus and have a reliable, you know, shuttle bus or something like this into our towns. There are other ways to think about transport that don't only involve subsidizing parking.
1: Changing the subject a little bit then, but I've noticed that both of you have been quite vocal on things that you feel that within the council, the county council, there's been a degree of uncontrolled or overspend. So in your case, Ross, you were talking about schools, if I've got that one right, and Alex, in relation to the busway. Is the spending on the county council out of control?
0: From my point of view, in certain areas, absolutely the spending is out of control on the county council. And you talk about the children's and education's budget, that's the clearest example from me. In the last financial year, the council overspent by £33 million, which pushed up our designated school grant deficit to nearly £100 million. This year, they're projecting to overspend by £60 million. They've doubled the overspend this year. Anyone that says that isn't uncontrollable, I honestly don't know what it would be if it isn't uncontrollable. But they're hoping that the government are just going to bail them out, as the government have suggested that they will do. So they're just on a spending spree, is what it feels like. But we're not seeing any improvements for that spend of money. You know, we're seeing children not getting their 20-week EHCPs, which is educational health and care plans, which for children with SEND needs. They get additional support put in place, and it's a legal requirement that they get that support. But the county council were only delivering about 11% on time within the 20-week time frame, and they have a backlog over 1,000. So that's over 1,000 children in Cambridgeshire that aren't getting the support that they need. It's schools that aren't getting the funding that they deserve to provide the needs and to provide the additional support for those children. So considering we're overspending by such a huge amount, but we're not seeing any benefits off the back of it, is very concerning.
1: Okay. Busway?
2: Yes, I mean, there are many, many examples of when the county council has significantly underestimated spending on projects. I mean, the busway is something I discussed recently because

0: Our highways committee voted a few months ago to approve it was 6.58 million, so over 6.5 million to spend on the busway safety works, which, don't get me wrong, they're necessary because of what happened there. However, now we heard in the last committee that the costs have gone up almost double to 12.5 million because, and the paper quoted, there's a requirement for an enhanced fencing solutions. So now I get that, like, things can change. What the questions that I asked on the council, like, I won't go into like the detail of like breaking down the budget for your listeners. The question that I ask is, who is taking responsibility for this? And what really frustrates me on the county council with the current administration, whether it's, you know, like their misinformation on free school meals, whether it's like highways costs, whether it's the schools issues that Ross has been speaking about, is everyone is blaming someone else. Oh, no, it's LGR, it's the Labour government. No, it's the previous conservative administration of the county council. Oh, no, it was the previous councillor that doesn't, you know, that is not on the council anymore. There's always someone else to blame. And what I would like to see, and I think what to increase and improve public trust in our local politics, is someone, whether it's unpopular, to say, actually, I take responsibility for this decision as the administration. Because, well, you know, we can shout as much as we want, but both myself and, you know, Ross here, like, we're both in opposition on district and county. We can, it's our role to scrutinize, but we can't really change those decisions. And I would like to see more accountability, whether it's on the busway, on schools budgets, or on anything else where the administration has failed to take responsibility.
1: Thank you both. Time for a break.

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0: Well, the real thing there with You To Me Are Everything. Okay, we've not got that long left. It's 11:45 already. We need to get the quiz in before we finish. And I had one other particular topic that I wanted to get your opinion on, both of you. And it revolves around the chair of Huntingdon District Council, and so Stephen Ferguson, and his post on Facebook, which, as far as I can tell, is a post that he put. It actually related to a fire that took place just over the road from where I live at home, and it was actually a combine harvester that caught fire, and took quite a bit of time and effort to put it out. And he chose to put a post on social media relating the smoke going up to one of his political opponents. Subsequently, he's apologised and said it was inappropriate. What do we think?
1: Well, it's not a comment that I would personally make, and obviously it was an inappropriate comment, but Stephen has apologised for making the comments. We are all humans at the end of the day. We all make mistakes. But I really don't want to get involved. I'm not going to be getting involved in this psychodrama that Reform are creating. The level of content that they've put out on social media attacking Stephen personally, I don't think is appropriate. It's not something that I would personally do or that I would support in any way. Stephen, we're rivals. We're frenemies. We always have a laugh. We have a bit of a bromance, but at the end of the day, we're more than happy to have a go at each other in a council chamber and challenge each other on stuff that we do. And that's right. And that's what politics should be. It shouldn't be the baseless personal attacks that we're seeing and persistent personal attacks. So when we come round to the debate on Wednesday, obviously I'm not going to predetermine, but I just don't want to be involved in this, what is a psychodrama with Reform, which we're seeing also nationally as well with Count Binface. So I'm equating it to that, quite frankly, and just going to stay out of it.
0: Alex, anything to add?
2: Yes, I mean, I remember the first council meeting after the Reform group were in and obviously got elected, and like one of the councillors was commenting about our cross-party motion on local government reorganisation, saying, why do we waste time on this topic and why don't we speak about the real issues that matter to residents, such as, like housing, the cost of living. Yes, totally agree. Where are those motions now? Like, what Reform is bringing is just like making political scandal for the sake of it, attacking personally, like using those AI-generated images that are like horrible towards individuals online to basically make politics more toxic. Like, obviously, let me say, the comment that Stephen made was wrong. He apologized for it. Again, that's not something I would have ever said. However, look at some of the comments that many Reform politicians have said. And when you challenge them on them, say, like, well, we have free speech. Well, like, you either are like for free speech and like not try to like destroy someone's political career as a result of a comment that was wrong and apologize for, or you're not. What we're having is we're wasting council time doing two debates, which are like out of like pure, personal attack or like trying to stir things up in the council.
1: Well, and it's worth pointing out as well that a chairman cannot be removed by a vote of no confidence. Under the law, there's only three ways that a chairman can be removed. It's them resigning, them being disqualified from office, as Councillor Andy Osborne was from Fenland at Cambridge, a Reform councillor in Fenland at Cambridgeshire County Council, or if they die. Those are the only three criteria that a chairman could be removed after they've been elected for the year. So this is a complete waste of everyone's time.
0: The bit that I don't get, as someone who follows politics, obviously if I'm presenting this show, the insistence on, and this is at national level as well, the minute someone makes a mistake, oh, they need to resign. We're all human. Mm. We all make mistakes. And it becomes a political obsession. What do they gain out of when that person does resign? Because someone else steps in and takes the role. Where do the people that are pushing for the resignations actually gain? I don't get it.
1: I don't think they're gaining anything at all, other than they think that they're going to get some PR off the back of it, which is exactly what's happened in this case. That all of a sudden, you know, for a couple of days, it's what everyone talks about, and then in a couple of weeks' time, everyone's forgotten it again because it isn't important. Yeah. That is it. That is the only thing that's gained by these psychodramas.
2: I would agree with that. I think often, I mean, it's quite sad actually, because I think often when you see those like very personal attacks and very like quite toxic attacks, it often comes from a place of insecurity, like with oneself. And I think like some of the reform counselors like are probably not very confident in their own, you know, ability to make change on the council or actually campaign on certain issues. And it comes from a place of, you know, from a sad place usually, and I kind of empathize with that. But at the same time, I will like speak against the council.
1: Absolutely.
0: Social media then. It's possibly the last topic we've got time for, but you're both active on social media. I think the in this day and age we have to be. But doesn't it make it really difficult? I mean, the keyboard warriors are all out there, aren't they? They're all there and making sometimes appropriate, but quite often inappropriate comments. I hate listening to phone-in shows for the very reason that there's an awful lot of people's opinions I don't want to hear. And it's sort of the same when you read social media. How do you deal with that as individuals? How do you depersonalize it? Because otherwise it must put you off standing, surely.
2: I mean, it does and it doesn't at the same time. It doesn't because I've been obviously quite active, not only in politics since 2021, but before I was a campaigner in the charity sector on very controversial issues, including migration and asylum. And I think you always kind of got those negative comments. So I think there's an element of me that I'm just so used to this stuff that it really doesn't faze me anymore. However, on the other hand, you know, being, you know, in situations and like, you know, training other candidates, recruiting other candidates, like working with the younger people in politics as well, I can see how the negativity online does impact and put off others from standing, and so I do kind of relate to that. But like personally, when people say like, oh, you have like 1,000 comments of people like just saying very bad things towards you online, I usually don't even read them or engage, unless there's someone who, you know, lives in the area I represent, in which case I'll engage as a counselor if there's a genuine issue, like whether it's critical or not. Obviously it's my duty to respond as a counselor. If there's someone from the opposite side of the country just insulting me online, it's not my my duty, and I don't have to engage with them.
0: Sure.
1: Yeah, I completely agree with that. If I wasn't a politician, I wouldn't be on social media, and that's the long and the short of it. If you'd asked me 4 or 5 years ago when I first got into politics how I thought about those comments that you do get, it did affect me, and you know, I would say that I was a lot more thin-skinned then than I am now. Now I really don't care. I quite enjoy it sometimes, because as your producers and Alex knows, I push back from time to time, and I'm more than happy to call people out when they're being trolls, and I'm more than happy to make other comments that are still, you know, they're never rude, but I always push back on people that decide to troll me. It happened yesterday on the advert for this show. I'm more than happy to push back whenever I need to. At this stage, I don't care, because I know that they don't believe it. It's not true. It's just someone trying to cause issues. I just push back whenever I can.
0: Alex Ross, thank you very much for coming and joining us in the studio today.
2: Been a
0: really interesting chat. Hope you've enjoyed it as well. Hopefully we'll get you back again at another time. I'm going to hand over the microphone now to Harry, who I think is going to give us a quick breakdown on what's going on in the councils over the coming week.
3: So starting with the 14th of July, we've got a full council meeting at 10 a.m. at Cambridgeshire County Council, followed by a meeting of licensing and protection subcommittee at 1 p.m. at Huntingdonshire District Council, followed by a meeting of cabinet at 7 p.m. at Huntingdonshire District Council, followed by a personnel committee at St Ives Town Council at 7 p.m. and an operations and amnesties meeting at 7:15 p.m. at St Neots Town Council.
4: On the 15th of July, we've got full council at Huntingdonshire District Council from 7 p.m. at the Civic Suite. And on the 16th of July, we've got a meeting of the Hinchinbrook Country Park Joint Group with HCC at 10 a.m. even. And then we've got full council at Huntingdon Town Council at 7 p.m.
0: And don't forget, they're all open to the public, which is why we make sure that we let you know that they're happening. One last thing then, Freya?
4: Yes, welcome to Martin versus Harry. It's our weekly quiz, and this week I have tried to make the questions harder, but I don't think they're that much harder. So, question number one. I live in a village where there's a pathway between us and another village, and I have concerns about it. Who do I need to go to about this? The primary council.
0: So we're assuming that this is a village in the outskirts of Huntingdon, are we?
4: Hypothetical village somewhere. Maybe St Ives and Needingworth or something. I don't know.
0: Okay. Harry's looking for me to go first.
3: No, you go first. After you.
0: I'm going to go parish council.
4: Okay.
3: Actually, yeah, I'll say parish council.
4: Do the councillors in the studio want to weigh in as well?
2: Well, if it's a public right of way, it goes to the county council.
4: Yes, Alex is correct. It goes to the county council.
0: I would hope that Alex was correct. That's none to either of us, Harry.
4: Ross can weigh in on the next one then. Okay, so our second question is, I'm a developer and I would like to build 150 houses on the edge of Huntingdon, Huntingdon town. Who's the planning authority who would determine if this goes ahead or not? Let's go to Martin.
0: Now, I've got a sneaking suspicion that you might have given me a trail on this one last week and forgotten that you've done it. I am fairly sure this is Huntingdonshire District Council are the planning authority.
3: I agree. I remember we had a similar question last week, I believe, on just like general planning. So, yeah, district.
4: And Councillor Martin?
1: Absolutely both right. It's Huntingdonshire District Council.
4: Yes, correct. And our third and final question. I have an issue with my allotment. Who do I go to?
3: Parish. Parish Council. I think.
0: I wonder if that depends who owns the allotment, and whether that's some are owned by town. But I'll go parish stroke town.
4: Okay. Yeah. I mean, if you live in Huntingdon, it's definitely Huntingdon Town Council. So let's go with parish or town.
0: Yeah. Well, they are one and the same thing, in fact, aren't they? Because the town councils are just glorified parish councils.
4: Yes, allegedly.
0: Very good. Okay. Who have we got next week? Freya?
4: We've got Councillor Tom Sanderson from the County Council, the District Council and the Town Council. And we've got Councillor Nathan Hunt from the District and the Town. So join us next week.
0: Thank you very much. Thank you to everyone for taking part. Just to remind you that we will be handing over to St Ives Carnival after the news. And we'll play out now with a little number from the Beatles. Thanks for listening. Same time next week.

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0: Kim Wilde there with Kids in America. Yes, it is still me, Martin West. One or two little technical issues that are shortly being resolved before we can hand you over to the team down in St Ives. In the meantime, I'll just carry on playing you some good music. Hope you enjoyed our Ouse Valley today with the two councillors. And no fireworks, was there? They were fairly much in agreement, considering how much they sit on either side of the political divide. There's more agreement than I expected. Anyway, here's some Barry White.
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0: you and me, baby. That was Barry White and My First, My Last and My Everything. If you've tuned in expecting to hear us coming live from St. Ives Carnival, trust me, we will be shortly. In the meantime, going to carry on playing you great music like this one from Candy Staton.
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Okay, we'll kill that, because hopefully I'm now going to be able to take you over live to St. Ives, and there's a band playing called Ark, and they're singing Does Your Mother Know?

0: Hello, can anyone hear me now?
1: Right.
0: I'm all trying. Cloudy cloud. Bow, bow. Knock, knock, heaven's door. Chew. Knock, knock, knocking on heaven's door. Wow. Can you hear me yet? Yeah, you'll know. I don't know. So, I think that's a lovely we can. Am I all good? Let's do it! So, Ouse Valley Radio is at St Ives Carnival today. With that, Ark is currently playing with, I think it's a little bit of Knock Knock on Heaven's Door. So, if Matt's ready, so we can put them full volume. Whenever they can. Can we put them full volume now? Let's just chuck it on. Yeah, let's do it. This is Ark.

0: Thank you for the rock fans here. Love it.
1: That was Ark. They're going to be currently still playing here at St. Ives Carnival today. And I think they're about to kick off again. So, oh, a little bit of Sweet Dreams. Shall we give it a go then? I think we shall.

0: 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Thank you.
1: Ark with a bit of Sweet Dreams are made of these on News Valley Radio, but we are streaming live from Sin Times, Cambridgeshire. Oh, they've just started Evanescence. Oh, go on then.

Evanescence, cover of by Ark, here on Ooze Valley Radio at the Syntax Carnival. Calm down, it's an absolute beautiful day, wind is blowing, it's giving a cool breeze. So, oh, that was so good. Amazing. And I'm loving what they're doing at the moment. I think the majority is 90s and 2000s rock, because I played a little bit of Green Day, a little bit of the Arithmetics. So, let's see what they're going to play now, shall we? So this is Ark.

rocking all over the world. Bit of arc that, at the St. Ives Carnival. Come and get yourself down. We're Ouse Valley Radio. We are streaming live from now till 5 p.m. I think. So, and then you've got a whole load of different people presenting today, like myself, Adam, and we've got some other people as well. So, I don't know what they're going to do now. So, I'm going to hand it back over to them in just a little second. But I hope everyone's all right. I hope everyone's enjoying their Sunday. Hope everyone's not too hungover, because it was obviously a great game last night. So, whilst they're still getting some stuff ready, I think we're going to go now. Bit of Guns N' Roses. Let's do this.

Sweet Child of Mine, Guns N' Roses, covered by Ark. Now, I have to say, that was impressive guitar solo. Like, the original guitar solo is impressive, but that being live, that is impressive from Ark. So, I think they got, I have no idea how long their sets are today. So, I'm all in the dark, but I'm enjoying myself nevertheless. That's in Times Carnival, in St. Times. I'm in the shade and the sunshine, really. Mr. Tony Obi's here. We'll get him on the mic in a minute. But they're about to play another tune, but I don't know what yet. I'll tell you what. It does sound Queen. It is. Let's do this. Okay.

little bit of Queen from Ark. God, I do feel like it's a bit premature though. I know we won last night, but I don't think it's going to be We Are The Champions soon, especially on the weekend. Definitely a no-no. But hey ho, we'll see what happens. But that was Ark. We're at the Syntypes Carnival, streaming until 5? Yeah? Until 5. And there's going to be loads of different presenters throughout the day, so you're not hearing my voice for another 3 or 4 hours today. You're only hearing it for another 2.5. That's fine. It's all good. So, got loads of different acts, so many good local bands. Come on down, Hill Rise Park, and as well, come and say hi, see what we're all about. We're literally next to the stage, and I want to see what's going on stage at this very moment in time, because it sounds interesting. But I don't know. But hey. But yeah. True. We won't hear anything. So we've got a lot of bands coming. Ark is one of them. We've got Fenland Booty coming during the halfway through the afternoon, I think. And then we've got some other great bands as well as we get along, and hopefully we're gonna be chatting to them as well. Right, I think that's Ark's done. So we are now trying to feel some time. So it is lovely, the wind is lovely. It is going to be a lot of different things going on today. You might be thinking, I might be thinking to myself, it is going to be a lot of time to fill today. So hope everyone is well. I tell you what, if you're listening today, give us an email, studio@oozevalleyradio.com. Or give us a text to 63666 to ooze, that's OUSE, add your name and message. Obviously, remember that will cost a standard rate message and also ask for bill payers' permission. So, I'm hoping, because Tony's gone running away, I'm hoping we can have a little bit of a chat to someone. So, that's what I'm hoping. But if not, I am going to try and fill that time. But I was also going to talk to Tony, but he's gone. So, yeah, hello. We can actually do a full thing because we had a little bit of technical issues at the very beginning of the show. That's why you kind of came in halfway through their set. But you had

0: because it's technically on top of a hill. That's why it's called Hill Rise. So, and as I've said to Tony today, this is my first ever time properly coming to this festival, even though I've lived here for all of my life. It makes no sense. I have never come here to do, you know, anything. Listen to the music, go on the stalls, especially now I'm of age of drinking, have a pint or two. But, you know, it is great to see so many people, and a lot of people are dancing, even though it is a tad warm. So if you do come today, grab your sunscreen and also water. Mr. Obi, get yourself on a mic, my friend. Let's have a little chat. Let's have a little chin wag. So let's go mic two. Go on mic two for me. So now, Mr. Tony Obi.
1: Good afternoon.
0: How are you?
1: How are we?
0: Not too bad, a bit hot.
1: It's a warm one, but there's a bit of a wind down here,
0: yes,
1: which is keeping things cool.
0: Yes. How are you? How did you find ARC?
1: They were really, really, really good. I've just been to speak to them, hopefully they'll be here in a few minutes to talk to you.
0: Oh, look at this! The World War Machine with only two of us today.
1: Yes. Well, it's three of us and a big team behind the scenes.
0: That is very true. That is very true.
1: But crowds are starting to build.
0: Yes.
1: Sun is shining.
0: Yeah,
1: there's a great vibe going on, and looking around, there's lots of stalls, lots of food trucks, and there's some good music and good sounds. In a minute, Adam will be interviewing and talking with ARC.
0: I just heard you say good sounds, and I don't know how I feel about that.
1: Good vibes.
0: There we go, much better.
1: Yes,
0: very
1: yes,
0: much better.
1: Yes, yes.
0: No, I enjoyed that set. Very 2000s, 90s rock.
1: Very familiar songs that we kind of knew.
0: Yeah.
1: So, and quite a few people dancing around the stage.
0: Very much so.
1: Yeah.
0: I'm surprised they were, to be fair. It is a tad warm when the wind's not going around.
1: Yeah.
0: Properly kicking up a sweat.
1: So, are you here till 5?
0: No, I'm here until 2:30.
1: Okay. And who we got coming up later?
0: I think Niu's going to be here.
1: Yep.
0: Andy Stevens, I think. And Michael, I think.
1: Michael Burke, yep.
0: He's one of our new presenters as well, isn't
1: he? Yes, yes.
0: Haven't had the pleasure of meeting him yet.
1: And he's been around for about 6 months doing drive time on a Friday afternoon.
0: Yep. Has it really been 6 months?
1: Yeah.
0: Can't have been.
1: Yeah.
0: Wow.
1: Time flies.
0: It does, especially when I was teaching her and all that kind of jazz.
1: Yes, yes.
0: But yeah, she's absolutely fantastic. She'll be here bringing the energy even more than what we are currently.
1: She is a bag of energy.
0: She is, and she's absolutely fantastic on what she does. And yeah, I think then Judith should be here near the end.
1: Yep.
0: I think.
1: Hopefully.
0: But as well, I have also said if I want to get in contact through the website, but emails and texts, you're more than welcome to.
1: Yep.
0: Because we do have access to them here.
1: Have you given out the Ooze Valley address for email?
0: Studio@oozevalleyradio.com.
1: Cool. Yep. And text?
0: 63666.
1: Yeah.
0: To Ooze, that's OUS.
1: Testing you now.
0: It's all up here, it's a steel trap. So, yeah, it's all good. And obviously, with the text, it costs the standard rate network rate and also asks the bill payer's permission. Because we've had to add out that in recently, which I've seen on the little board that we've got.
1: Absolutely.
0: But yeah, no, it's great. So, I tell you what, we're going to listen to a little bit of what's going on out there at the moment until ARC comes on.
1: What's playing now?
0: I want to say a little bit of Whitney Houston.
1: Yeah. How should I know? How would I know?
0: Possibly.
1: What do we know?
0: Exactly.
1: We only play the tunes.
0: Is that what we are?

0: Horatio, you just heard a little bit of a sound check there with our newest band that is going to be coming on soon. What do you want?
1: What, that one? It's only a little bit more. They can still hear it most probably, I think. Have on the cans. Let's have it on the cans.
0: So, can you hear it? Can you hear the background as well? All the way up. A little bit of... Is that better? Yeah, there we go. So, had a little bit of a sound check going on for La Vida. I think it's La Vida Loca. Living La Vida Loca. Maybe not, but... Do you know that song? Living La Vida Loca?
2: Yeah.
0: Yeah? There we go. La Vida... No, but you know a little bit. Viva La Riot is coming up in just a little minute. So they're having their sound check now. At some point, as Tony said, that the first people who were on the stage arc will be here soon. I don't know when, but when that is happening, we will get that sorted and going. So, we are Ouse Valley Radio. We're here at St. Times Carnival at Hill Rise Park. It's on a hill, we're in a park. It's kind of apt, isn't it? Hill Rise Park. So, if you want to come down, you're more than welcome to. If you're local, grab a walk, grab a beer, grab a cup of tea. And it's free. I think Ark is just coming up and saying hello to us. I'll tell you what. Have a mic. We'll do one mic there. Would you like a mic as well? All mics. Okay, oh, there's loads of people now. Right, we've got three mics going on, so we're going to do all of that. So, hello to Ark.
3: Hey.
4: Hello.
0: Hi. How are you guys?
3: Hot. Buzzed.
0: It does look a bit hot up there, to be fair.
3: It's pretty hot. Though.
0: With all the like heat that's already outside, up there must be nuts.
3: Yeah.
5: They supplied plenty of fans, cold water.
0: Oh, that's all right, though.
5: So, we've been well looked after.
0: That's brilliant. So, with this is the first time we've heard of you. So, what do you guys do? I'm gathering 90s and 2000s rock.
3: It's basically roughly what we call stadium rock.
0: Fair enough.
3: So, when we play, it's generally stuff that nobody else does.
0: Yeah.
3: We're cold, anyway.
0: Well, when I heard Evanescence would bring me back to life, I was very happy. And a little bit of Green Day as well.
3: Yeah.
0: It's quite nice to see those kind of songs getting properly played, and it's nice to have it out. So,
5: give them an earring. Yeah.
3: Absolutely.
0: Yeah. Because you don't have many rock bands around here very much anymore, so it's nice, quite nice to hear it out.
5: Especially with the female lead vocal.
0: Oh,
5: as
0: massively,
5: well.
0: Yeah. It is quite good to...
5: So Evanescence and Alanis Morissette works really well.
0: Oh, massively. So with that being said, where are you guys based? Are you based around here or you live
3: Cambridge
0: out?
4: Cambridge.
3: Yeah.
0: Fantastic. Yeah. It's great. So with that being said, do you play just covers or are you doing your own stuff as well?
3: Covers at the moment, but... You never know where it might go.
5: Rachel's written a few songs, but she keeps hidden away, locked away.
3: Once we get our tour out the way, maybe yeah. Then.
0: Where's your next gig for the tour?
5: This afternoon.
4: About 2 hours' time, yeah.
0: I know. Oh, wow.
5: So come down to the Hereward in Ely at 4 o'clock.
0: That's going
4: to
0: be a lot.
4: Well, you're going to. I'd love to stay here, to be honest. It's great, great setup.
0: Yeah, it's nice,
5: awesome
0: isn't it?
5: Setup. Really good setup.
4: Great hospitality.
0: Yeah, a lot of good people coming through as well now. So it's getting a little bit more busy. It's going to be great.
4: A shame, isn't it? Might come back later.
5: What time does it finish? We'll come back after our
0: I think 8. Right. For all the music, finish at 8.
5: How fast can you drive, Rach?
3: You don't want to know.
5: Just bring your Vespa.
0: Well, this has been fantastic. Thank you very much.
4: Thanks very much.
0: I'll let you get on and go to Ely and enjoy yourself there.
4: Cheers, bud.
0: No worries. Enjoy yourself. No worries. See you later, guys. So that was Ark. Doing all things rock. So we are still very waiting on Viva La Riot. Here will be great, I think. I sound very rocky again. So if you enjoy your rock, enjoy yourselves, and we will see where it goes. So we're still waiting. It is blowy. If you hear any wind through my mic, Tony, do you want to grab a mic, or which one are you going for? 3 or 2? Go 2. Yeah, go on. Wonderful. There you go. What do you think of that?
6: Very good.
0: Thank you. My questions are amazing, I know. Don't worry about it.
6: No, I wasn't. I wasn't talking about you. But no, you're doing well.
0: Thank you.
6: But great band.
0: Very good.
6: Yes.
0: And it's great to hear that they're going to be doing some more original content as well. So when they get that up and going, we might even get them on Spotlight. You never know.
6: Yeah.
0: So.
6: Are they a local band?
0: Yeah, Cambridgeshire based.
6: Oh, okay.
0: So.
6: Yep.
0: So yeah, it is proper windy now. I think they can hear it through the mics. I really hope you can't, but it is a very most probably can. So, Viva La Riot is still having their sound check.
6: Right. Yep.
0: And I don't really want to put that through the radio. So. Go on, Tony. Tell
6: and
0: them the atmosphere.
6: And the music isn't coming over from Rob at the moment.
0: Yes.
6: Rob playing music.
0: It should be.
6: Let's have a listen.
0: Well, you can't hear it very often. You can't. It's quite live. So.
6: Okay. Okay. Yep. So, atmosphere.
0: Atmosphere, Tony. Tell me about it.
6: Hot, sunny, and windy.
0: That is descriptive of the weather, not the atmosphere, but we'll leave that.
6: We'll go with the atmosphere. The atmosphere is really good. Lots of people coming down.
0: A lot of families as well.
6: A lot of families. A lot of gazebos.
0: A lot of gazebos. A
6: lot of chairs.
0: Yes.
6: I can't see any here.
0: No. We're very unfortunate this time around.
6: We're working on the chairs, aren't we? So, yeah, lots of food trucks, lots of stalls, ice cream vans.
0: Ooh, what?
6: There's a lot to see, a lot to hear, and who's coming on next?
0: Viva La Riot, which sounds very rocky.
6: Yeah.
0: So if it is, I'm going to enjoy myself.
6: They are going to be rocky. I've just had a chat to them backstage.
0: Oh, really?
6: Yeah.
0: Very, very nice. I like it.
6: Yes.
0: So are they going to do covers as well, or are they going to...
6: It sounds like they're going to do covers.
0: Cool.
6: Green Day was mentioned.
0: Two Green Days in a row. Let's do this. Hoping for, I don't know what other rock would go well with this though, because Green Day's a very American rock stars, very punk rock back in the 2000s. But obviously, then you can go to the point of like Linkin Park. Have you heard of those, Tony?
6: Yeah.
0: But you could go with that. But you just don't know.
6: I think they mentioned Linkin Park.
0: Oh, if they do, that's gonna be nuts.
6: So
0: But yeah, get yourselves down here. Create the atmosphere. You can be the atmosphere. Get dancing. Have a few pints as well. There's loads of good breweries around here. Packed with breweries over there.
6: Ooh. Although. There are other drinks
0: available.
6: Sounds like they might be starting.
0: I think so too. So this is Viva La Riot.

0: That's what sound check sounds like. Yeah, can we have more of both guitars in the ears, please?
1: Okay, so that was a little bit of the sound check. Sounds like a little bit of Blink 182 as well. Oh, which one are you on? Three. Oh, had to ruin the flow, Tony.
2: I like to change it up.
1: So that was a little bit of Blink 182. What, do you know Blink 182? You're familiar with those guys? Yes.
2: Yeah. You've got doubts about my musical knowledge.
1: Just a tiny.
2: Do you know what I do here?
1: No.
2: nor do I.
1: So, it is going to be Dad Rock.
2: Ah, here we go.
1: Blink 182, Green Day.
2: They're being introduced, so let's hand over to the stage.
1: Let's do it.
3: 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So, if you were ever in your eyeliner era, this might be your revival moment. Please welcome the amazing Viva La Riot!

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1: Can I get more me in my ear, if possible?
2: Viva La Riot, starting off strong with American Idiot. This is absolutely fantastic to see and hear. So, let's see what happens now. So, they're currently trying to rile up the crowd. So, I feel like we're going to give it back right back over to them. Let's see what happens, shall we?
1: Next 45 minutes, we're going to take you on a trip through time, back to the 2000s, before anything went weird and naughty and

bit of Blink-182, done by Viva La Riot. I thought they were going to play a little bit of Blink. If it's all about... Oh! Liver Stacy's mum! Fountain DC! Let's do this! Viva La Riot!

Stacey's mum, Fountain DC's, but played by Liva Vida Riot. I'm really enjoying this. This is great old tune from 2000s. This is great. So I want to see what they come and do now. So shall we do this? Michael Jackson cover. Let's see what they're doing.

0: Oh, thank you very much.
1: Alien Ant Farm did the rock cover of Smooth Criminal, originally done by Michael Jackson. So there you go, that's some music lore for you. Oh, year 3000 busted. Oh, let's do it.

Viva La Riot with a little bit of Busted with Year 3000. One absolute tune back in the 2000s. Oh, this is my happy place. 2000s old rock. Mwah! Oh, it's really quite annoying that I'm enjoying this too much. It's where my happy place is. But I think they've got one more song. So let's see what it is, shall we? Viva La Riot. Let's see what they're saying.

Thank you. Thank you very much. We're having fun. 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And we got even more coming up.

0: little bit of Viva La Riot here at St. Ives Carnival. Get yourself down. They are keeping going until, I think, 2-ish. So if you're liking what you're hearing, come down to Eel Rise in St. Ives. Come and say hi to us. We're Ouse Valley Radio. So let's see what they're doing now.
1: Let's get started on that. This will be fun.

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This song's by Fall Out Boy.

0: Viva La Riot. Viva La Riot. Doing a little bit of Fall Out Boy. With Sugar We're Going Down. And a fair few good Charlottes. This is their final song. Let's do it.
1: This is a song by a band called Paramore. It's a bit energetic. It's probably going to kill me. Is St. John's Ambulance on site? This song is called Misery Business, and we've been Viva La Riot. Thank you so much. I don't think I got enough.

0: That's us. Thank you so much, and I for welcoming us.
1: That was Viva La Riot here at St Ives Carnival, playing some absolute corkers of 2000s rock, or as they like to call it, dad rock. Right, we've also got Tim Latham here. Would you like to hold a mic, my friend? There we go. And then we'll just do that, and we'll say hello to you.
2: Oh, hi. I mean, you usually get me all Sunday afternoon, but we're live from sunny St Ives. It's actually, the weather's brilliant up here. It's sunny, but you can breathe, you know.
1: Just a bit.
2: You can do a bit.
1: The breeze helps. Yeah. I will admit, there was a lot of people dancing, and I was one of them.
2: Yeah.
1: And I am kicking up a sweat. But how are you? You all right, though? You enjoying yourself?
2: Yeah, fine. I'm not dancing. Knees shot, which is why I'm just looking in just to see how everything's going. And
1: yeah. Did you know any of those bands that were played?
2: No, I'm not familiar with the local bands. I must admit I'm not really very up on bands.
1: Is that fair enough?
2: I'm more your speech radio sort of man. Yeah.
1: Oh, it's always good to broaden horizon. Did you like any of the songs that they played?
2: Oh yeah, there was some good stuff there. Yeah.
1: Yeah. Good. I'm glad, because that was 2000s era of rock.
2: Well, I was going to say that you could tell. And there was definitely a couple of dads dancing out there.
1: Oh, massively. There was definitely a fair few,
2: yeah.
1: And I did feel right at home. Because
2: yeah.
1: That's the stuff I got brought up on, so I loved it.
2: Yeah.
1: So, Tim, I'll let you go. We're going to listen to some music, and we may actually have Viva La Riot coming and maybe having a chat with us. That'd be nice, wouldn't it?
2: It'd be great if you'd have a chat.
1: Wouldn't it?
2: Yeah.
1: Well, let's do this. Yeah.

0: Got, alrighty then, we have got the wonderful La Vida La Riot.
1: Close.
0: I think it's there, isn't it?
1: Viva La Riot.
2: Yeah, we're not, we're Coldplay tribute band, mate, that's what we are.
1: Yeah, exactly.
3: And it was all yellow.
0: First and foremost, I want to say, what a set. Alright.
1: Thank you.
0: For
1: thank
0: a person who grew up in the 2000s, I was born in 2001, kind of grew up there. But I've then kind of found 2000s music as what you then did today. What a set. Well done to you guys.
1: Thank you very much. Thank you. We enjoy playing what's now dad rock.
0: It is, isn't it?
1: It's,
2: oh, my hips.
1: My hips.
3: It feels great being 23 and playing dad rock.
2: I know.
0: It's a weird thing. But, well, first and foremost, well done playing the heat. You guys were moving around like no one else's business, which I'm very surprised with, especially in this heat. So congrats on that as well. Is it just because of how the feel, the vibe was, or was it just purely anything and everything?
2: I just think if I didn't move, I'd catch fire. I was basically stop, drop and rolling that whole set.
4: It's a part of what we enjoy with performing. So it, as much as it's about the music, it's about putting on a show as well.
0: Yeah.
4: And obviously no one wants to come and see a band that's just stood there playing four chords. So
0: very fair.
4: Put a bit of energy
2: so,
4: into
2: so we've got to move while we play four chords.
4: Exactly.
3: Precisely.
0: So I would say Paramore was an interesting choice to finish off with the high note that Hayley Williams does in Misery Business.
2: Yeah, it's fun, that one.
1: That's a fun story. When we decided to do that song, started looking at the key, thought, well, there's obviously no chance, so we need to find a new key for the song. So I spent the entire of Christmas Day rewriting it to figure it out. Family were enjoying a, you know, three-course meal, copious ciders. There's me in my dad's bedroom on an acoustic guitar going, well, if I drop the note here... It works!
2: It works, yeah. And then you dropped the whole set, didn't you?
1: Yeah.
0: But no, it was great, and it's also really good to also hear Paramore in this kind of environment as well. Because obviously, I'm looking around, there's a fair few mixed ages around here, which is lovely. So some of them, as you most probably saw whilst you guys were dancing, there were some people dancing
1: of
0: multiple different ages, and that to me was absolutely fantastic to see.
1: It's great, but I think it's accessible music. It's not heavy and yelly, although we can do that if people want.
2: We do have that in the set if we want to, yeah.
1: Exactly. But it's accessible. We want to have fun. Hopefully people keep buying into it. We just need to book more gigs now. No pressure.
2: Yeah.
0: Well, there we go. I'll let you guys enjoy it because the next band is on.
1: Yeah. And this is a great song, by the way.
2: It is.
1: We've been talking about doing this one.
2: We have, yeah.
1: There we are.
0: Thank you very much, boys.
2: Thank you very much, mate. Thank you so much.

That was Sabretooth. This is Sabretooth now on News Valley Radio, where it's at Sin Times Carnival. So come down, enjoy yourself. That was also The Killers as well, but they played it. So Sabretooth, let's do this.

Oh, this is a lot of fun. Ladies and gents, this is our first time ever being here. So thank you so much to the team for inviting us out. Thank you for coming out after a lot of you will probably have a hangover from last night. Well deserved. So we're going to do a lot of stuff here. As you can hear, it's a lot of stuff you might not have heard covered. This one is amazing. It'll be led by Mr. Man on keys, Sam. Open them up. Some of you will probably know that chord. If you don't, you're going to know the song.

0: Sabretooth with a little bit of Ghostbusters. How good are these guys so far? And a little bit of also Van Halen. And a little bit of Bruno. And a little bit of Life is a Highway by Rascal Flatts. God, stop it. We'll send it right back over to see what they're saying now.
1: All right, I'm just doing some tactical filler while we're switching guitars. This one I only know. I didn't know this song existed. I thought it was an advert. And then they wanted to do it for a song, and I thought, that's weird playing an advert for a song. But I think you'll love it.
2: Maybe that'll be for next year.
1: You could put the ad on the background. Yeah, I like that. Relax.

0: there. That, see, I thought that was just a TV ad, but it's actually a very good song. Love that. Okay, so a little bit about us. We're actually all from Ely Way, so we're local to here. We've been friends for years and years and years, and we just wanted a bit of fun in the summer. So this is a bit of a fun project. We've done like 4 shows this year. It's just these festivals playing to you guys. So I hope you guys are enjoying it. We're having a great time. I thought I was just about ready, but the guitarist is still tuning.
1: We got any Paramore fans here? Woo! Our next song is a Paramore one. We loved the last band that did Misery Business. They were absolutely incredible, so we hope you enjoy this just as much as we enjoyed that.

0: Thank you very much. All right, we're going to change up the vibe a little bit. This is... Go on, Sam.
1: Could I get a bit more of my vocals through this one, please? Thank you very much.
0: This is is a really tricky song. Bethia is a phenomenal vocalist, but she is taxed to her limits for this song. So help her out. You're going to know it.
1: I'm sure you will know it.
0: Sure you will.

Oh my gosh. Beth here on vocals. Sam on growly vocals. Well done. Sam was on the guttural. He's been working on that for months. He was terrified when we suggested it. Right, ladies and gents, we've got a couple more numbers. We're going to do these for you. We're going to get off the stage. We're going to let some more fantastic musicians get up here. So these are going to end on some big ones for you.

Right, ladies and gents, this is our last number. Thank you so much. As the big screen behind us says, we've been Sabretooth. We'll see you again, hopefully next year, if they'll have us back. Oh, this is a big sing-along.

0: give it up one more time for Sandy.
1: That was Sabretooth.
2: Well, good afternoon.
1: Good afternoon. How are you, Michael?
2: I'm really well. It's lovely to be here. It's lovely to see you.
1: It's like, well, you know, I've been wanting to do a show with you for a long time.
2: You have. That's very true.
1: So I do want to say it's Andy Stevens. We've got Michael Burke. And we've also got Neve Richards, who's in the background at the moment as we speak. That was Sabretooth.
2: It was Sabretooth.
1: What did you think of that set? That was so good. We were bopping away like a crazy thing, weren't we?
2: Man, I feel like a woman.
1: Well, this is a little bit early to be discussing your preferences, I think, early in the afternoon, Michael.
2: I was referring to the song.
1: My mistake.
2: We had some great songs there. Man, I Feel Like a Woman. We had a bit of Dire Straits in there
1: as well. Yeah.
2: And to finish, that Queen classic, Don't Stop Me Now.
1: Good God, that's right in my wheelhouse. I absolutely love that one.
2: And also, opening a set, the drums were just incredible.
1: So just a good set all the way round, wasn't it, really?
2: So, so lucky to have Sabretooth. Hopefully, they're going to come and spend a little bit of time with us shortly, having a chat with us. We're going to talk to some other bands, some of the acts that are on this afternoon, including Uncle Arthur, The Atomics, Finland Booty, which I'm intrigued by.
1: I do love that name, Finland Booty, and I've had to read it out lots of times, and it generates a particular image in my head. I'm not going to go any further into it than
2: that. It's you know, just gone 2:30 in the afternoon. We'll do that later. We'll do that later. So also in there, we heard Venus. Now, can you tell me, who recorded that song first?
1: Now, it's just going to put me on the spot now.
2: And it wasn't Bananarama. I'm telling you, it wasn't Bananarama.
1: I'd looked it up, and due to my cognitive decline, because I'm nearly 60, I've forgotten what it was. Did you write it down? I looked it up, and I forgot.
2: Question.
1: Damn. Did you give it away? What's the answer?
2: No, I didn't write the answer down, because I wanted to know from you.
1: Oh, you actually want to know? You are genuinely asking me a question.
2: A genuine question.
1: Okay, right, okay. I can go to a... Let me just experiment with Google, and I'll be straight back.
2: All right.
1: But yeah, okay. I'm sure the listeners already know, don't they? Let's face it.
2: I'm sure they do.
1: Yeah.
2: Very shortly, we're going to be talking to Caroline from the Angels Foundation. Neve has joined us.
1: Is just about to get on the microphone. Neve, welcome. How are you?
3: I'm good, thank you. How are you guys?
2: It's great to have you here. This is going to be a great afternoon.
1: We've got the dream team, haven't we?
3: No.
1: I think we do have the dream.
2: The best looking people on the radio this afternoon.
1: Yeah.
3: All the faces for radio.
1: Just on it today. This is great. I just want to say a big thank you to Adam Halliwell.
2: Yes, thank
1: fantastic.
2: You,
1: was on his own for a lot of the time.
2: Yes,
1: with Uncle Tony, of course.
3: Oh, yes. Of course.
1: He was doing a great work. You know, he was on his own. He was fading the sliders. Yeah, he did.
3: Really
2: and can
3: good
2: I
3: work.
2: Also just say, if people are listening at home, I've been listening at home. The quality of what's going out on the radio this afternoon is amazing, and we would love to hear this afternoon from people who are not here with us that are listening at home. You can get in touch this afternoon. You can text 63666. Start your message with the word ooze, include your name, then we can say hello to you. Send your message across, and can I just say, and I have to do this.
1: I love the way he does this. It's going to be very professional. Here we go.
2: Texts are charged at your standard network rate, and please ask the bill payer's permission.
1: Oh, yes. So good. So good.
2: It's like I've done that before. It's
1: Mike,
2: like
1: I'm so pleased you're here.
2: Thank you very much. I'll just curtsy.
1: Yes,
2: yes.
3: Fabulous.
1: Yes, for the listeners at home, he's just done a curtsy.
2: Yes.
1: A radio curtsy.
2: And now I've hurt my back. So, as we said, we've got some great entertainment coming up this afternoon for you between now and 5 o'clock. Special Groove, Finland Booty, and Uncle Arthur, just to name a little bit of the running order.
3: Very exciting.
2: Do any of those mean anything
3: yes,
2: to you?
3: So,
1: guys, I've got to cut in. I'm so sorry. We've got the lead singer of Sabretooth. It's Bethia.
2: Come and join
1: Come on
2: us.
1: In. Bethia, amazing set.
4: Oh, thank you so much.
1: Sorry, I was just saying, you might not know, you're live on Ooze Valley Radio. That was, sorry. Hi, Bethia, this is your random person with the microphone. You are actually live across Huntingdonshire. How did that set feel for you?
4: Oh, it was great fun. It was so good. This is our first time doing this festival, and we absolutely loved it. The crowd were amazing. The weather's fantastic. It's been really good to be here.
1: Such, and what's your genre? You skipped around, and it was, I have to say, your finishing song. That was quite something, wasn't it?
4: Yeah,
1: that
4: was honestly brilliant.
1: Finishing on Queen was just, your voice was so good for that.
4: Oh, thank you so much. Honestly, we just like to do kind of the crowd pleasers, stuff that we know everyone's going to love, they're going to sing along to, dance along to.
3: Yeah.
4: If anyone's got requests, we're happy to take them on and learn them for next year. But yeah, we just like doing what we know people will enjoy.
1: That was amazing. And sorry, I had to actually sort of sneak up on the stage to take a picture of your set list. So we knew what was coming in advance.
4: You can have this copy if you want.
1: Too late. No, it's all right. We were doing that as we went, but that was really... Oh, that was the one I took a picture of, yeah. Until security grabbed me. What are you doing on stage? Oh, honestly, I'm here in an official capacity. Niamh, what would you like to ask Bethia?
3: No, I was just going to say, the set list was so good. Everyone was up dancing. You had like a real good like mix of people. It's been, it was really great.
4: Thank you so
3: much. So did you, where are you performing next? What else have you got lined up over the summer?
4: So our bassist and our guitarist are getting married. So our next gig is going to be their wedding.
1: No, that's incredible. Yeah, how cool
4: gonna,
1: is that?
4: Yeah, they're going to get up on stage on their wedding day.
1: They're going to play in their own wedding.
4: Band. So it's going to be so lovely to have all their friends and family there and to, hopefully just enjoy our music and have a great night to celebrate them. So that's our next thing that we're looking forward to.
1: Are you rushing off to another gig now?
4: No.
1: You're not? No. Okay, yeah. Just, I didn't know if you were double booked today.
4: No, we're all good.
1: Because when I was getting hoisted off by security and I said, please, can they come and talk to us after? And I said, they're very busy people, but if they haven't got another gig to go see straight away, maybe we can get them along. So it's good that you came. That's amazing.
4: Thank you so much. Well, like I say, thank you so much for having us. It's been absolutely amazing, and we'd love to be here next year if you guys are.
1: We would love to have you. I mean, we don't carry any authority in that regard, but we would love to have you here.
3: Yeah, if we did, absolutely, you're booked.
1: Well, the organisers of the carnival, please get Sabretooth back. That's really good. And are you guys local? Where do you hail from?
4: Yeah, from Ely. Yeah, we've done a couple of other gigs this year. We did Wilburton Beer Festival a few weeks back. And then, we did Littleport Crown Fest. So myself and the drummer live in Littleport, so we're kind of that end. We've got a few other bits lined up. I can't think off the top of my head now. But it's great to just do lots of local gigs, festivals. We really enjoy it.
1: And how big's your catalogue? How much you've got to call on? Like, is that set? You could probably play quite a few sets like that, I imagine.
4: Yeah, so that's kind of a condensed version of what we usually kind of do. We have about an hour and a half of stuff that we kind of mix around, and we do like to change it up. We did some gigs last year. We've kind of looked at what went well, what people enjoyed, put that into this year's set, and added a few more in that we think people will really enjoy. But it's nice to have those ones that we did last year to kind of fall back on as well. So we just like a mixture, really.
1: It was such an eclectic mix of stuff. I love the fact you ended on a Quinn, and I am a bit of a Dire Straits fan as well. I know it wasn't for me, but thank you for Money for Nothing. That was rather good.
4: Oh, no, that's okay.
1: Did you want to talk to Beth here? I'm going to give this microphone back because we've run out. Oh, no, he said no. Okay, we've got someone else who's just coming in to be interviewed.
4: Well, thank you so much. Bethia. It's been lovely to meet you.
1: Well, thank you so much, and well done. That was just incredible.
4: Amazing.
1: Thank you so much.
4: You.
1: That was Bethia from Sabretooth. Michael, who have we got now?
2: Oh, well, she's lovely. She's a little bit nice.
1: Okay, I don't know how to respond to that. Yes, she is.
2: But equally as lovely, we are in the presence of angels.
1: Are you actual angels? This is so good. I've seen you walking around, and I thought these are actual angels. And then I found out what you did, and I thought you are an actual angel. So it's just incredible. How are we going to work the microphone, guys?
2: Do you want to hand one over?
1: No, I'll hand you that.
2: Hold on to that one. There we go. So do you guys want to just quickly introduce yourselves?
5: So my name's Caroline.
6: And I'm Karen.
2: And you are from the Angels Foundation, is that right?
5: Yes, we are with the Angels Foundation. We are a registered charity here in St Ives. We're based in St Ives and we cover Cambridgeshire. And we support families that have fled domestic abuse with furniture in their homes and also with counselling and therapy as well.
2: That's such an incredible thing. And where do you get the furniture and different things from? Where does that all come from?
1: My house. So. I contributed a few things.
5: We get donations from the public. We take donations of furniture, so chests of drawers, bedside tables, sofas, that kind of thing. Things that will help a family start again, because the families that we help, when they flee domestic abuse, they often leave with just their bags very quickly, middle of the night, go into a refuge or go into temporary accommodation. And they may remain there for up to about a year while they gather themselves, while they maybe go through court and things like that. And then when they leave, they have to start again with, once again, the bags that they
2: absolutely
5: left with. So
2: nothing.
5: We help them. Children to have beds to sleep in.
3: Great.
5: Cookers to cook food on.
1: Yeah.
5: Your basic items for that.
2: So you really are angels.
3: You truly are.
2: You're wonderful.
5: I think so. We're very blessed with the work that we do. Mm-hmm. We also help us with the mental health, because the mental health element of domestic abuse can last a lifetime.
3: Yeah, absolutely.
5: And what we do is we do counselling and therapy at our St Ives Wellbeing Centre. And Karen here, she runs our domestic abuse recovery workshops called Skylark. Mm. So I'll let her speak about that.
6: Okay, so my day job is actually outreach. I work for the Cambridgeshire County Council, commissioned, work for a company called Impact, and we deliver the outreach service for Cambridgeshire. So I work with victims one-to-one to try and support them out of domestic abuse situations. That's men and women we work with. So anyone who's gone through domestic abuse in their life, we can support them practically. So that's what I do in my day job. And with Caroline, the Angels Foundation, I facilitate the post-recovery domestic abuse to help women, particularly women, on this programme, which is commissioned by the Police and Crime Commissioner, to help them recover from domestic abuse, which has a significant trauma on them. So it's to help them recover to go on to live a happy life again. And we work through the programme, which is a six-week programme in Ely and in St Ives, to help them to really to look at abuse and what they've gone through, and to normalise what they went through, because it is a very unnormal thing that they've gone through, and the trauma is significant, and to help them recover and to move on with their lives and be happy again.
3: That's so incredible. That's absolutely amazing. And you're really looking at after the family holistically, like you are looking after them not only physically and providing that physical support and then meeting those needs, you're also then taking care of them emotionally, because like you said, it's not just that they leave with that bag, it's that emotional baggage that they also carry with them. And that's
6: absolutely
3: incredible that
6: absolutely
3: you're able to support these families in all ways. It's amazing, honestly. You guys are doing the most.
5: Great. And so if anybody wants to come along, I mean, we have kids' tattoos on our gazebo.
2: I'm there.
5: That's what it
2: I'm
5: says.
2: There.
3: Yeah.
5: But the reason why we've put that up and not blazoned it with domestic abuse is because nobody wants to talk about domestic abuse. Mm-hmm. And that's what we're here to do. So you'll see us walking around, you'll see us giving out balloons today. We're very visible, we're very present. We want to drive out domestic abuse, from stop it being so hidden and something that nobody talks about. It affects 1 in 4 women, 1 in 6 men, but those are reported cases.
3: Yeah.
5: Reported. There are 50% who don't report. So that figure is probably like every other woman.
3: Yeah.
5: Or every third man.
2: Which is quite shocking.
5: It's shocking.
2: Shocking,
5: yeah. And even to being here, we have had many, many people come up to us and say, that was me. I experienced that. I never reported it. Thank you for the work that you do. We have men come up to us as well. It affects men far more than we realise.
3: Absolutely.
5: But they'll never say anything, because it's not what men do. But we are here to listen. We are here to support men and women who have experienced domestic abuse. So please come over. Kids, you can get a tattoo. If anybody wants to come over and donate, we've got QR codes on the screens, but also our bright pink tent. You can't miss us. And just follow an angel and you'll be safe.
2: and Caroline, can I just ask as well, because obviously there's a lot of people who are listening at home, and you're constantly needing people to donate. So if people are listening at home, how can they get involved?
5: So they can go to our website, which is www.angelsfoundation.org.uk, and you can click on donate, and you can donate us our furniture that way, or you can make a financial donation. 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
3: Amazing.
5: We partner with a lot of businesses. We partner with the Cambridge Building Society. We have done for the next 3 years, and we basically sort of do skills swaps with them, so that their teams can come in and help us as an organisation grow, because we are a small charity doing big work in Cambridgeshire.
3: Yeah.
2: And such a worthwhile cause. So
3: oh, absolutely.
2: Huge.
3: And for those families that are, for those people that are listening at home that potentially may be thinking that they are in one of those situations, how can they get support from you guys? How can they get in touch?
5: So on our website we have support pages, and with links to all the domestic abuse partners that we work with. So people like Karen at Impact, Women's Aid, we've got the National Domestic Abuse Helpline, there's many on there. So we help post domestic abuse, but we are also a signposting organisation, and we have trained facilitators who can listen to you and guide you in the right direction. Karen, do you want to say something?
6: I just want to say about children, actually, because there's a lot of children here today, and that's why we're handing out balloons, and hence why we're doing the tattoos. Children are victims of domestic abuse in their own right. Although it might not be a physical aspect, it'll certainly be an emotional aspect if they're in a household where they're witnessing domestic abuse, and we need to recognise that. So we're very, very, you know, safeguarding of children, and that's why we don't want it to be a hidden crime anymore. It needs to be out in the forefront.
2: Absolutely. Caroline, can I just ask as well, because I know of you, we've known each other for a very long time, but you've had so much recognition for what you're doing. Just tell us a little bit about some of that recognition, because you've had some really high profile people supporting you, haven't you?
5: We've been very lucky. I mean, the Angels Foundation has grown organically because of, I think, the work that we do. It's a national problem, it's not just a Cambridgeshire problem. Yes, we've been recognised for it. We had the High Sheriff of Cambridgeshire come recently to come see the work that we do. I've been to Parliament to talk about the work that we do, about having flooring as standard within within homes. I've also been recognised by the BBC as recognised for the work that we
3: amazing.
5: Do.
3: Amazing. So, yeah. That's honestly incredible. And it's just so great that you're getting that message out there today and you're being so visible and giving, advocating for all these families and these children. It's so, so important. And by, like you said, sort of getting rid of that stigma, making it more of a conversation, it's just incredible. And I wonder you're getting such good recognition for it. It's
2: and there is somebody quite significant who recognises what you do, who's taking a photograph behind me at the moment.
5: It's my mum.
2: Mum, I know you probably won't want to be live on the radio, but are you incredibly proud of what Caroline and her colleagues are achieving? She's very, very proud.
5: Very proud.
2: And Caroline,
5: and my daughters
2: for
5: are
2: both
5: here
2: of you,
5: well.
2: I mean, for all of you, you should be incredibly proud. So on behalf of everybody, thank you so very much.
5: Thank you very much indeed. So keep doing your good work, spreading the word.
2: And if you can hear the wind, it is whipping around us, I'm conscious that you're going to take off any second with those massive winds on.
5: You may well fly into someone's arms.
3: But for those listeners at home, they are dressed as angels in beautiful white with these beautiful wings
2: that
3: are
2: incredible. We'll get a picture on social media.
3: Yes, we'll pop a picture on our socials.
5: Yeah, how about that?
2: Let's do that. We're going to get some music from our lovely DJ before we go to this. Back to the stage for more live music, I think.
1: We have. I was just trying to work out who we've got coming up next, and I do believe it is Special Groove.
2: Special Groove.
1: You know, they're warming up at the minute, aren't they?
2: So
1: I think I can hear that.
2: Should we get some music on and then we'll cross to the stage?
1: We could do that, yeah. Let's DJ it up. Here we go.
7: Okay, are we ready, St. Ives? It's complicated stuff up here, I tell you. All this stuff. Okay, so we are in for an absolute treat this afternoon. Are you ready to get your groove on? We have got Special Groove. They're here with soulful, funky, bluesy covers, all designed for one thing in mind, dancing. So please make sure you are all up on your feet. So it gives me great pleasure to welcome Special Groove!
8: Thank you. Let's get groovy!

0: Thank you, Groovers. Can I have a tiny bit of me in the monitor, please? A tiny little bit more, thank you.
1: So, Special Groove on stage right now at St Ives Carnival and Music Festival, day two. Play that funky music.
2: Lovely to be here. We've got such a fantastic
1: an hour
2: day.
1: Set coming up.
0: Wonderful.
1: Let's hear what's coming
2: We're
1: next.
2: From Cambridge.
0: We're from Cambridge.
2: Have you ever been there?
0: We're not from these parts.
2: No.

everybody feeling? Are you feeling groovy? Even if you're seated, you can feel groovy. If you get a moment whilst you're relaxing or dancing, whatever you're doing, do check us out on social media. We're on Facebook and Instagram. I was going to say you have no excuse, but that's not on there anymore. We're called Special Groove. When it pops up, go and give us a like and a follow. It all helps us get more gigs. We're local, so come and see us again and be a groover.

0: you. 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
1: what
0: fine.
1: A brilliant cover of a Blondie classic there from Special Groove. We're going to be talking to Uncle Arthur shortly after these guys' set has finished. Stay with us.

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Quite a lot of bobbing involved.

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You've set a precedent. That's it. Every single song. Just, yeah, longer, louder, whatever. Just mix it up. Just some kind of yell is fantastic.

0: Thank you. Thank you, Jez. Thank you, Groovers.
1: Brilliant Bruno Mars cover there. This one's from the
0: 80s. This gives our lovely Kim on bass a little workout with always the fingers.
1: Always looking forward to some 80s.
0: If you were around in the 80s, you'll hopefully know it. If you weren't, you might know it anyway. Are you ready, Kim? There's a bit of an unhappy face there. That sounds like out of tune. The heat's gone crazy. I've lost one. Oh, a string. Okay, he's doing it with three strings, everyone. What a trooper. What a trooper. He's lost a string, but we're going to do it anyway. So impressive. Let's see. Let's see what happens. How exciting.

I'm worried about your voice, Jez. 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I love the energy. Thank you. Okay, this one's for the ladies primarily, but guys, you can join in too, but just know, girl power, this is for the ladies.

0: Thank you. 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
1: Niamh, how's it going?
2: It's good, it's good. The vibes are really good here. There's even more people coming. The crowds are getting bigger. That was a fantastic set.
1: It really is. And I think it's about to continue by the sounds of things.
2: Ooh.
1: Special groove. It's going to be super, super groovy. Let's get back to it right now.

0: love. 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
1: Hey, so fun.

0: We're all dancing away to that one. We're all having a good time.
1: That was fantastic. And we have got... Oh no, we're going to have to go back, aren't we? Lola, we're going to talk to you in a second, but we're going to go straight back to the stage. One more song from Special Groove.
2: Ruby with us again. This is going to be our last one.
0: I think this is going to be a good way to close the set.

0: We've been special crew. Thank you. Thanks to everyone. Thanks to Alex, Jenny and Claire.
1: Wow, what a set that was.
2: What a way to finish.
1: That was just fantastic. I just, you know, I've considered myself fairly groovy. So well, that was the band for me, I think.
2: I've seen you dancing, mate. I've seen you dancing. I would...
1: He's looking at me in a very strange way at the moment. Now, we have got a very special guest with us. We have got Lola, who's 10 years old. She's come to the carnival. Lola, are you having a good time?
3: Yes, hello.
1: What have you been up to?
3: Well, I've seen people dancing.
1: Yeah, have you been dancing yourself?
3: A bit.
1: Oh, and what have you got? Where's it? I've just seen you got a butterfly on your arm.
3: Yeah.
1: Or a picture of one. Tell us about that.
3: Well, I got a little tattoo as I was walking around the stalls.
1: And where did you get the tattoo from?
3: The angels.
2: We saw the angels earlier. We like the angels, didn't we?
1: We've got a picture with the angels. Yeah. Special picture.
2: They're very, very special.
1: I'm not quite sure why Mummy said it that way.
2: Well, hopefully you're going to do some more dancing. There's going to be some more live music very shortly. So when we finish talking... We're going to be out there having a dance. We might see you out there, yeah?
1: Guess who the next name of the next band is? Fenland. What's that? What's that word?
3: Bouty.
2: No.
1: Booty.
2: Booty.
1: Fenland Booty.
2: Fenland Booty.
3: No.
1: That's Michael's writing. You're going to have to... He was a doctor once, I think. And that bit hasn't left him.
2: No.
1: So, you've had a lovely time. Anything else you've got left to do?
3: No.
2: Are you going to have some food?
3: Yeah, we had some churros, actually.
1: Oh, were they nice?
3: Yeah, they're very good.
1: Did you have a nice drink? You've got to stay hydrated. It's still fairly hot today, isn't it?
3: I've had a drink, but I didn't get it from the stalls. Just...
2: Yeah.
3: Oh, yeah, we got a nice bubble tea.
1: Aren't you lucky?
3: That sounds really good.
2: And can I just say, Andy, we are incredibly lucky because we are not only at the best music festival this year so far, we are located between the stage, so we get to hear everything, and just to our left is the bar.
1: The stage and the bar.
2: The bar. So we are the three most important things at this event. Well, the fourth is actually behind you.
1: Yes.
2: So we are going
1: to
2: very...
1: We're about
2: very
1: to interview.
2: We
1: yes, we've got a very important interview too. Lola, thank you so much for talking to us.
3: Thank you.
1: Okay, have a lovely time at the festival. Thank you, Lola.
4: Thank you.
1: Hello, Zoe.
4: Hello, hello.
1: How are you
2: Hi,
1: doing?
2: Zoe.
4: I'm good, thank you. Really good.
2: So tell us where are you from?
4: I'm from Caring Together Charity.
2: And what is Caring Together?
4: Okay, so Caring Together Charity is a charity that supports unpaid family carers. So often we have organisations that might support the person who has an illness or a disability, and that's quite right. But actually, the person who's doing all the looking after at home, who might be a husband or a wife or a partner, a son or a daughter, they can get a bit forgotten, but actually they're carrying a huge burden, so we try and help them.
1: Yeah. I've just looked through my emails and we actually use you. So that's fantastic. I've just seen the logo on there, looked at the email, and I thought, I knew I recognised that. Yeah.
2: And I was going to say as well, it's not just family members, because you support people's neighbours who are acting as their, not necessarily the next of kin, but certainly their only point of contact on some occasions.
4: Yeah, that's right. One of my caring roles.

0: was not for a family member, but for a very elderly neighbour. He didn't have any family locally, and we'd become friends during COVID. And actually, it became my role to support him when he was rather unwell. So actually, sometimes it's a friend or a neighbour.
1: There is a bit of an epidemic of loneliness, I think, sometimes, isn't it? Especially amongst the elderly these days.
0: Absolutely.
1: And it's difficult, isn't it?
0: Yeah.
1: And how does this fit into that? Is there...
0: So across Cambridgeshire, we have a whole range of services. So some of them are support groups. So we have what we call hubs, which are in-person support groups that meet regularly and are a place to get some support from other people who are in the same position, but also hear from, say, the police about home security, or to hear from some lawyers about power of attorney. So it's a way to get that sort of support. But we also have things like a helpline, so that people can just phone up and get advice and have someone to listen to them as well. Then we have something that we really try and promote because it's a really vital service. It's called the What If Plan. So it's for carers who are thinking, okay, I look after mum, but what if something happens to me? What if I have a car accident or I have to go into hospital? Actually, it's a way that we can cover the care for that person for up to 3 days, completely free of charge, because
1: wow.
0: It's funded through Cambridgeshire County Council.
1: That's incredible.
0: And you can register for it in advance and know that you've got that safety net if something was to happen.
1: Do you know, that's one of the things that's always in the back of my mind. I never pursued it because I didn't think there'd be anything available to cover it.
0: Yeah.
1: But there is.
0: There is.
1: That's amazing. That was just...
0: Yeah.
1: I've learned something already.
2: So the majority of your funding, so you've said Cambridgeshire County Council work alongside you, but where else do you get your funding from?
0: Yeah, so some of our services in Cambridgeshire are funded through Cambridgeshire County Council, and we work really closely together. But a lot of our services are funded through donations and fundraising. So all of our support for young carers, so that's child carers from age 4 up to 18, that is only happening because people donate and fundraise and do support us financially. So we're really grateful for that support.
1: And that's what my youngest does do that.
0: Yeah.
1: My oldest does that for my youngest, and it's amazing. That is a lifeline for her, you know, just to get away sometimes. To get away from us for a bit, you know, and just to get out there. Now, that's, I can't tell you how valuable that is, actually.
2: And
1: that's brilliant.
2: Just be a child.
0: Exactly.
1: Yeah.
0: So a lot of our young carer activities are days out, trips to the cinema, going to the farm, just to be kids with no responsibility. So it's just giving them a proper break so they can just be children.
2: Yeah. And just finally, can you just tell us about your weekly lottery?
0: Yeah, so we have a weekly lottery. You could win up to £25,000.
1: Goodness!
2: Oh, no, let's do that.
1: Now I'm interested.
2: £25,000.
1: Ooh! Matron!
0: And it only costs £1 a week to play. All the information is on our website, or if you're here at the St Ives Festival, Music Festival and Carnival, come up over to our stall and you can pick up a leaflet there.
1: I think you are sort of in the corner, is that right?
0: Are.
1: You're a few along from the radio.
0: That's right,
1: yeah.
0: Just come, we're purple. Come and see us, we're purple.
1: Purple, that's the way to look for it. That's fantastic.
2: Brilliant. Thank you so
1: Zoe,
2: much.
1: Thank you, and thank you for the work. Personally, thank you for the work that you do. It means a lot.
2: Right then, okay. I think we've got our next guest lined up. We've got the lead singer.
1: Special Groove.
2: From Special Groove.
1: Are you the lead singer of Special Groove by any chance? Would you like to come and have a microphone?
3: We're both going
1: to Yes, please come in. You might have to share the microphone if that's okay. You might be used to that.
3: He's allowed to speak.
1: That's fantastic. Guys, what a set. That was fantastic.
2: Brilliant.
1: I feel like I've got a bit of the groove in me.
3: You're a groover.
1: So I think the band was speaking to me.
2: You didn't get to see his dancing.
3: Oh, well.
1: He did. He's still traumatised. But, you know, I was having a good time.
3: Anyone who sees me dance is probably traumatised, so it's fine. As long as you're
1: grooving, just saw you dance there.
3: As long as you're grooving, that's all we want. That's what we need.
2: How was it? How was
3: it? It was amazing. Yeah, it went. So, I said it went so quickly. When it's the same when you get a short set and you're up there, you sort of. You always plan too many songs for the time, and
2: have you done this festival before?
3: I think we did it about 10 or 11 years ago with a slightly different lineup. Three of us are the same, it was great then.
2: Yeah.
1: So you've had a bit of a gap, but you've returned to it, and after a decade, how's it been?
3: Well, I hope we're all slightly more developed.
1: and Michael, I think we stayed about the same. I'm not sure we've developed too much.
3: Said there's
1: but
3: more here. Like
2: there's
3: grown.
2: More
3: there's loads
2: here, there's
3: more stalls, more fairgrounds.
1: Yeah.
3: So
1: yeah.
3: It was really nice driving in, thinking, oh, it's nice to see these things grow.
1: Yeah.
4: That's a great vibe. Such a good vibe, isn't it? Really.
2: Yeah.
4: Cool.
2: It's

0: It's a brilliant, brilliant event. And like you say, it's a bigger and better event every year. It's more and more. So to come and play something like this must give you a massive buzz.
1: Yeah, it does. And it's just, you know, even if people aren't up and dancing, they're sat in their chairs, you can see them singing along and...
2: They're bopping in the chair.
1: That's all you want. Yeah,
2: it's 27, 28 degrees. I think a few of them are just maintaining energy.
1: You know, we play gigs where there's no one there. So just the fact there's people here and they're, you know, they're watching you. And yeah, when we walked in, we were like, oh, there's quite a lot of people.
0: And you're so right, because I went for a little wander out into the crowd and everybody was singing along. There were people having a good time. And there was a group of women dancing, and they stopped as you stopped playing, and then the next one came in. Oh, I love this one. So they didn't leave, they stayed with you, which is brilliant.
1: That's what we try and do, isn't it? We try and pick songs that get people up.
2: I think everyone was a banger in my head. I was thinking like, oh, there's all of these are good.
1: When we planned the set, we were like, it's 45 minutes bangers.
0: So
1: all
0: what,
1: bangers.
0: What
2: I think it was a bit longer than 45, wasn't it,
0: was
2: it in the end? Yeah, we were trying to, no, I mean, I'm saying that in a good
0: was,
2: way.
0: It was a good
2: thing. But what, I think what we nearly got an hour out of you.
0: Yeah, what we have to do is every time you stop playing, we sort of fill a bit of that time on the radio.
1: Okay.
0: And we were going, oh, I know this one. So we have a little game as to what's the artist, what's the title of the song. And we could do that with all of them.
1: Were there any that you didn't know?
2: We're not allowed to use Shazam, you see, which is my go-to if I get confused.
1: Your own personal Shazam.
0: And we actually did that earlier, didn't we, where you had to look something up on one of those random search engines.
2: Well, I can sing the song. I can't necessarily tell you the title. Yeah. Do you know? It's quite confusing.
1: I'm the same artist. I'm like, I know all the words.
2: And I'll sing it. I think the title's going to be in the lyric at some point, and then it's going to be, oh, it's Our House. Oh, yeah, that's it. It's Madness. Here we go. Oh, I remember it now.
3: Billy always wins pub quizzes for anything sort of music themed at all.
0: Yeah.
3: Whether it's the lyrics or the band name.
1: If there's a music round, I'm like, give me the pen. Yeah. Give me the pen. I know.
0: I did a quiz.
2: Useful.
0: I did a quiz a few months ago. And I thought I was going to absolutely smash it. We got 0 points in all the rounds except for TV themes, where I knew every single one.
1: Yeah.
0: Which shows how I live my life, right?
2: Well, at least you know your area of expertise now.
0: Exactly,
2: that's important.
1: You've got to have a specialist subject.
0: I knew the theme tune to Home and Away. What more do you need in life?
1: Who doesn't? Right? Yeah. Who doesn't know that?
0: I would say let's sing it now, but let's not.
2: I'm trying to get it in my head now. Oh, here we go.
1: River.
2: Oh, now I know it. There we go. Yeah, straight away.
1: One,
2: thank God we've got a professional singer on hand.
0: And two people who like to think they are.
2: I know I'm not. I don't know about you.
0: Good, good. So what's the rest of the summer looking like for you as a band?
1: Yeah, quite busy. Sort of May, June, July, August are our busy months.
0: Yeah.
1: So everywhere has a beer fest. So we're out doing loads. We've got...
0: we're up for that too.
1: We're going to be here.
2: Yeah, hello.
1: We've got August Bank Holidays, our next sort of big weekend.
0: Lovely.
1: So we've got Bury St Edmunds Beer Fest on Saturday night. We're playing. We're headlining that. And
2: that's a big one, isn't it?
1: It's a big one. And it's beautiful because you're in the grounds of the Abbey.
2: Yeah, that's so
1: it's really
2: nice.
1: Lovely.
2: Yeah.
1: And then on the Sunday, Haverhill Rugby Club have a beer fest, so we're doing... Rugfest.
3: Yeah, yeah.
1: So we're playing that.
2: I like what they've done there.
1: I know. So yeah, basically, if it's a bank holiday, we'll be out playing somewhere. So
0: awesome.
1: Do check us out on Facebook and Instagram. We put all of our gig dates on there. Come and see us.
2: How do we find you? How do we find you on the gram?
1: Basically, search for Special Groove. You'll find us.
2: Special Groove, and that's it.
1: Yeah.
2: Google it.
1: And all of our gigs are publicized.
2: All links will link to you.
1: Yes.
3: Website, Instagram.
1: We do all the social media.
0: Do all the socials.
1: Find us, give us a follow, become a groover, and then you can follow us around and get groovy whenever you like.
2: And are you local? Are you the Bury area?
1: Yes. Well, no, we're sort of over towards Duxford. We're based. Our guitarist is Royston. Our bassist is Kentford near Newmarket. So we're sort of
2: South Cambridge. And
1: I'm from Ely originally, so that's kind of why we play a lot.
0: Nice.
1: We do like Will Burton Beer Festival, Haddenham Beer Festival.
2: Yeah.
1: A lot of the festivals around this area. So
3: Ely Arts Fest.
1: Yeah, Ely Arts Fest. Yeah. So yeah, we are busy in summer, but we love it. It's a great hobby to have.
2: We can understand why you're busy on the back of that set. It was fantastic.
0: Yeah. We loved it.
1: Well, listen, we hope to see you again.
0: Definitely. Thank you so much.
1: We can relax and enjoy now. Go and
0: absolutely,
1: get an ice cream.
0: Go and enjoy the rest of the afternoon.
1: Thank you very much.
2: We can't relax until that sound check's gone.
1: But you carry on.
2: You guys can chill.
0: We'll see you.
1: Take care.
2: Nice to meet you. Thanks very much.
0: There we go. Special
2: Groove
0: chatting to us live on the radio.
2: Weren't they fantastic?
0: Love that. Love
2: it. Not just brilliant singers, but also great at interviews.
0: And lovely people.
2: We couldn't really fail with that one, could we?
0: No,
2: we do. Yeah, we do.
0: So I'm still intrigued a little bit about Fenland Booty.
2: You know, that name just conjures an image that, you know, I'm glad it's radio. I'm glad it's radio at this point.
0: Neve's back with us.
4: Yes, I was being social media lady for a little while. I was taking videos. We saw that.
2: So if you guys have seen us,
4: do tag us on our social media. We want to get the word out there, so please don't forget to tag us. But no, I've just seen Fenn and Booty just before they went on stage, just backstage now. And there are cowboy boots on firmly.
0: We're up for that.
4: Yeah, absolutely. So when you were like, wonder what they're going to be like. There are cowboy boots, multiple pairs. So let's see how that goes.
0: Are they in big bright colours as well?
2: Yeah, the one I saw was about 8 foot tall in a red shirt. Do you know who I'm talking about?
4: Yes, I did. It looks like he has like flames on his shirt.
2: Yes.
0: Oh, this is going
2: to
0: be epic.
2: This is good. We might have to leave the tent studio for a little bit to go and watch that as it's happening.
0: I think we might have to go next door the other way though first.
2: Do you think we should go left to the bar and then right to the cowboys?
4: Yeah, I think. And that's the best way to listen to country music, is it not?
2: Yeah, it's the only way to listen to country music with a lemonade.
4: Exactly.
0: The only way to go.
4: Exactly.
2: I'm glad you said lemonade. That's not what I was thinking. We've got to stay sober until 5 o'clock until we're off the air.
4: Yeah.
0: Oh. Really?
2: Oh, Mike, you didn't know that. Michael wasn't familiar with that rule. One too many G&Ts already in the hold there.
0: I was a very good boy yesterday. Didn't drink last night. I went to bed early knowing I was going to be here today.
4: Lovely.
2: Well, you've made up for it since. Let's just say that.
4: I would love to say I did the same thing, but unfortunately, did have a late night. Did watch the football last night.
2: I thought you said you'd done karaoke. Was that a different night?
4: Yes, we did karaoke as well. Karaoke and football. Three Lions was sung a few times, and we had all the classics, Sweet Caroline, you know. We had all of them. Even as England were coming out. And we obviously then had the karaoke for the national anthem. It's a very karaoke filled night.
0: Brilliant.
4: My mother-in-law did also sing Cyndi Lauper, she smashed. It was great.
0: Love that.
2: Special groove, Cyndi Lauper. That was a good link. I quite like that.
0: Also in the background, which I'm going to turn up slightly, here's a karaoke song.
4: Oh
2: my God.
0: Bit of Chesney Hawks.
4: Fantastic.
0: Should we have a bit of Chesney?
4: Yeah.
2: Why not?
0: Let's have some Chesney.
2: You've got some Chesney.

0: So we know the sound check's happening.
1: Yes, we're on.
0: We're quite excited for some cowboy action.
2: You seemed very keen when you said that, I know we're straight into the territory.
0: I'm very,
2: a few
0: very
2: times.
0: Keen.
2: Thank you, yes.
0: Very, very keen for that, and not for any other reason than being a huge country music fan.
1: Huge. Are you?
0: And I'm going to let you into a little bit of my world here.
1: Oh yeah, so do it.
2: Oh, please do.
0: When I was 14, I took part in a TV quiz as a child and won tickets to see Garth Brooks on tour.
2: Oh, no!
1: My goodness.
0: And a friend of mine has just seen him.
1: At BST High Park.
0: I was absolutely gutted that I didn't get back to go and relive that moment.
1: Full circle moment. That
0: a full
1: been
0: circle
1: amazing.
0: Moment. And she said, don't worry, he's back next year. So I'm already planning summer 2027. To see Garth Brooks when he comes back to the UK.
1: I didn't know he was coming back next year.
2: How long have I known you? You never told me that story until now. Wow.
0: My childhood is based on country music.
1: No way.
0: Absolutely based on country music.
1: Love it.
0: Listen to country music all the time.
2: There's someone called Neve who's quite into country music. You should talk to her.
0: Yeah, we should have a chat.
1: We definitely should. We were talking about there's a couple of local country events coming up, isn't there, over the next couple of months, which will be good. So we'll give you some more details about that as well.
0: Yeah, it's exciting. I'm really looking forward to what's about to happen on stage.
1: I know. I think it's going to be good. I think it's nice that everyone's sort of dabbling a bit more in the country scene. Especially
0: it's really popular.
1: It's really popular. Bigger and bigger, and it's nice that those that are performing on stage and sort of doing the more local and covers, they're sort of branching off into it and taking that plunge as well. I love a country cover of a different genre song.
0: Oh, yes.
1: For example, obviously Luke Combs has done the Fast Car cover, which arguably I prefer the original, but there's still lots of them out there, and I do really enjoy them. They're all
0: and you can't be a country covers band without doing a version of Jolene.
1: Oh, for sure.
0: There has to be a version of Jolene. There has to be some Dolly in there somewhere.
1: Yeah. Oh, Dolly has got to be in there. Yeah. That's a rule.
0: 100%.
1: That's one of my little brags that I have, is that when I was a child, teenager, I saw Dolly Parton on her last tour of the UK, and it was incredible.
2: No, you've seen Dolly Parton for real.
1: Amazing.
2: Do you know, she's just did 9 to 5 as well.
0: You did?
1: Yes, you did.
2: We just did 9 to 5.
1: You did.
2: You know, so I felt Dolly was speaking to us.
1: Oh, yeah.
2: She was on the clock at the end, you know, the way they do it. She was speaking to us at the end.
0: Yeah.
1: I love that.
2: Oh, what a show.
0: And what a woman. What a woman. She is such a shrewd businesswoman. She has got so many things on the go.
1: Yeah.
0: And she does some amazing things like donating books to schools in America for reading. And my favourite thing is she has her own vineyard.
1: Yeah.
2: Oh, because she had that as a woman of many talents
0: she
2: in that
0: is,
2: case.
0: Yeah.
1: She does. And then she's also got her own theme park over in Pigeon Forge
2: Tennessee.
0: Dollywood.
1: Dollywood. I'm really sad. I went over to Tennessee and I did not get a chance to go. And it's one of my biggest regrets. It was a flying visit for a wedding and I didn't get a chance to go to Dollywood. Yeah.
2: And you know, the whole female empowerment thing of 9 to 5, that was a big message for us.
0: Huge message.
1: She's just so incredible. Her and Reba McEntire and everything, they just all paved the way so much for the girls like Lainey Wilson and Ella Langley who were doing stuff now.
0: Ella Langley, I played her on the radio yesterday. Such a feel-good song.
1: So good.
0: Such a feel-good song.
1: We're
0: very, very lucky when it comes to people, like you say, branching into country music or doing those covers, because there's so much of it about.
1: Yeah.
0: And I think, if you think back maybe 3 or 4 years, Beyonce, she did the
1: she went back to her roots. She did her country
0: Cowboy
1: album.
0: Carter album.
1: Yeah.
0: You know, and that was sensational.
1: Yeah,
0: and I think that opened the floodgates for other people to follow suit.
1: Definitely. And I think it's because it's become a bit more popular. Some people, and it's all about songwriting. It's very much like you were saying, Dolly being such a good performer. She played every instrument under the sun when I saw her.
0: Yeah.
1: She played the banjo, she played the harmonica, she played the fiddle, you name it, she played it.
2: What a woman.
1: But that's the nice thing about country music, is it's giving artists who are doing a lot more electronic stuff that chance to get back to their roots and do a bit more songwriting and get to that little bit more authentic, like, instrument playing.
0: Yeah.
1: Which is, it sounds silly, doesn't it? But in the age of kind of tech and stuff.
0: And I think country music is one of those kind of almost underground things that nobody ever really talked about, and now suddenly everybody is.
1: Yeah, well, everyone I used to get a lot of
0: secretly.
1: Shade at school for listening to country music, and everyone's like, you don't listen to this. I'm like, no, I don't listen to country music. I don't know.
2: I'm in the middle of these two at the minute, and it's kind of going over my head a little bit. Country music, I do like country music, but I don't pretend to be an aficionado. I just thought we were going to talk about England.
1: What a game!
0: We have to talk about it.
1: We do.
0: But I didn't see either of the England goals.
1: Did you not? How did you not see them?
0: Because
2: were you going out for a to the little boys' room?
0: No, actually fell asleep.
2: Okay. Actually, to be fair, my wife did as well. I woke up in extra time and was like, "What's happened? Oh my God, are we going to win?"
0: This is the genuine story. What woke me up was my neighbours out in their garden with it on a projector, and they all screamed at the same time, and it woke me up.
2: We were how?
0: I was watching on my phone, and I dropped my phone. That's how asleep I was. I wasn't even in a snooze. It was a deep sleep.
1: Yeah.
2: I was doing that because we live in Needingworth, which is quite quiet sometimes. Yeah. And sometimes. Every time we were steady. Every time that there was a goal, I was like that, and I just thought, "Oh wait, I'm in Needingworth.
1: Yeah.
2: I'm going to wait." And it's quite late.
0: So it might.
2: And a dog might start
0: shouting.
2: To bark at me now.
0: It was you that was shouting that woke me up.
2: I think it might have been. Yeah, I can really project sometimes from Needingworth to St. Ives.
0: No, I completely missed. I saw. The Norway goal, but I missed both of the England.
2: They never make it easy to watch, do they?
1: No,
2: they
1: just don't. It was really, it was a stressful watch. It wasn't a nice, easy, but it never is with England, you know. They just
2: are they doing it on purpose to entertain us?
0: I think it does. It does make great TV, doesn't it?
2: You know, you couldn't script those games normally, could you? It's as if someone's written them and they said, like, "Well, I'm going to get into a FIFA conspiracy theory in a minute, and I don't want to do that because we're playing. Are we playing Argentina next?
0: Yes.
2: Okay. Yeah. Right. Let's leave the conspiracy theories there in that case. Keep everything crossed.
0: It clashes. I've got a meeting on Wednesday night. It clashes with that.
2: Oh. No, you're ill then, remember? You're going to have that 24-hour bug that we talked about.
0: Oh, that's true. Yeah.
2: I'm glad we said that live on the radio.
0: Yeah.
2: County councillor.
0: Potentially.
1: You are going to be unwell that day.
2: There's going to be a few sickies. Yeah.
0: So, yeah. All good. So, we are just waiting for the nod. For Fenlon Booty to go live on stage.
2: I don't know who's going to nod. We're just sort of looking under the banner at the moment.
0: Should we get a little bit of music? The crowd look
2: ready, to be fair. And you know, it's a really decent crowd now, isn't it?
1: It's bigger and bigger. I thought it
2: feels really filled up.
1: Sunday night is always a bit tricky to play.
0: There are a few people looking like lobsters.
2: Yes, can we just public information, please? Can you put some sun cream on the lobsters?
0: Yes.
2: And please stay hydrated as well.
0: Yeah.
2: Not like the person who came over and wanted to be on the mic earlier.
0: Yeah.
2: He seemed hydrated, but mainly with alcohol, which is not hydration, is it? That's
0: for those people out there who are follically challenged, make sure you put sun cream on your head or wear a hat because it is incredibly hot. Speaking from personal experience.
2: Yes. Yeah. I'm getting there.
0: Your solar panel's looking good, man.
2: Thank you so much. I can reach the top of my head. I can't always do my own back.
0: Let's have a bit of music.
1: Okay, are we ready? I can tell you now, guys, this definitely is an act worth waiting for. So we are going back to that Fenlon sound. You've heard the legend, and now they're here, they're alive. This is exactly what a local festival should be about. Brilliant music, brilliant people, and a crowd ready to enjoy it. Please give a huge big St. Ives welcome to Fenlon Booty! Thank you. Okay, we're going to play some cover versions and some original tunes for you this afternoon. All right, everyone ready? Yeah? Okay, so we're going to open up with this one.

Thank you very much. So we're going to do some of our songs now. This first one is called Day to Day. Is anyone here from Willingham? Because I wrote the lyrics for this song about a lady that I see at the bus stop every morning.

Thank you very much. Thank you. Okay, this next song is another one of ours, and this is called Sunshine on Breeze. Yeah, there we go, you see? It's perfect for today.

Thank you. I'm glad you like it. Just another very quick retune. Apparently, the hot weather plays havoc with guitar strings.

Thank you. And can I just say a huge thank you to St Ives Carnival and Music Festival for supporting original music like us, because there are lots of places that don't. And thank you everybody for coming today and making it such a wonderful event. Big clap for all the organisers. Okay, so here's another one of our original songs. Because it's a family event, I have missed one of the words out in the chorus, but you'll probably guess what that word is, but I'm not going to sing it. And we're also on the radio as well, so yeah, we're not going to say the word. Okay. Oh, I start this one, don't I? I start this one, sorry. I'm trying to tell you how I really feel. Wait, 2, 3, 4.

0: Thank you. And can I just say, as a band, to have people up dancing to a song that you've written is, there's nothing like it. Thank you. We're very, very humbled. Thank you. So we're going to do another one of our songs, and then we're going to do a couple of cover versions for you. So this song is called I've Been Driving, and it features very heavily our cowbell, which has become a bit of an icon in the band.
1: He's got two cowbells.
0: He's got two cowbells today.
1: Love it.

0: And we're just cutting our way there from Friendland Booty because Uncle Arthur is in the house. We've got Uncle Arthur with us.
1: Is he, is he your real uncle?
0: He's my real uncle. We've just been discussing this.
1: I just found this out.
0: I'd like to
1: Ian McCall on Long Lost Family, reintroducing the two of you.
0: I've never been more attracted to you than now. With that image in my head. So now, you haven't come on yet. We usually talk to people after the set.
1: Okay.
0: We talk to you before the set now.
1: Nice.
0: Are you excited?
2: Yeah, I'm excited, man. This is, we play in pubs all the time. So when we're playing in small venues, to then playing on these village fairs, it doesn't sound like much, but there's a hell of a lot of people here when you do these things, you know. So it's,
0: you've underplayed it a bit there. Village Fate.
2: I played
0: it's
2: Village Fate last night.
0: It's a town.
2: But you know what I'm saying? It's like,
0: yeah,
2: it's,
0: we do.
2: And it's loads and loads of people for
0: there
2: us.
0: Is. So that field is really filled out today.
2: Yeah, it is. You know? So it's a bit nerve-wracking, I'm not going to lie. But
1: have
2: I'm
1: you
2: excited.
1: Done this event before?
2: We did it last year, and I was nervous then as well.
1: Yeah.
2: So it's, but yeah, it's nice because we play the pubs in St Ives a lot, so a lot of the people here we know.
1: And you get a good you get a really good following from the pubs of people that know you here
2: good.
1: Today.
2: It's
1: they're going to come with you.
2: Yeah, it's taken a long time. Like, we've put a lot of effort into doing it locally. We're trying to do things like London and stuff, but in the end, it's just like we love playing to the crowds around here when it's busy and trying to.
0: Why would you go to London when all these friendly faces are in St Ives?
2: It's the place to go, isn't it, to be discovered and all this stuff, but we just like playing around here and it's fun on our weekends.
1: How would you describe what you do on stage?
2: We do like mashups. So bangers and mashups is something we've quite liked.
0: Bangers and mashups.
2: Quite ska and reggae style.
0: So, ska and reggae.
2: Yeah.
0: Now you're talking. You can see by my age, I actually remember ska first time round.
2: Yeah. So,
0: you probably did it at GCSE history.
2: Yeah. No. Honestly, I'm a massive ska fan. All three of us are. So I've got with me today. I've got Tom. So I'll pass by to Tom in a sec.
0: But I've also
2: got, I've got Christian as well. So
0: hi Christian.
1: Christian doesn't want to come on the microphone.
0: No,
2: I'm going to pass it to Tom now. You can have a chat.
3: How's it going?
0: You're really good, Tom. How are you feeling? Are you nervous as well?
3: No, I'm not as nervous as Connor is. I mean, he always gives a calm face, but I know he's there. But
0: he's turning that into energy, I can tell.
3: He's got this ability. He'll be there quaking, but the second he goes up on that stage, it's like this.
0: It's like boom, and he's straight into it.
3: Alpha mode, and he's going.
0: You set the bar quite high now. I hope they deliver.
2: I've come in and called myself your uncle, so I feel like I hope this hasn't all been a waste.
0: It was confusing from the get-go, to be honest.
1: What instruments do you play?
3: Guitar, partially good. But,
1: partially good.
3: Normally Connor's voice covers over any mistakes, so we're all right. acoustic guitar.
2: It's only just acoustic and vocal, and we have a stomp pedal, but we both usually play separately. So we've got Christian on some weekends, Tom on other weekends.
0: Oh wow!
2: Now for today only, we've never done it before. We've got.
0: So you've come together for today only.
3: Today only.
0: Oh okay. This is fantastic.
1: It's like when Busted got back together.
0: It is. It's exactly the same. Yeah. It's uncanny.
1: It is, to be fair.
0: That's really good.
3: We're looking forward to it. It's going to be a good one.
1: Yeah. It is going to be very, very. So you guys are on roughly 5 o'clock?
3: About then, isn't it?
1: Yeah.
3: About 5 o'clock.
4: I think they're 20 minutes behind.
1: Yeah. They are running slightly behind.
0: I think the other bands are a bit cheeky and they took a little bit of extra time. But to be fair, they're all brilliant.
1: They were.
0: Yes.
1: And we finish at 5, so we get to see your set in full.
3: There you go.
1: And we don't have to listen to it through headphones. We can watch you. So
0: you're the only band who we've had on before the set.
1: Yeah, you are, to be fair.
0: Yeah.
1: So, no, we will
3: love
1: it.
3: If you don't, you'll just have to wait.
0: We're going to like it.
1: I've seen you guys performing in St Ives, so I know that everyone's in for a treat, whatever time you're on.
4: Thanks very much.
1: Sometime between now and 9 o'clock.
4: Yeah.
2: I hope it'll be a little bit sooner than that, but I think it's about 5:30, we should be okay. So if anyone's listening and you're at a loose end around the Hunterdon area, drive here now and come catch us.
0: Absolutely. There's awesome. Loads of people listening, as there always are. Get down here now. Uncle Arthur about to go on. It's going to be big.
1: Thank you, guys.
3: Thank you.

0: thank you. So we're going to finish with a couple of our songs. All right, no, we're gonna do boyfriend, yeah. Okay.
1: Yeah, all right.
2: Yeah, just one.
0: So this one's called Boyfriend.

0: And it's Ooze Valley Radio, and we are back, but not for long. We've got 2 minutes, so we're just going to say goodbye. I've been Andy Stevens. Who have you been, Michael?
1: I've been whoever you want me to be.
0: Oh, I love that.
1: Hey, I've been Michael back. Who are you?
0: Who are you?
1: Who are you?
2: I've been Neve.
0: So it's been Michael, Neve, and Andy.
1: Yes,
0: yeah, we've been here.
1: For the last couple of hours, we have brought you the best live entertainment from St. Ives that it has to offer, including, well, there's more coming up after we finish at 5.
0: Sadly, we have to finish at 5 because we have to start drinking heavily and we have to start dancing. So, we've been super professional up to now.
2: We've been very sensible.
1: But we must also say huge, huge thank yous. Firstly, to the team behind the scenes at Ooze Valley Radio for bringing this outside broadcast to life, particularly to Tony, to Matt, to Adam, who was on earlier on. We want to say thank you to the organisers of St. Ives Carnival and Music Festival. And I think you will both agree with me, but this event gets bigger and better every single year.
0: It's so good. It's just so good. It's one of my go-tos.
1: Yeah. And, of course, we need to say thank you to everybody that's listening at home, but more importantly, everybody that's turned out on what has turned out to be an incredible day. Really super day. So we are incredibly lucky. That's pretty much it from us. After 5 o'clock, we've got a couple of special shows coming up, actually. We've got Scribblers at 5.
0: We've got Sue Rodwell-Smith. We're going to be handing over to her in 39 seconds.
1: So can we talk for 39 seconds?
0: I don't think we can. That's not what we're really good at, Michael, especially you.
1: Do you know what's made this really funny for me is that we've been here working hard and Judith has just arrived.
0: Yes. Judith Barris is here. She's on the socials. She's just arrived. She's on the social media.
2: So if you guys have seen us today, please do tag us on your socials. We are at Ooze Valley Radio. We are on Instagram, we're on Facebook. Tag us. We want to spread the word. So definitely.
1: And just a thank you to both of you. I've loved being a part of this afternoon.
0: It's been great. Thank you, guys. Thank you so much.
1: Have a great afternoon, everyone. See you soon.
2: Enjoy.
0: Bye-bye.
3: The Three Lions brace the Miami Heat to secure a place in the World Cup semi-finals. It was a tense 2-1 victory over Norway after extra time. These fans in the US say it was worth the trip.
4: That's what you call football, mate. Do you know what I mean? Easy peasy, on to the next round.
5: Mate, unbelievable. Bellingham again. You know what I mean? Born and bred blue nose, mate. Bellingham saves the day again.
3: Yep, it was a Jude Bellingham double that led England to victory, though boss Thomas Tuchel says he wasn't happy with the performance and they'll need more in Wednesday's game against Argentina. In other news, police say a 28-year-old man's been arrested in South Yorkshire on suspicion of the murder of Anne Widdecombe. The former MP was found dead at her home in Hayter on Dartmoor on Thursday morning after sustaining serious injuries. Devon and Cornwall police say it's believed Miss Widdecombe was attacked around 24 hours before her death. Pete Horrell worked as Miss Widdecombe's personal driver for 10 years.
6: I thought she'd had a heart attack or a stroke or something. Of course, then later it turned out it was a suspected murder. Just shocked, absolutely shocked. And I spoke to Harriet, her PA, up in Kent, and Harriet didn't know at that time what had happened. So it was very sad.
3: Rachel Reeves says claims that Andy Burnham has been plotting a path to Downing Street are perfectly reasonable. The Chancellor, however, warned that potential future Prime Minister that he must remain laser-focused on what he wants to achieve. Mr Burnham could be the new leader of the Labour Party as early as the 20th of July. And Sir Chris Hoy has hailed Dermot Murnaghan a first-class journalist after his death at age 68. A statement from his family says the broadcaster died peacefully after a period of illness. That's the latest from Radio News Hub. I'm Lucy Gorman-Lee.
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3: Another dry and sunny day in England, Wales and Northern Ireland, but cloudier across much of Scotland. Feeling hot in the sunshine with a high of 32 degrees Celsius.
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9: 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And you are now with me, Sue Rodwell-Smith, for Ouse Valley Scribblers, where we air stories and poems all from local writers, and as always, we have a very eclectic mix. We're going to start off with two stories. The first is Best Served Cold, written and narrated by Felicity Radcliffe, and the second is Winifred and George, written and narrated by Jean Fairbairn. Do enjoy.

0: Best served cold. Revenge. You've lost weight, Bishop. The screw was right. John's suit, which had fitted snugly when he last wore it a decade ago, now hung on his angular frame. John glared at the prison officer and tightened his belt. Yeah, well, 10 years in jail's gonna do that, especially given I'm innocent. The prison officer sighed. I'll change the record, Bishop. You're getting released. No need to keep on with that fairy story. You were convicted and you lost your appeal. Only because the other bloke had better lawyers. Oh, whatever. Now shut up while I finish your paperwork. John was luckier than most prisoners. He had money stashed away, enough to start over again by himself. His wife had called time after he was sent down. She didn't believe him either. Her lack of faith had been a disappointment, so John planned to stay single, at least until he'd taken care of business. Gradually, John adjusted to a changed world. He rented a house, grew out his crew cut into a man bun, joined a gym, and got a job at a DIY superstore with a policy of giving ex-cons a chance. And a 20% discount came in handy. He stored the tools in the garage, ready for when he needed them. Dawn broke to reveal a lone fisherman at the lake. For Gareth, pike fishing was about solitude. A fishing competition with blokes chugging beer and boasting was his idea of hell. He cast and watched the line carve through the dove grey mist that veiled the surface. Wholly absorbed, he failed to hear the man creep up behind him. When the cold steel kissed his temple, the fishing rod fell from his hands. Hello, Gaz. Gareth fought to keep the tremor from his voice. You want to get sent down again, John? Because that's what'll happen if you shoot me. I'm not going to shoot you. You don't deserve an easy death. I've planned something creative, but if you run, you cop a bullet in the head. Got it? Oh, look, mate, I didn't mean to drop you in it. The thing is, it was, I know, you're me. You made your choice, I did my time, and now you're going to pay. Ever heard of an auto-erotic incident? What, you mean like that pop star? Oh, he was an amateur, Gaz. Real pervs do it underwater. Look. John upended his rucksack. Out tumbled plastic sheeting, gaffer tape, a syringe, and a weight from his gym with a chain attached. Hot urine steamed down Gareth's leg. John, you can't. I can, and I won't feel no guilt. I got sent down and now you're going down into the abyss where the pike will do a nice job of cleaning up the evidence. Either that or the cops will figure you was into that kinky stuff and got it wrong. John stabbed with the syringe. Gareth dropped to the ground. He would wake underwater just when things were getting interesting.
1: Written by Felicity Radcliffe, narrated by Roger Ems, and edited by Sue Rodwell Smith. Music, Michael Fenton. Best Served Cold was brought to you by Wavelength Productions and recorded in Huntingdon, Cambridgeshire.
2: What one man did, and the other had to go.
1: Winifred and George was written by Jean Fairbairn and is narrated by Roger Ems. Do enjoy.
0: It may have escaped your attention, George, but I happen to have just been torpedoed by a German submarine. I'm lucky to be alive, and I don't appreciate your questioning me like the Spanish Inquisition. My nerves really won't stand it. Well, strictly speaking, it was the ship that was torpedoed, not your person, countered George, pedantically, as he always did. trying to reassert his authority over his wife. Unsure whether or not he'd succeeded, he presumed he hadn't. He rarely did. Winifred had a knack of talking her way through any explanation of her movements during that past week, and she seemed reluctant to divulge. But then, of course, she could so easily have ended up like all those other poor drowned souls lined up on the floor of a makeshift morgue, wrapped up in white sheets and all shapes and sizes, like so many unwanted parcels at the out-of-the-way Irish sorting office. George had seen the photograph in all the newspapers, but luckily he had received a cable from the New York Cunard office to say that his wife was amongst the survivors. That is, before he heard from Winifred herself. Sitting in her parents' opulent drawing room in the best part of Liverpool, Winifred had drawn herself up to her full height of 5.5 feet and endeavoured to continue her indignant tirade against her husband, succeeding in making him feel ever so slightly ashamed that he'd had the temerity to try and find out where she'd been staying for the fortnight after the sinking. Evidently, she had only arrived, pale and exhausted, at her parents' house the day before yesterday, and George couldn't help wonder where she'd been staying. George had arrived to escort her back home to New York to keep her safe, although no one, it seemed, was safe, with German submarines hunting the seaways for innocent victims like a pack of wolves. What else could you call submariners who waited menacingly in shipping lanes, waiting to blow innocent women and children to smithereens? Worse was that most of the drowned souls were American, and America was not at war with Germany. There was even talk of the Germans marking their glorious murder of innocents with a commemorative medal. It was beyond belief. But George was very aware that many of his fellow American citizens were of German or Irish descent, and therefore refused to condemn the savagery of what constituted an act of war, the collusion of vociferous Irish voices with Germany against the courage of the country of his wife's birth, was too much for the straightforward morality of George. He asked Winifred much more gently whether or not she could bear to talk about the Lusitania's sinking, but mostly George wanted to know the details of her amazing escape from a watery death, and more besides. "Well," began Winifred, in a softer, more conciliatory tone, "I really can't say how I feel at the moment, but I know I'll never feel right again, not with so many children dead. George, it was obscene, all those little bodies floating and bobbing about amongst the debris and flotsam of wicker chairs and tables and the like. The little children looked like so many starfish. Then there were the screams of the mothers, but they became more and more muted as time went by."
3: "You were really lucky to find a place in one of the last lifeboats," remarked George innocently.
0: "Well, there hangs a tale," said Winifred, sounding angry. "The torpedo ripped a gaping hole through the middle of the ship. There was an explosion too, and the whole sequence of getting torpedoed and the ship going down probably took only 10 minutes. The lifeboats were unusable and wasted on one side because they were underwater almost straight away, and the ones on the other side were the opposite, too high to get into. That was the problem. Then there were the stokers and the crewmen who saved themselves rather than the women with children. I even saw some crew push people off the lifeboats, the ones hanging on to the sides, in case they made the boats capsize. They were awfully overcrowded, you see."
3: "No," said George incredulously.
0: "Really?" "Oh, yes," said Winifred. "I can assure you that chivalry is dead when it comes to the will to survive. But George, do you know the most frightening sight?" Winifred shuddered involuntarily.
3: No, my dear, do tell me.
0: It was those four huge funnels. I thought our boat was going to be dragged down with them when those funnels went under the water. It was hideous because when the seawater got into them, there was this huge explosion and a deafening hissing noise and soot and cinders spewed upwards and made the sea turn black. Then the oil floating on top of the water caught fire, and a lot of those trying to stay afloat had to duck under the water or be boiled alive in burning oil. Oh, it was awful, the shrieks. I'll never get over it, George. I just know I won't.
3: Oh, there, there, dear, said George, unaccustomedly sympathetic for once.
0: But, my dear, how come you got your place in the last lifeboat when so many were left behind? Quizzed George.
3: Oh, well, I... The front door knocker was heard, and Mabel, Winifred's mother's maid, knocked on the parlour door and announced blankly,
4: Miss Winifred, there's a young gentleman come here who would like to return your handbag to you, the one you left in the room at the Metropole Hotel.
3: Miss Winifred's face turned chalky white and then blushed flame red.
0: Oh, she faltered weakly.
3: George's face, on the other hand, looked like thunder.
1: Thank you very much, Felicity, for Best Served Cold. And that was narrated by Roger Ems, which I failed to say. And Winifred and George, thank you very much, Jean. Now we have a story written by Anne Wingfield and again narrated by Roger Ems. He comes back. And then we have a poem written and narrated by Jean Fairbairn, Venus in Opposition, taking us into our sponsors. He Comes Back was written by Anne Wingfield and is narrated by Roger Ems.
5: Hi, Smart's the name. Art Smart, the local village undertaker, generally known as Smart Art, is about, which is natural enough in a job like mine. I think you can safely say there's not a thing goes on around here that I don't know about. Walking almanac I am. Next to me day job, keeping an eye on the past's my line, and there's no better place than a graveyard for that. I've just come back from there, as a matter of fact. The one over the fells by Pit Stop Top. It's cold up there, an isolated spot. Chilled to the bone I am and all. Why, man, that wind's so keen it'd cut a body in two soon as Luke. Seen Billy Blenkinsop off today. I have, and none too soon in my book. He's a lot to answer for, does that man. I only did the necessaries, like, left Reverend Molehall to do the rest. Not that I ever was one for funeral teas at the best of times, but hell'd freeze over before I sat down with a blanket sop. I called in on me father instead to tend his grave and have a chat. Not that I got a chance to do that. No, I couldn't get a word in edgewise, not once me mother got going. Took centre stage, straight off she did. Reeled me back to the night me father died, the minute I mentioned Billy Blenkinsop's demise. I say, Hinny, have you seen your dad? He's late home for his shift. Nip up to the allotment and see if he's called there on his way home from pit. Hold on, there's the buzzer. Why, it's not as I thought. Put a few more coals on the fire, we'll have to keep his bathwater hot. There it goes again. I could have sworn I heard it before. I'm away into the yard to listen. Leave the door. Oh, mercy me, it keeps buzzing and buzzing. Pray God your daddy's safe. Oh, come on, let's away to the pit top. Fetch our coats, Hinny. Put your muffler on. We'll be in for a very long wait. Come on, Hinny, run as fast as you can. I know your legs are tired, but you'll have to keep up with your mam. Hush now. Stop crying. You don't want your dad to see you with a face like that. Push your way to the front, Hinny. We'll no learn nothing stood here. What's that they say? All the men out, save three. Well, there's little comfort in that for Betty Blenkinsop, Bella Headley, and me. Chin up, Hinny. There's nothing for it but to keep watch until morning. Wait for the rescue to start. That and pray like, aye, and sing. Sing up, bonny lad. If your dad hears, he'll take heart. Hold on a minute. Do my eyes deceive me? See that shadow skulking in the dark? Looks like Billy Blenkinsop. Why, he gave me such a start. Heaven help us. He's never climbed the shaft and left your dad and Ted Headley behind. He knows what'll happen if the cage moves. Oh, my God, I think I'll go out of my mind. Come on, Hinny, I'm off. There's not a chance in hell of your dad coming home tonight, and this'll be no place for a bairn to be once the truth gets out. Anger born of grief is not a pretty sight. Mark my words, Billy Blenkinsop's in for a rough ride. Aye, he'll live to rue the day he saved his own neck. Forever shunned and shamed, he'll long for death, and his family will bear the stigma until the day he dies. But you, Henny, you can hold your head up high. Folk will never forget your dad or the way he died. So think on, you can remember him with pride. Off you go, Hinnies, clear a path for your mam. That's right, go canny though, remember I'm following behind. Oh, I know folk are pushing and shoving, but there'll be worse to come before the night's out. Just keep going. Aye, forward and onward, bonny lad. And mind what I say, no matter what happens, don't look back. Why? Well, that's for me to know and you to find out. Now, looking back, I could see me mother was right. About Billy Blenkinsop, that is. His funeral today is evidence of that. Family only, stood at his graveside. Well, them and Herbie Hobson like. That man would do anything for a free meal and a pint. But I've never rightly understood why she insisted I didn't look back that night, or what it was she knew that I had to find out. I mean to say, surely the best way to learn about life is to rake back over the past, to keep looking back. Well, that temper with experience and a bit of insight, like. Aye, and only in relaying the day's events to you now do I see what my mother was talking about. For I'd look back that day, the lasting memory of my father would have been a buzzer blowing, abuse hurling, people wailing, black coal dust clawing, and him being stretched out of the shaft. Whereas the father I'll call to mind is the one I saw that last time, the one who came striding across the backyard, pit boots striking the cobbles as he walked, clothes stiff and black with face and hands to match, calling out, I go and I come back. The one who's wizened black, flushed pink, and was young again when the water turned black as he bathed. The one whose sweet tenor voice raised and sang, Where'er you walk, to my mother as she warmed his towels at the fireside. I'm glad, and I thank my mother that this is the father I remember, when eternally in reprise he comes back.
1: Today's poem is called Venus in Opposition to Pluto, was written by Jean Fairbairn and is narrated by me, Sue Rodwell-Smith.

0: Venus in Taurus is exalted, but forced to hide from Sun and Orcus. Lovers bathed in mysterious moonlight, offer their souls in starlight, unite. So stellar energy and past life synergy can join the shoots of two family histories. Roots of buried hemlock lie deep below back earth, but offer rubies to trigger and herald a new birth. Where deep crimson circlets seal tight at the centre, loosen their hold on a baby who enters when the cold winter sun warmed by Jupiter in Aquarius, though Pluto in the eighth makes his life precarious, holds memories inherited and past life treasures, obscure, unchronicled, too vague to measure. Travel through time along fate's ley lines, and threads are woven through the weft of a lifeline, seeded at the north node at its conception, influencing his life with no hope of exception.
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0: Thank you very much, Jean, for Venus in Opposition, and Anne for He Comes Back. Welcome back to part two of Ooze Valley Scribblers with me, Sue Rodwell-Smith. And now we listen, as always, as what Fiona is up to this week.
6: Hello, I'm Fiona Ritchie. I've been a carer for my mother for many years, and even though she only tends to get out for appointments these days, I'm still amazed about how much nonsense we're able to create. This is my weekly diary, so you know what trouble we've been causing.
7: There is nothing more to put the fear into your heart than a woman who asks you to look into a handbag, especially if that woman is 96 years old, defiant, opinionated, and in a mood. Thinking she'd had a blow to the head, I asked her to repeat this command, and once she confirmed, I then made the schoolgirl error of asking which one. My favourite one was not helpful because she has several, and given Mum hasn't gone out for the last 4 years to warrant taking a handbag with her, I was genuinely flummoxed. I took a gamble and picked up two from her bedroom and suggested she pick the one she wanted. Apparently it was the one with her purse in it. This is not as obvious as you think, because Mum's purse only has a card with her national insurance number on it. No security risk there, then. Two passport photographs taken in 1986, some airmail stickers, a TV licence from 2013, and an empty bus pass holder. I took a chance and gave her the heaviest bag, which turned out to be correct, and then asked her exactly what she wanted me to find. It obviously wasn't my sense of humour, because that went months ago. And to my surprise, she simply wanted to go through it because there must be something in it she could do with, or, perhaps, was a museum piece. I went to find a powerful torch and a pair of welder's gloves that go up to your shoulder. This really is a bag I expected to lose a couple of fingers in. In a moment of inspiration, spurred on by my fifth gin, well, it was 11:30 in the morning, I decided to tip the bag upside down and see what fell out. To be fair, I was a little disappointed that a wardrobe wasn't one of the items, and once the dust had cleared, all I could do was stifle a laugh. I mentioned to Mum that she got several spoons in a handbag and asked her what she was thinking of using them for. She whipped her head around so quickly I thought she'd get a crick in her neck. But luckily, the ice-cold stare put pay to that, so I cleared my throat and started to list what lay before me. 5 teaspoons, 3 plastic and 2 metal, 2 emery boards and 2 metal nail files, 1 large hair grip that looked like it could hold up a bridge, a pair of folding scissors which were so blunt they couldn't do any harm, even with the best of intentions, 1 industrial belt clip that looked as if it could keep a boat moored, 2 bottle openers, 1 hand mirror, a paring knife, a dice, 2 pens, a tube of something that I couldn't open, a crucifix, a small brush that had no earthly purpose, a checkbook with no checks in it, 3 plastic straws, an eraser, and a nationwide savings book with the word cancelled stamped on every page. Oh, and £7.01 in change. I obviously went through this inventory out loud, and all Mum could ask was, what was I laughing at? All of these items seemed eminently sensible to her, and the more I giggled, the more she admonished me, saying that I would rue the day when I needed a plastic spoon in a hurry, and I'd better get hold of the crucifix, because I was going to need all the help from the good Lord any minute now. Thinking on my feet, I asked Mum if she wanted me to order her a new checkbook, and to my delight, she thought this was one of my better ideas, and to step blithely, as she had obviously run out. I looked at the date she wrote her last cheque to find it was on the 8th of January 2012 for £15.76 for the gas bill, which was her last payment as she'd moved in with me the previous year. That's when I started to cry. Had it really been 15 years since Mum moved in? And people wonder why I drank. Anyway, I then asked Mum what she wanted to do with all her stuff, and once again a withering look came my way, implying I had the IQ of a crayon, as obviously it was all to be returned to the handbag and put away until such time she needed to be reminded about her worldly possessions, maybe in the next decade. And as the old saying goes, it only takes one drink to get me drunk. The trouble is, I can't remember if it's the 13th or the 14th. Anyway, a friend of mine likes to fill farm animals with helium. Whatever floats your goat.
0: Fee's Diary was edited by Sue Rodwell-Smith. The music was composed by James Silverside, and it was recorded in Huntington, Cambridgeshire for Ooze Valley Radio.
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0: Thank you very much, Fiona. And now we have a story in Sight of the Open Road, written by Neil Weeding and narrated by Julie Stark. The tale you're about to hear is called In Sight of the Open Road, was written by Neil Weeding and is narrated by Julie Stark.
8: As he lay there, Sam opened his weary eyes. He clenched his hands against the dusty floor. The smell of musty hay was prevalent. He tried to understand where he was. He could not remember where he had ended up. Sam blinked and tried to focus. The blurry image of a barn door came into view. He still had no idea where he was. He tried to move, but he seemed to be glued to the spot. His mind was racing. Why was he here? He just couldn't remember. At that moment, a sharp pain came over him in his back and upper left leg. He tried to roll over onto his back. He soon realized that was a mistake. The searing pain shot through his body. Pain he had never experienced before. Excruciating and debilitating. As he lay on his side, desperately trying to make sense of his surroundings and situation he was now in, his right shoulder was bleeding. Sam moved his arm and looked at the injury. He knew what it was. A gunshot wound. He paused for a moment and realized the sudden horror of what had happened. His memory had returned. images flashed in his mind. The noise of 3 gunshots, remembering the pain as the bullets pierced his skin and ended up in his back, upper leg, and shoulder. The realization of being injured and left for dead set Sam into a panic. He could feel his heart racing. He had to try to calm down, reduce his adrenaline. He rested for a moment, looked up at the barn roof. He could see shards of light seeping through the cracks, lighting up sections of the interior. He could hear the crows on the roof, making a scuffling noise as they clambered over the surface. A dark thought came over him. The vultures have already gathered. He knew that he had lost a lot of blood, and God knows how much strength he had left. More images came into his head. His memory was returning. The head wound was from a blunt instrument, administered from behind. He must have been bundled into the back seat, because he could remember looking up at the sky. Not a cloud to be seen. He cried out. Christ almighty! Someone had tried to murder him. He remembers hearing a noise behind him. He then remembered a man's voice. Well, copper, you thought you were too clever. Getting too close to the truth will kill you. You're going to die. Say your prayers to God. Sam tried to remember more, holding on to life, his breathing becoming shallower. Images came into his mind as he recalled the final moments, as the sound of the pistol, the smoke from the barrel, the sheer horror of that moment when the first bullet entered his shoulder. He fell to the ground, face down. In a desperate act, Sam tried to reason with the man talking from the dark corner of the barn. "Stop this.

0: Sam heard his footsteps, and as he stood beside him, he noticed the boots. Tanned leather, with buckles. The killer raised the gun from his side and aimed at the back. "You will die a lonely death. Your return to your hometown was a mistake. You should have stayed away." Speaking his last words to Sam, he felt the third, a final bullet, penetrating his upper back. The force of the bullet was so much that the last thing Sam could remember, and as he refocused on the here and now, he imagined that was the moment he blacked out and left to die. Sam looked for an exit. The barn door was open a crack. He tried to muster up enough strength to lunge himself forward, crawling slowly and painfully toward the door. Sam struggled for breath as he gasped, taking in as much air as he could. With each inhale of the air, he slowly moved forward, clasping the ground, desperate to get to the door. At that moment, he heard a vehicle approach. He shouted out, "Please help me!" But it was useless. There was no way in hell the driver would have heard him. In a last bid to reach the door, Sam lunged forward, his arm stretched out. He had reached the slight opening at the barn door. He tried to push it, but it was just not budging. Sam was exhausted. He only had so much fight in him. Sam shuffled round, and with the force of his good leg, he kicked at the door. After several attempts, the door opened sufficiently for Sam to crawl out. It was a hot and humid day, and he felt the sun beating down on his body. A post was nearby. He grabbed at it and managed to sit up, propping himself up against it. He took another breath and looked around for any sign of a car or truck. There was nothing coming, not that he could see very much. His vision was very impaired at this point. Sam took a moment to recollect his thoughts. Sam muttered under his breath, "God damn it," as the pain continued to writhe through his upper torso. "Gotta keep awake." He could see the highway stretch out for miles in both directions, and just at that moment he remembered his tracker he had in a pouch attached to his belt. Sam reached for it to see if the gunman had spotted it. To his relief, the tracker was still in there. He took it out of the pouch and pressed the button. Headquarters in town would pick up the signal, and he would now be found. The question was, would they get to him in time?
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3: Thank you very much, Neil and Julie, for Insight of the Open Road. Welcome back to the final part of Ouse Valley Scribblers with me, Sue Rodwell-Smith. 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
4: Oh, I'm so glad you and Jordan asked me to stay. My own place still feels so lonely without Neil.
5: You won't be lonely with Luna around.
4: No. Oh, she's a real ray of sunshine. And she has so much fun with her grandma around.
5: Are you and Jordan getting along? I mean, you've got such different ways of working. Jordan has her own way of

0: doing things.
1: You mean she's as messy as you are?
0: Not really, not as messy as me. I just wondered if you're getting on okay.
1: Oh, don't worry, I'll be on my best behaviour. I'm not interfering. I'll make sure I do everything Jordan's way.
0: I'll be off then. I need to catch up with some people from Alchemy.
2: Yes, Charlotte, that should be fine. Can you excuse me a sec? What is it, Alison?
1: Luna's thirsty. What should she drink?
2: There's juice in the fridge.
1: Oh, thanks. I couldn't see it at first. I'll sort the fridge out later.
2: Sorry, Charlotte, can we start again? I know it's a lot of calls to make, but I should get them all done today. Oh, sorry, what is it, Alison?
1: Luna says she wants orange, and there's only blackcurrant.
2: She's playing you. It's orange or tap water.
1: Okay, thanks. It's orange, Luna. Tell you what, we can have a game sorting out all Mummy's cupboards later.
2: Right, Charlotte, I'll get started with the calls now. Bye. Hello, Mr. Lucas. Oh, excuse me. What is it, Alison?
1: Luna's sleepy. Shall I put her to bed?
2: Please do. Just let her have a lie down with her blankie. Phew. Peace at last. Sorry about that, Mr. Lucas.
1: Sorry to interrupt, but shall I hang your washing out?
2: Oh, yes, please. Give me strength.
3: I've just found out the police called Frankie in for an interview about Neil's murder.
4: Of course they did. It doesn't mean they've got anything. They'll be interviewing everyone in the country who's got form. They're just rounding up the usual suspects.
3: Aren't you worried? What if he was involved?
4: Not a chance. I've known your father a very long time. He's been a thief, a con man, a dealer, and he's punched a few people's lights out on occasion. Some of them even deserved it. But he's no killer. Oh, even if he was, he's got too much sense to kill the old Bill. Nah, it's definitely not down to our Frankie. Oh, look, now my next appointment's just walked in. Aren't you working today?
5: There you are, Frank. A large cappuccino and a pan arisa. I had you down as a full English bando.
6: I used to have some Italian colleagues who ran a really nice coffee shop in the East End. Got a taste for the occasional continental breakfast, and it's better for the ticker.
7: Fanshawe, we need to talk. Now.
6: Hello, Matt. I don't really feel the need to talk to you. And watch it. You're splashing my coffee about here.
7: The cops have been round asking about Neil Hammond. They heard I have a beef with him. They want me in for a voluntary interview. I'm not happy.
6: Stop moaning. If they didn't arrest you, they got nothing on you.
7: Why did they think I had a problem with Hammond? Don't answer. I know why. Somebody told them. Funny. I seem to remember it was you who leveraged me into paying out your daughter's dumb boyfriend by leaking my financial arrangements to your pet cop. I did what you wanted. You said it would all go away. But now it's come back and the cops think I'm involved in a murder. A cop murder. My God, Frankie, what have you done to me?
6: What makes you think it was me?
7: Only three people knew about our little arrangement, and one's extremely dead. That leaves you, the only one who could have dished the dirt.
6: Calm down, old fruit. Calm down. It must be just a slipped out in conversation. I didn't know Neil was going to get top, did I? Why would the old Bill care about your arrangements with a tax man?
7: Because they're dumb coppers who are desperate. They just need a name in the frame. They know old lags like you don't have the balls to do your own dirty business. You pay someone like me to do it for you. You know I didn't do it, and they know it too. But that doesn't mean they won't fix up the evidence to put me away. Cop killing. That's door clang shut and throw away the key.
5: Both of you, stop it. You're upsetting my customers. take it outside, or just make up like good friends and finish your breakfast quietly. You, Matt, either shut up or clear off.
8: I said never phone me outside the prearranged times. Well, you'll just have to hope they can't crack that phone. It was that goddamn policewoman's fault for finding it, the interfering cow. I have no idea how much Hammond knew. He wasn't on the case for long. Yeah, maybe too long. Let's hope it was just in his head.
9: Isn't it a beautiful day, Mum?
5: It certainly is, Sam. It's absolutely perfect for having the ceremony outside and for the barbecue afterwards.
9: Oh, Dad's thrilled. He loves organising a barbecue.
5: Oh, he's been in full-on maitre d' mode all morning. The steaks are marinating, the sausages are all lined up in the fridge, and the implements are arranged with surgical precision.
9: Do you think that in another life he'd have been a chef rather than a hairdresser?
5: No, I think he just loves little Alfie and wants this day to go without a hitch.
9: Oh, I think people are starting to arrive. Hi, Jordan.
10: We are all gathered here today to welcome Alfred Roin Webb into his family and to introduce him to his guide parents. Samantha, can you introduce his first guide parent?
11: Raymond Webb, who has been a most wonderful and caring father and mentor to me.
10: So, Raymond, are you prepared to care and mentor Alfred Roin Webb?
12: It will be my absolute pleasure.
10: Who is the next guide parent?
11: My mother, Charlotte Webb, who is the bravest woman I know.
10: And who is our final guide parent?
11: Jordan Maguire, who is like a sister to me, and I want her daughter Luna to be a big sister to Alfie.
10: Are you all right, Raymond?
12: Yeah, I'm just a bit overwhelmed. It's wonderful to know that Sam thinks so much of us and wants us to be a part of Alfie's life.
5: And it's also wonderful to see the guide parents who've come forward to support Sam and Alfie. I knew Chantel would come forward with Adam, but I didn't expect Jade.
12: Fiona thought that. Given the Matt situation, Alfie could benefit from some legal guidance.
13: Ever see my blue shirt, Jordan?
14: Why are you asking me? I'm not your laundry maid.
13: Because I can't find it and I want to wear it.
14: Try the bottom of the washing basket.
13: It's empty.
14: The ironing pole then?
13: It's gone. Mum's done it all.
14: Why do you need it? Your t-shirt looks clean enough.
13: Mario's invited some record producer over to have her opinion on the new Dave songs. And it makes a better impression if I look vaguely respectable. Have you any idea where Mum might have put it?
14: No, and I'd equally like to know where she's put that box file with all the documents that I need to put online that I cannot find anywhere. Honestly, since your mother blitzed the place, everything's disappeared.
13: Yes, but as Mum says, life is an awful lot easier to organise if everything is put away in its proper place. Don't be too hard on her. It's just a way of distracting herself by staying busy.
14: I appreciate that. But before she stuck her oar in, I knew exactly where everything was. On work surfaces where I could see it.
13: But the place looks a lot nicer now the surfaces aren't cluttered. And it must be safer for Luna.
14: Who cried herself to sleep last night when we couldn't find Cuddly Bear because he was in the bottom of the toy box when he should have been under the coffee table because that's his special little house.
13: Mum thinks it's not hygienic to leave toys on the floor.
14: Kids build up a good immune system if they're exposed to germs.
13: In that case, Luna must be incredibly strong.
14: Having looked in all the obvious places, let's think of somewhere you would never put it. Oh, great, I've got it.
13: Where was it?
14: Hanging in the wardrobe under the suit jacket you never wear.
15: Oh, welcome home, son. It's good to have you back. Look, Doreen's left clean sheets in your room. She's printing out the recipes you'll need to use for the pub hot pot and bolognese.
16: I'm not coming back, Dad. I just dropped by to tell you my news.
15: But I thought you had no money to pay your rent. And you had to, you know, move back in here.
16: Matt coughed up at last with the cash from the tour. So I'm okay for money now.
15: Aye, for now. But what'll you do when the cash runs out, eh?
16: I'm going into the mobile DJ business.
15: A mobile DJ business? Go on then, how does that work?
16: Well, I've got some of the kit I'll need through doing the band. And records from the vinyl trading side hustle. I'll use some of the cash to get the rest of the setup. There's a strong demand for regular theme nights, you know. 60s, 70s and 80s. Northern Soul. Then one-offs and milestone birthdays, hen-dos, corporate events, where they practically throw money at you. I can source the kind of music that's wanted. Oh, I've got the technique.
15: Aye, I know you're good at the music, but what about the business side, eh? Reeling the punters in, getting them to pay you. And then there's all the licences and stuff, and tax returns are a nightmare.
16: Oh, Bianca can do all that.
15: But she's just a kid, though.
16: Well, she's almost finished a business studies degree. And she does all the side of the business for Judy at the Circle of Life, as well as helping Moll with crystal tips. So she'll have no problems helping me.
15: Well, I'm disappointed you're not coming back to support your old dad.
16: Oh, Dad, and here's me thinking that for once you might be pleased that I'm doing a grown-up sensible thing by starting my own business.
1: Season 10, Episode 54 was written by Helen Cooley and Tim Latham, and 55, Helen Cooley. Ryan was played by Stuart Nunn, Alison Jane McCurcher Kay, Jordan Anna Cooley, Bianca Amelia Billington, Sharon Vicky Marchant, Carmela Fee Fish, Frankie Steve Davies, Matt Eric O'Brien, D.I. Sandman John Aveling, Sam Chloe Fagan-Webb, Charlotte Tina Yates, Moll Lynn Paramount, Raymond Ben West, Duncan John McCusker, and Tommy Pete Warman. Post-production Sue Rodwell-Smith. Sounds freesound.org and Epidemic Sounds. Hunsford's theme tune was composed by Nick Thompson. Produced and directed by Sue Rodwell-Smith, Hunsford was brought to you exclusively by Ouse Valley Radio and recorded in Huntingdon, Cambridgeshire. Well, that's all for me now, folks. I do hope you've enjoyed the last hour. We're going out to Acoustic Alchemy, The Velvet Swing. And then at 8 o'clock, it is Pete Singleton with Ouse Valley Smooth Jazz. And following the 6 o'clock news now, it is John Aveling with Ouse Valley Smooth Classics. I'll be back again next Friday afternoon for my live show. In the meantime, do enjoy yourself. Do keep totally hydrated, won't you? And enjoy the sunshine. This is Sue Rodwell-Smith. Bye for now. Bye.

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2: Devon and Cornwall police say they're not looking for anyone else after arresting a 28-year-old man on suspicion of murdering former MP and MEP Anne Widdecombe. The politician and TV personality was found dead at her home on Thursday morning. Peter Well, Miss Widdecombe's personal driver, says he loved her honesty.
3: She was a great lady, very kind. You know, she was absolutely a privilege to take in the car. And she was funny at times. I like her because if you asked her a question, you'd get a direct answer. There was no mucking about. She was brilliant, absolutely brilliant.
2: The Prince of Wales has congratulated England on a 2-1 victory against Norway, which will see them into its first World Cup semi-final since 2018. A victorious England will face Argentina in Atlanta on Wednesday, after a nail-biting quarter-final saw Jude Bellingham emerge as the star player. A murder investigation is underway in Hayes after a 24-year-old woman was found stabbed to death on Uxbridge Road. A man in his 20s was also injured. Parts of the UK are now facing an exceptional wildfire risk as the heatwave intensifies. Natural England says southern England and the Midlands are currently at the highest danger, with a top-tier risk expected to spread into southeast and eastern England by midweek. Experts have labelled a type of stomach bug a distinct public health threat. They say strains of Shigella, an illness that causes vomiting, is becoming resistant to antibiotics. Professor Kate Baker is one of the researchers.
4: The signals in terms of the rising resistance and the fact that we don't have a vaccine for this bug means that really stopping transmission is our only option at this point.
2: And more star spawning in Wimbledon, with Ray, Dustin Hoffman and Nicole Kidman all watching from the Royal Box. They were joined by Rami Malek, Ben Stiller and David Tennant on day 14. That's the latest from Radio News Hub. I'm Dave Cronin.
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2: A fine evening with some late sunshine for many. Patchy low cloud will form in eastern and central areas. Lows of 13 Celsius in the north and 20 Celsius in the south.
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Well, there's a perfect summer's evening piece of music, if ever there was one. The Enigma Variations, from which you heard Nimrod by Edward Elgar, played for you by the London Philharmonic Orchestra, being conducted by Leonard Slatkin. A very warm welcome to this week's Ouse Valley Classics. There's a little bit of a theme going on today, because yesterday I was at the brilliant Battle Proms at Burley House, full of cannon fire and musketry, and it was warm. Yes, it really, really was warm. But there, that's the way of things in July, and I'd far sooner it'd be warm in July than pouring with rain, I suppose. Let's take you to the movies, shall we, with a bit of John Williams. This is the flying theme from E.T. It's John Mulceri and the Hollywood Bowl Orchestra. And then taking you straight through to the messages will be Berlioz with his Le Corsaire Overture, played for you by the Royal Philharmonic Orchestra.

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3: Animals can't speak to drivers, but if they could, they would be asking us, telling us by the sounds of it, to put our litter and fruit waste in the bin. Because roadside litter kills an estimated 3 million animals every year. No wonder they sound miffed. So let's lend them a paw. Let's take our rubbish with us and bin it properly. National Highways. And what's that? They said thanks very much.

Vernon Hanley with the brilliant Ride of the Valkyries. I'll take you off to the movies now with one of my favourite pieces from one of my favourite films. It's a bit of a horrific film, but this piece of music is just wonderful. This is the Royal Scottish National Orchestra with Hymn to the Fallen from Saving Private Ryan, taking you through to the messages.

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That wonderfully jaunty piece of music was called Beachcomber. It was by Clive Richardson, and it was played for you by the New London Orchestra, conducted by Ronald Corp. It's time for another trip to the movies now, and this is comes from the movie Captain Corelli's Mandolin. This is the Nick Ingman Orchestra playing Pelagia's Song. You're listening to Ouse Valley Classics with me, John Aveling, a.k.a. The Biscuit.

Pelagia's Song, the Nick Ingman Orchestra, and taking you to the news and weather at the top of the hour will be the Philharmonia Orchestra with something played at the Battle Proms last night. This is Jupiter from Gustav Holst's Planet Suite. Don't go anywhere, I've got more great classical music and film music with a little bit of a Battle Proms theme in the second hour of tonight's show.

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5: Police investigating the alleged murder of Anne Widdicombe say they're not looking for anyone else after a 28-year-old man was arrested. The former MP was found dead at her home in Heysham, Dartmoor on Thursday. Matt Longman is Assistant Chief Constable from Devon and Cornwall Police.
6: Shortly after 9 p.m. on Saturday the 11th of July, a 28-year-old white British man was arrested at an address in Rotherham, South Yorkshire, on suspicion of the murder of Miss Widdicombe.
5: Experts have warned parts of the UK are at exceptional risk of wildfires as the heatwave continues. Areas in southern England and the Midlands are highlighted as being at highest risk, according to Natural England. More French border guards are being sent to UK checkpoints this summer to help prevent long delays caused by the EU's new entry-exit system. The extra staff will manually register travellers, while new passport booths and tablets are installed after repeated tech issues led to queues at places like Dover. Transport Secretary Heidi Alexander says the move should help holidaymakers get away smoothly. England are in the World Cup semi-finals thanks to a Jude Bellingham double in Miami. It was a tough game, but the Three Lions beat Norway 2-1 in extra time. Next up, Argentina in Atlanta. But fans in the US are already looking beyond that.
7: I think they could go all the way. I really think they could go all the way this time. Just the quality in the squad. Yeah, absolutely fantastic. They started off slow. They're coming strong now.
5: Boss Thomas Tuchel says he wasn't happy with the performance, though, and they'll need more to get to the final. And Lewis Capaldi delivered an emotional, career-defining headline set at BST Hyde Park, holding back tears as he performed to more than 60,000 fans. The singer joked with the crowd and said he was lost for words to be back on such a huge stage. That's the latest from Radio News Hub. I'm Dave Cronin.
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5: A fine evening with some late sunshine from many. Patchy low cloud will form in eastern and central areas. Lows of 13 Celsius in the north and 20 Celsius in the south.
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from the film The Piano. That was Nyman's work, The Heart Asks Pleasure First. Your artiste was Jean-Yves Thibaudet. Very warm welcome back to today's Ouse Valley Classics, this Battle Proms themed event. So let's continue with something from the Battle Proms last night. This is the Berlin Philharmonic Orchestra with Wellington's Victory, or The Battle of Vittoria. It takes you through to the first set of messages this hour.

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Again, with the Battle Proms in mind, that was the band of the Coldstream Guards with the From Male Voice Choir and Elgar's Land of Hope and Glory. Well, I hope you're enjoying my selections this evening, and I think I'll take you off to the cinema. Yes, Tolga Kashif and the RPO with the main theme from the brilliant Pirates of the Caribbean. It's your next piece on Ooze Valley Classics.

brilliant film score to a very good film. That was the Royal Philharmonic Orchestra with Tolga Kashif conducting the main theme from Pirates of the Caribbean. Now, at the Battle Proms yesterday, I met up with several people, and I've got a request to shout out to one of them's mum. Hello to Flo's mum, Pat Early. I hope you're well. This next piece is for you. I believe you may be sitting in your garden listening to the show this evening, so I'm going to play you a little bit of Chopin, and not only some good Chopin, some brilliant Chopin. This is the Piano Concerto No. 2 in F minor, Opus 21, played for you by Sequeira Costa. This is the Royal Philharmonic Orchestra accompanying, should I say, not conducting.

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And with Dvorak's Slavonic Dance, that's all I've got time for this week's Ouse Valley Classics. I hope you've enjoyed my selections. Thank you so much for your company. I leave you with a perfect summer evening tune, the Concierto de Aranjuez by Rodrigo. Carlos Bonell is going to play the Adagio for you. I'll be back with more great classical music and film music next Sunday from 6, and if you really want to catch me again, I will be there on Saturday afternoon from 1 o'clock till 3 o'clock. Until then, have a wonderful week. Look after yourselves, and hopefully a few degrees cooler this week, please. Good night.

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3: Detectives investigating the alleged murder of former MP and MEP Anne Widdecombe have said they're not looking for anyone else after a 28-year-old man was arrested. The former Conservative minister and later Reform UK spokeswoman was found dead at her home on Thursday. Reform UK's Richard Tice spoke to the press about his memories of Miss Widdecombe as he paid tribute to her in her Devon village of Hayter.
4: I will take with me because it very much summed up what my late mother's attitude to life was, which is what she said to Graham Norton. It's a wonderful clip. And she said, life's not a dress rehearsal, go for it. And that was that.
3: Parts of the UK are now facing an exceptional wildfire risk as the heat wave intensifies. Natural England says southern England and the Midlands are currently at highest danger, with that top tier risk expected to spread into southeast and eastern England by midweek. Most of England and Wales will sit under a very high risk. England's World Cup quarter-final win over Norway drew a peak audience of 18 million, the biggest TV crowd of the year. Jude Bellingham scored twice, including a dramatic extra time winner, to send England into Wednesday's semi-final against Argentina. AI can flag patients who are seriously ill before they show physical symptoms. That's according to the East Kent Hospitals NHS Trust, who are the first in the UK to be using the tech. Dr. Mohamed Al-Abdali is the founder of Patients Know Best.
5: This one in particular, I think, is really worth adopting because East Kent Hospital and the company Sanom have done a lot of work doing the research, proving that it really is useful and it really is safe.
3: And England are searching for a new Red Bull leadership team after Brendan McCullum's test reign came to an end. Ben Stokes' retirement at Trent Bridge marked McCullum's final test, closing a turbulent chapter for England's Red Bull side. That's the latest from Radio News Hub. I'm Dave Cronin.
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3: A fine evening with some late sunshine for many. Patchy low cloud will form in eastern and central areas. Lows of 13.

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1: 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This is Smooth Jazz with me, Pete Singleton, with you through till 10 o'clock. Thanks, as always, to John Aveling for a superb couple of hours of great classical music. John's back with you at the same time, that's 6 p.m. next Sunday evening. Okay, the jazz is waiting. We started off with Earl Grant, that American pianist, organist and vocalist, and the great House of Bamboo, and I know some people who are going to like that if they are listening. Move on with Chris Botti, shall we? And this is Drive Time. No, it's not. It's Smooth Jazz.

Chris Botti and a piece called Drive Time. Coming up to 12 minutes past 8 here on Ooze Valley Radio, Smooth Jazz with me, Pete Singleton. Coming up, we've got our featured artist on the show, and tonight it's going to be Brother Jack McDuff. Before we go there, let's just listen to a great piece from the wonderful Oscar Peterson, The World is Waiting for the Sunrise.

Oscar Peterson. Time now on the show for our featured artist, the first song from our featured artist, and tonight I'm going to concentrate on Eugene McDuffie, also known professionally as Brother Jack McDuff or Captain Jack McDuff. He was an American jazz organist and organ trio band leader. He was most prominent during the hard bop and soul jazz era of the 1960s, often performing with an organ trio. He's also credited with giving guitarist George Benson his first break. So the first piece then from Brother Jack McDuff, this is The Shadow of Your Smile.

Friends and Strangers, performed there by Dave Grusin, American jazz pianist and composer. 8:25 here now on Ouse Valley Radio, the sound of Huntingdonshire, and I'm Pete Singleton, serving up the jazz until 10 o'clock this evening. Here's a piece now by Teddy Randazzo and Bobby Weinstein, and recorded by Little Anthony and the Imperials in 1964. But here's Wes Montgomery, American jazz guitarist, and Wes was known for his unusual technique of plucking strings with his thumb. This is Going Out of My Head.

Wes Montgomery, Going Out of My Head. It's almost time for our Jazz 625 Remembered feature, where we revisit those years of the flagship jazz programme on BBC television of 1964. Just before we go there, we'll hear from American jazz pianist and keyboardist Herbie Hancock. Hang up your hang-ups. That's a good idea.

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This is Smooth Jazz with me, Pete Singleton. Time on the show now for our feature where we remember the flagship BBC television jazz series, which ran from 1964 to 1968. Presented by various people over the years, but Humphrey Lyttelton was one of them and Steve Race was another. And what I do is feature some of the artists that appeared on that iconic show. And tonight I've chosen Beryl Bryden, born in 1920. She was an English jazz singer who played with Chris Barber and Lonnie Donegan. Ella Fitzgerald once said of Beryl that she was Britain's Queen of the Blues. She was actually born in Norfolk, not far from us, really. Norwich, in fact. Let's listen to Beryl then with Monty Sunshine's band. This is Young Woman's Blues.

saxophonist Mindy Abba there with True Blue. Ouse Valley Radio, the sound of Huntingdonshire. 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Now, this band is from Turin in Italy, formed in 1990 by Luca Marino and Barovero on the accordion, Tate Songan and the roots in the underground cults group leader Lucci Desi. The band draws its influence from world music, especially the Mediterranean, African, Arabic and Latin traditions. Here's a great piece from Mau Mau, Venus Na Balera.

ci esplode in un schizzante muri. 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Numero di catalogo 269V.

Ned Dehaney, and To Prove My Love. Well, it's almost time for the news now, but coming up in the second hour, we've got Marcus Johnson, Norman Brown, another featured song from our featured artist, I should say, brother Jack McDuff, and we'll take our weekly trip down into the Trad Cellar to see what's going on down there. So do stay with me after the news. Going up there to the news, it's David Benoit and Urban Daydreams.

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2: Police say they're not looking for anyone else after arresting a 28-year-old man on suspicion of murdering Anne Widdecombe. The 78-year-old was found dead at her home in Dartmoor on Thursday. Officers say there's no evidence of a political or terrorism link and are urging the public not to engage with online speculation. Matt Longman is Assistant Chief Constable from Devon and Cornwall Police and spoke to reporters earlier.
3: At this point, there is still no information to suggest that this is a terrorism-related incident, and at this point, we are not looking for anyone else in connection with this murder. At this stage, there is nothing to suggest that it was politically motivated.
2: Two men have died after going into the sea at Seaton Carew in Hartlepool to help two children in difficulty. The children were rescued and taken to hospital as a precaution, but both men were pulled from the water by RNLI and later pronounced dead. Experts have warned parts of the UK are at exceptional risk of wildfires as the heatwave continues. Areas in southern England and the Midlands are highlighted as being at highest risk, according to Natural England. The Prince of Wales has congratulated England on a 2-1 victory against Norway, which will see the team into its first World Cup semi-final since 2018. A victorious England will face Argentina in Atlanta on Wednesday. Waitrose says it's commenced its earliest ever harvest at its Hampshire-based farm. The supermarket attributes its unprecedented early start to unseasonably high temperatures. The manager of the Leckford estate is Dave Miles.
4: So historically, the latest I've ever started cutting oilseed rape was the 12th of August. We were cutting oilseed rape on the 9th of July.
2: And Yannick Sinner has defended his Wimbledon title after a tough four-set battle with Alexander Zverev. Zverev, fresh from his French Open win, took the opening set, but Sinner hit back to claim a 6-7, 7-6, 6-3, 6-4 victory. That's the latest from Radio News Hub. I'm Dave Cronin.
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2: Monday will see many places dry with sunny spells, brisk easterly winds with gales along some southern and western coasts, highs of 28 degrees Celsius.
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RJ's Groove from Marcus Johnson, kicking off the second hour of Smooth Jazz here on Ooze Valley Radio, the sound of Huntingdonshire. Pete Singleton with you through till 10, playing the very best of smooth and some trap jazz thrown in. Okay, coming up in this hour, the second track for our featured artist, brother Jack McDuff, and we'll also be taking our weekly trip, yes, down into the Trad Cellar to see who's performing down there. Do stay with me. Norman Brown now, In My Life.

Norman Brown. 13 minutes past nine, Ouse Valley Radio, the sound of Huntingdonshire. If you want to get in touch with me, please do drop me an email. 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If you're listening from afar, you spell Ouse, O-U-S-E, and we're on the Great River Ouse here in the Huntingdonshire region of Cambridgeshire. To our featured artist now, and the second piece. Well, we're with Brother Jack Macduff this evening for the featured artist. He really was a marvellous bandleader and organist, as well as a capable arranger. He has one of the funkiest, most soulful styles of all time on the Hammond B3 organ. His rock-solid bass lines and blues-drenched solos are balanced by clever, almost pianistic melodies and interesting progressions and phrases. He began as a bassist playing with Denny Zeitlin and Joe Farrell, studied at Cincinnati and worked with Johnny Griffin in Chicago. He taught himself the organ and piano in the mid-1950s. The second piece then from Brother Jack Macduff. This is Hunker Funk.

Eugene McDuffie, known professionally as Brother Jack McDuff. There'll be another featured artist in next week's show, where I play a track in hour one and a piece in hour two also. Well, it's now 21 minutes past nine, almost time for our weekly trip down to the Trad Cellar to see who's playing down there. Just before we go there, here's Bob James, who's going to take us to the Mardi Gras.

take me to the Mardi Gras. Bob James. Coming up to 27 minutes past 9, and it's time for our weekly trip down to the Jazz Cellar. So let's descend those steps down to the old iron door. Get out the big key there, and let's see who's playing there tonight. Well, we've got Gunhild Carling from Sweden. But first, here's Ottilie Patterson with Chris Barber's jazz band, Down by the Riverside.

7 minutes to 10. That was Ronnie Laws there and Night Breeze. This has been Smooth Jazz with me, Pete Singleton. We're about to play our penultimate piece before we have to say goodnight for another week. This is Cindy Bradley. Don't think I've played Cindy before. Here's a piece entitled Bliss.

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The best laid-back and mellow music to end your Sunday and to help you drift off into Monday. We're playing out with Louis Belson and The Hawk Talks. I'm back with more at 8 o'clock next Sunday. This has been Ooze Valley Smooth Jazz, produced and presented by me, Pete Singleton. Oh, and don't forget to keep jazzing. 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
2: Detectives investigating the alleged murder of former MP and MEP Anne Widdecombe have said they're not looking for anyone else after a 28-year-old man was arrested. The former Conservative minister and later Reform UK spokeswoman was found dead at her home on Thursday. Reform UK's Richard Tice spoke to the press about his memories of Miss Widdecombe as he paid tribute to her in her Devon village of Hayter.
3: I would say with me because it was very much summed up what my late mother's attitude to life was, which is what she said to Graham Norton. It's a wonderful clip. And she said, life's not a dress rehearsal, go for it. And that was that.
2: Parts of the UK are now facing an exceptional wildfire risk as the heatwave intensifies. Natural England says southern England and the Midlands are currently at highest danger, with that top-tier risk expected to spread into southeast and eastern England by midweek. Most of England and Wales will sit under a very high risk. England's World Cup quarter-final win over Norway drew a peak audience of 18 million, the biggest TV crowd of the year. Jude Bellingham scored twice, including a dramatic extra time winner, to send England into Wednesday's semi-final against Argentina. AI can flag patients who are seriously ill before they show physical symptoms. That's according to the East Kent Hospitals NHS Trust, who are the first in the UK to be using the tech. Dr. Mohammed Al-Abdali is the founder of Patients Know Best.
4: This one in particular, I think, is really worth adopting because East Kent Hospital and the company Sanome have done a lot of work doing the research, proving that it really is useful and it really is safe.
2: And England are searching for a new Red Bull leadership team after Brendan McCullum's test reign came to an end. Ben Stokes' retirement at Trent Bridge marked McCullum's final test, closing a turbulent chapter for England's Red Bull side. That's the latest from Radio News Hub. I'm Dave Cronin.
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2: Monday we'll see many places dry with sunny spells, brisk easterly winds with gales along some southern and western coasts, highs of 28 degrees Celsius.
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2: To David Beckham and Oasis frontman Liam Gallagher were among the famous faces celebrating England's 2-1 World Cup quarter-final victory over Norway. They'll now face Argentina in the semi-finals after Jude Bellingham's brace secured the Three Lions a place in the last four. Sir Chris Hoy has hailed Dermot Murnaghan a first-class journalist after his death aged 68. A statement from his family says the broadcaster died peacefully after a period of illness. Hollyoaks actor Matthew James Bailey says joining EastEnders is a dream come true. The 31-year-old will play new police officer Detective Constable Craig Ingram, who arrives in Waterford this summer as part of a major storyline involving Jack Branning and his family. And singer Lewis Capaldi held back tears as he played to over 60,000 people in London's Hyde Park. He's called it one of the biggest moments of his career. The crowd sang and chanted the football chant, "Oh Lewis Capaldi," as he opened to a sunset.
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3: Police say they're not looking for anyone else after arresting a 28-year-old man on suspicion of murdering Anne Widdicombe. The 78-year-old was found dead at her home in Dartmoor on Thursday. Officers say there's no evidence of a political or terrorism link and are urging the public not to engage with online speculation. Mash Longman is Assistant Chief Constable from Devon and Cornwall Police and spoke to reporters earlier.
4: At this point, there is still no information to suggest that this is a terrorism-related incident, and at this point, we are not looking for anyone else in connection with this murder. At this stage, there is nothing to suggest that it was politically motivated.
3: Two men have died after going into the sea at Seaton Carew in Hartlepool to help two children in difficulty. The children were rescued and taken to hospital as a precaution, but both men were pulled from the water by RNLI and later pronounced dead. Experts have warned parts of the UK are at exceptional risk of wildfires as the heatwave continues. Areas in southern England and the Midlands are highlighted as being at highest risk, according to Natural England. The Prince of Wales has congratulated England on a 2-1 victory against Norway, which will see the team into its first World Cup semi-final since 2018. A victorious England will face Argentina in Atlanta on Wednesday. Waitrose says it's commenced its earliest ever harvest at its Hampshire-based farm. The supermarket attributes its unprecedented early start to unseasonably high temperatures. The manager of the Leckford estate is Dave Miles.
5: So historically, the latest I've ever started cutting oilseed rape was the 12th of August. We were cutting oilseed rape on the 9th of July.
3: And Yannick Sinner has defended his Wimbledon title after a tough four-set battle with Alexander Zverev. Zverev, fresh from his French Open win, took the opening set, but Sinner hit back to claim a 6-7, 7-6, 6-3, 6-4 victory. That's the latest from Radio News Hub. I'm Dave Cronin.
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3: Monday will see many places dry with sunny spells, brisk easterly winds with gales along some southern and western coasts, highs of 28 degrees Celsius.

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